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1: 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And the Toadies will be back at the Pageant along with Local H on September 21st. 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
1: 3 years on the local circuit, played twice at the county fair, and the second time Ben, our friend who worked the business, and said a guy from a label was there. There were two more like him at the next show, staring us down like hawks. And there was love in the air, and all the money was there, and we were going on tour.

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And energy up.

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Have a good weekend. And energy up.

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4: All right, as news is breaking about my presidential bid for 2028, I want to assure you I will not be that busy running. I got a phone call. I got three phone calls from. They would happen to be President Trump or Vice President Vance or Secretary of State Rubio, because that would be divulging, you know, state secrets or something. So they didn't call me, but say they did, and they just said, Bart, just focus on making people aware in St. Louis and Illinois that what you need is an air conditioner that cools and a furnace that heats without worrying or spending too much time on SEER ratings or efficiency levels. So if you're looking, if you want a common sense approach, one easy number, Missouri and Illinois, 314-293-2600, or the website, Bart with a B, Inman with an I, .com. God bless.
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0: The Point has your chance to win a pair of tickets to see the St. Louis Blues home opener versus the San Jose Sharks on October 8th at Enterprise Center. 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
15: All right, I have some unbelievably fantastic news coming up. 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

0: making people aware in St. Louis and Illinois that what you need is an air conditioner that cools and a furnace that heats without worrying or spending too much time on SEER ratings or efficiency levels. So if you're looking, if you want a common sense approach, one easy number, Missouri and Illinois, 314-293-2600, or the website, Bart with a B, Inman with an I, .com. 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
1: All right, I have some unbelievably fantastic news coming up. 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Now, that being said, if you're the type of person that can go to a comedy club and get mad, don't go to my website. Don't call me. 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And if you would like to put in a vote, or you would like to reassure me that you would vote for me, do not call 314-293-2600. 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

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Every morning, we crap all over celebrity news, gossip, whatever the celebrities are doing. We are crapping on it every morning on the Rizzuto Show. Or if you missed this in the morning, download the podcast to hear everything you missed. It's Crap on Celebrities.

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5: All right, as news is breaking about my presidential bid for 2028, I want to assure you I will not be that busy running. I got a phone call. I got three phone calls from. They would happen to be President Trump or Vice President Vance or Secretary of State Rubio, because that would be divulging, you know, state secrets or something. So they didn't call me, but say they did, and they just said, Bart, just focus on making people aware in St. Louis and Illinois that what you need is an air conditioner that cools and a furnace that heats without worrying or spending too much time on SEER ratings or efficiency levels. So if you're looking, if you want a common sense approach, one easy number, Missouri and Illinois, 314-293-2600, or the website, Bart with a B, Inman with an I, .com. God bless.
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9: All right, I have some unbelievably fantastic news coming up. I heard from a customer that I threw my hat in the ring for the 2028 election for president. Oh, man. You just got to read the article. I like the way it was written. Hopefully it's not AI, because if it's not, well, I say hopefully it's not AI, because it's if an individual did this, they are very talented and funny. Now, that being said, if you're the type of person that can go to a comedy club and get mad, don't go to my website. Don't call me. 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
4: Rizzuto.
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0: and there was only participation from you.
1: Yeah, what's up?
0: Did I hear you?
2: Yeah, I did it.
1: Good morning, energy up.
2: You just don't hear women, dude.
1: Oh,
2: let's start the show.
0: Man, 6:08.
3: What's that on this?
1: It's going to be a week.
0: 6:08 on a Monday. Setting the tone, right?
2: Yeah. That's let's it. Let's get the gravy out.
0: Let's go.
3: What?
2: I love you. I'm just kidding. Throw it at me.
0: Listen, we were all over the place this weekend. I felt like we were all like somewhere on the earth, like all edges of the earth.
2: Yeah.
0: We covered. Fenton.
2: Oh, yes.
0: You want Fenton covered? Yes.
2: What's up, guys?
0: Ellisville covered.
2: Yeah.
0: Okay. Woo. Good. Los Angeles and
1: that's
0: the,
1: right. Hollywood.
0: The Pacific Coast covered.
1: Hollywood
4: Chesterfield
1: covered.
4: Chesterfield Top Golf.
0: Dang. Chesterfield Top Golf
4: so
0: covered.
4: Don't worry, I had that covered.
2: Whoa.
0: The Deep South, Wakanda, Arkansas.
2: Arkansas.
0: Covered. Belle Reve Country Club covered. All over the place, guys. I know Scott and Rafe went down to the 100 inning softball game for our buddy Jeff Burton. I felt bad I couldn't go, but. How was it?
4: It was awesome, man. It was a nice day. Like it was hot last year.
0: Great weather.
4: It was like 80 degrees. I like that little park. It's by the place where we remember when we went golfing.
0: Oh yeah,
4: we took the whole Rizzuto family out to test the bounds of your love for one another. It was hot that day. We went to that golf course. It's the one. It's those fields right next to it.
5: It's a nice spot.
0: Oh, nice old place.
5: Right off the river. Close to Hot Shots.
0: Because last year, and I think the year before, they did it in Eureka.
4: Yeah.
0: At Lions Park.
4: Which is a nice park, but they August is crapshoot on weather.
0: Yeah.
4: And for a 100-inning softball game day, I was glad the weather gods at least grinned at St. Louis. Maybe not smiled, but they grinned a bit.
5: Yeah. And it was on real grass, not the AstroTurf. Yeah.
0: Oh, good.
5: That helped a ton. And then Chris Kerber came out, and that was fantastic. He's just awesome. He's got stories galore, nonstop.
0: Well, when Chris Kerber shows up somewhere... He brings the stories. He brings the good blues energy.
5: Yeah.
0: And people love him.
5: Yeah, he was just encouraging. He just had so many fun,
0: great,
5: encouraging stories.
0: Great. So, successful event?
5: Yeah.
0: Excellent.
4: Yeah, I happened to go that like later that night. I went and did a set on a comedy show, and then I stopped by. Coming out of the bar, or into the bar as I was leaving, I saw Jeff's niece that came in.
0: Yeah.
4: And it was like 10:30 at night, and I'd seen her at the thing, and she goes, "We just finished."
0: Oh God!
4: She's like 10:30 p.m. We logged the 100th inning.
0: Oh
4: so
0: my
4: they
0: God!
4: Got all 100 innings in,
0: and they
4: year.
0: Started early. I think they started what 9 o'clock in the morning.
5: Yeah,
4: 10.
0: So 12 hours of
4: softball.
0: 12 hours straight of softball.
4: Mm-hmm.
0: That's a lot of softball.
4: There were some people making plays too, dude.
0: Good.
3: It was a lot of Gatorade.
4: This wasn't. There was some athleticism. Happening out there.
0: Well, I know Team Riz had their slot early to play, and I think they were playing
4: they were
0: up
4: all
0: against.
4: Drunk. 11 o'clock, Scott and I got there, I think, right? 11:15.
0: Everybody was drunk?
4: It seemed like half of Team Riz was just lit.
0: Nice. Well, I think they drew one of the first matches against, like, a pro softball team.
1: Oh, no.
0: From what I understand.
5: Well, yeah, they got,
0: the draw worked.
5: It was like 20, what did this say it was? It was 20-something to 2 or 3.
0: And you know, Team Riz is known for its athleticism.
2: Absolutely. Mm-hmm.
4: And let me tell you, it was a who's who of our best athletes.
0: Nice.
4: It was like an all-star team.
0: Well, thank you for your support and supporting the Burton family. That's wonderful.
5: Yeah.
0: Glad it happened. Glad the weather was nice.
4: It was nice.
0: And then you went to Topgolf?
4: Yeah, a nice message from Julie yesterday, actually. It was very sweet. I went to Topgolf Friday. Yeah. Yeah, let's lead with that. Chesterfield. That's a whole new... I forgot the PGA... tournament was in town. I've been to Topgolf before, but the Topgolf in Chesterfield, guys.
0: I've been there. We've all been there.
4: I forgot it's Chesterfield.
0: Well, what do you mean?
4: I think I was...
0: People come from far and wide.
6: Didn't we just do the company picnic there?
2: A couple years ago.
5: Yes.
6: Oh, was that before you?
2: Yeah.
0: Oh, yeah, that was before.
2: That was like 2019.
6: Okay. It feels like 9 months ago.
0: That was when we first got here.
2: Yeah, that was our first company party.
6: Really?
0: That was our first holiday party.
2: Yeah, you're right.
6: All right.
0: That's when a particular salesperson, remember, scratched my back and I wanted to throw this person
6: that's
0: off
6: right.
0: the upper
6: that's
0: deck.
6: Right.
2: Oh, yes.
6: Okay. I thought you were there. Sorry
2: memories.
6: About that.
0: I'm not going to say who it was.
4: I'm glad you and Ollie get along, though.
0: But somebody just went and just started scratching my back.
4: Nice.
3: Yeah, he almost jumped over the thing.
4: And I went,
3: jumped off of it.
4: I made this like wiggle, like I wiggled out of it.
2: You're the most untouchable. Like nobody wants.
4: Nothing about this says come and touch me.
2: Like some people are just like huggable, like you just know. And then there's others that are like do not approach.
4: Yeah,
2: and you are a do not approach.
4: Yeah,
2: animal.
4: I put out that kind of do not. This is not somebody we should just go and scratch their back.
2: Unless you got permigrin and they just weren't used to that. Maybe that's, I mean, maybe it was your fault.
4: No.
2: I don't know.
4: This was the first holiday party we were at. We were all on our toes.
2: Right. We're all on our best behavior.
4: We were all on our best behavior.
2: Yeah.
7: Well, somebody was trying to see if they could set that same Emma's tone, I guess, at the new place.
2: Yeah, they heard the stories.
4: Denied.
2: Like, Beer Friday. And
4: no,
2: you guys,
4: this was a Hubbard
2: Tequila
4: person.
2: Tuesday.
7: Different
4: whom
7: animal.
4: I didn't know very well. Anyway, how was it Friday? Was it great?
7: It was, yeah. I took the boy. It was his birthday, 17th birthday. He was like, let's go ahead.
4: Well, this is your, I mean.
7: He might as well be my son.
4: Might as well be your son.
7: Just for shorthand, we'll just say he's my son. And it was his birthday, and I was like, you want to go? He came and spent the weekend with me, and he's like, man, I've been playing golf in PE, and I really wanted to just, like, let's go play golf. And I was like, we're not going to get on any golf courses. I tried to get the Creve Coeur one. And I was like, PGA's in town, bud. It's going to be wild. And he's like, I just want to hit some balls. So we went to Top Golf in Chesterfield, which they said was air-conditioned on the website. Should have specified that's at the counter when you walk in.
4: Yeah, the pro shop. The pro shop when you walk in is air conditioned. Yeah, You've been to a Top Golf before.
7: I've been, but it's been
4: you
7: a long.
4: You know it's a bay.
2: Maybe not in the summertime.
7: Outside. The one time I've been to Top Golf like once. I went one time to do a comedy show there in like the fall. I didn't hit balls. And then I went one time when I was in like South Carolina and on a beautiful, it's South Carolina on the beach. It's like a breeze blowing off the ocean. Never been to a Chesterfield mid-August Top Golf.
4: Yeah, it's different.
7: And I went and I looked like people wanted to just, they wanted to carry me out of there on a greased pole. Jeans, t-shirt, dangler, just looking like a piece of, hitting in cowboy boots, just looking like a piece of trash. Because that was the thing. Excuse me. We were the only ones using the clubs that they provide. I forgot Chesterfield's like, you're born and given a set of golf clubs. And when you're born in Chesterfield.
4: I've been there a bunch.
7: Dude, everybody there was in. It was so crazy to me, the people that dressed up
4: in like
7: golf
4: as
7: attire.
4: If they're going to Bellevue.
7: Yeah. It was so weird. I was just like, what are these people doing? And they were probably looking at me like, look at this piece of Hoosier trash who has blown in. I bet people went around here. I noticed management kept coming by and checking on us. And I was like, man, they really care here. They're only checking on us.
4: I'm imagining a group from another bay kind of, as a gang, kind of walk over to your bay. And they go, hey, you're not from around here, huh? And they're like tucked in, polos and short shorts.
2: And they're Yetis.
7: I'm Chet. This is Lance.
4: We're the welcoming committee.
7: It's kind of how it felt, yeah. We were
4: hitting.
7: Were
4: you
7: balls.
4: Up on the third level?
7: Third level. He wanted to hit off the third level.
5: Lucky.
7: So we went up there, and there was a couple of. There's just no other way to say this. Chesterfield nines.
4: What does that mean?
7: Just
4: as a, so Chesterfield nines as opposed to in what
7: a Chester? I think a Chesterfield nine is like a Granite City 12.
2: Oh, we're talking women. I thought we were talking clubs.
4: No.
2: Okay, sorry.
4: Oh, Chesterfield 9 iron.
7: No. Hitting balls in like little, outfits that are head turners. Let's just say that.
2: Not a pleated skirt.
7: And I'm with a 17-year-old kid. Boy, coming into his own.
4: No, you're talking tight, like yoga pants or
7: pants. One girl was a onesie. It looked like a onesie that was screaming at the seams. And
4: with the body for it?
7: Oh, yeah.
4: Okay.
7: Yeah. These were Chesterfield.
4: Everything
7: lines.
4: Is where
7: Once
4: it
7: again,
4: should be.
7: I feel like I'm painting a good picture here.
4: I
2: need more description of outfits.
7: Like turquoise.
2: Are you talking a romper?
7: Turquoise, very tight.
2: Like a unitard?
7: Very unitard-ish. And halter top, very tight, very... It was being consumed by certain parts of her body. Were consuming certain folds.
2: It's a sport, right? We're dressed for sports.
7: Mm-hmm. Hey, listen,
5: yeah, you got to be.
7: I knew this was
5: going to
7: happen. I'm not.
5: Amen.
4: Good for them.
2: Okay.
4: Good for them. This is not a complaint. This is not a feminism across the board.
2: Give
4: fist pump to feminism, everyone. Feminism. Hit it 10
2: Hit
4: times.
2: It.
4: There's no way for me to tell this story and not...
8: I'm not hitting feminism for this.
2: Why?
6: Well, because we have a quota, first
8: it
6: of all.
8: It doesn't need to be hit for this.
4: Okay.
5: So are you just saying you're thankful?
2: Wait, women dressing how they want isn't feminism?
6: We can run out of buttons.
2: I'm trying to figure out the banner.
4: All right.
5: I was saying,
4: anyway, Top Golf was fun.
5: I think what he's saying is he's thrilled it was built in Chesterfield and not in other areas in the region.
2: Is that what you're saying?
4: No, I don't.
2: What are we saying?
4: We've lost.
2: I thought we were talking fashion.
4: We're talking fashion.
5: 17-year-old boy getting to see stunning girls. He's
2: pleated skirts. And so did
8: it's nice they're allowing women at Top Golf now.
2: For once, yeah. It's nice that we're allowed to
4: they
2: be
4: just
2: at
4: got
2: the golf course.
4: The Chesterfield Top Golf just changed the rules where women can go there.
2: Yeah,
4: so.
2: It nice. Literally
8: only
2: happened in 2022.
8: Only on the top level, though.
4: Only on the top level.
8: Only on the top level.
5: And they merged with Payless, so now it's Topless, whatever it is.
8: Okay, Scott, thank you.
2: He's having a baby this week, so it's fine.
4: Congrats. I just found out about that. That's awesome, man.
8: Well, anyway.
4: You didn't have a party or anything? Chesterfield Nines. They were there.
8: Everybody's got their own clubs.
4: And they're with the family. You know, there's dads there.
2: Coots are out.
4: Everybody's coots were out. Dads got their shirts tucked in. You know, they got their little, tailor-made shirt tucked into their little tight grape smuggling shorts too. This was a two-way street.
8: Yeah, the best is see at the Chesterfield Top Golf, they'll get out the range tracker.
4: Yeah.
8: Like, yeah, okay.
4: Everyone's like coming in carrying their clubs, you know. Like I think they had caddies. I'm pretty sure they were caddies. Like this was crazy to me. I was like, this is nuts, dude. Everybody walked past our bay was like carrying a set of like nice clubs. And it wasn't just like one set of clubs for the family. The kids had clubs. Everybody's bringing in bags. I was like, you guys just come from Bellerive? What's going on?
8: Was it crowded?
4: It was crowded, and there was a very beautiful Chesterfield mom with her three kids and her husband hitting in the bay next to us. And I was like, you got to keep your head on a swivel, big dog. You're looking a little too long here. Because he was, she had on like a skirt, but when she was hitting, that skirt was coming pretty far up, and butt cheeks were hanging out the bottom.
8: Yeah, you get lost in that.
4: Yeah, and she was very beautiful. But I saw she had probably about a 16 or 17-year-old son who's watching my boy. He's got it. He knows his mom's hot. It's the hot mom thing. That's what was going on here. That's what I was trying to get to. And he's got it. He sees everybody checking his mom out, and I'm like, man, this is the hot mom kid who's like, he's sensitive to it. He knows he's got the hot mom. And I was like, hey, man, that kid's pretty big. He's like a pretty tall, well-built kid. And I'm like, he's mean mugging you, dude. You better quit.
8: You think he's very defensive?
4: I'm like, yeah. I'm like, he's about to jump.
2: Protective of his mom.
4: He's about to jump this bay and square up on you.
8: You think he's probably had to hear it from his buddies.
4: Exactly.
2: That's he's exactly got the MILF.
4: I could see the years of trauma of having the hot mom and having the MILF drop him off. And I'm like, he's about to take it out on you at a Topgolf, man. This kid's about to explode.
8: Yeah, there are irons within.
4: But he's got his own clubs.
2: Oh, man. Thoughts and prayers to everybody with a hot mom,
4: this
2: right?
4: This kid knows how to swing.
8: These poor kids. We know.
6: I mean, our moms.
8: Oh, I had to deal with it my whole life.
6: Yeah, exactly. I
2: had
6: exactly
2: a hot mom,
6: what you're talking about.
2: But it was fine because I was like, I don't care.
4: My friend kids, my friend Michelle, my friend Michelle is a hot mom, and she was telling me that her son.
6: See? I told you.
4: Her son literally has said to her, I wish you were ugly.
8: Oh.
4: And I go, why? And she goes, his friends aren't allowed to talk to me. Like, we go to all these, like, hockey events, and he's like, he's getting it from all his friends.
2: Also, these days it's harder because now moms are, I mean, think about, like, 60-year-olds back when we were kids. Like, our grandmas were in their 60s, and, like, they dress like old ladies, like older than they actually are. Now 60 is, like, the new 40, and everybody is a hot mom. They're just wearing cute clothes
8: just taking,
2: and
8: taking care of themselves.
2: Taking care of themselves, like not cutting their hair all short to poof it out.
8: Smoking.
2: Smoking again. Getting divorced.
4: Well, there was a hot mom. There was more than one hot mom at Chesterfield Topgolf. And I told the boy, I'm like, you better. I'm like, I'm not saying. I'm like, just eyes on the prize, dude. The flag is down there. Let's just try to hit there. And he's like,
7: I go, this kid's going to come over here and try
8: to. You got to teach him not to stare.
7: He's going to try to. He wasn't staring.
8: You got
7: to
8: teach
7: the appropriate. He wasn't being inappropriate. I just saw this kid clocking him, stealing glances. And yeah. I go, hey, 3-second rule, dude.
8: How hot
7: it's
8: was
7: like,
8: his
7: it's
8: mom?
7: It's like basketball. You can't be in the paint for more than 3 seconds.
8: What'd the dad look like?
7: I mean, he looked exactly like you would think he would look. Like, he was a Chesterfield, probably a numbers guy. He worked in numbers and stuff of some kind, my guess. He had, like, a nice high and tight haircut. Still had a little gel spiked up. They were canoodling.
8: Probably worked in finance.
7: They were canoodling in between shots. They
8: maybe worked at Edward Jones.
7: Yeah, he's probably an Ed Jones man.
5: Is he a 12 in Granite City?
7: Yes. He's a Granite City 12, too. Okay. I mean, this is a couple that look like they belong together. I'm not denying that. I checked his. He had a nice set
8: they
7: of
8: probably
7: grapes.
8: All left in their.
7: He had a nice bulge.
8: Probably left in their, Range Rover.
7: Oh, for sure. Oh,
3: but like the nice one.
8: Yeah, the nice one.
3: Not an Evoque.
2: Yeah, Defender.
7: The Weekend Rover. They had more than one. It's for sure like he had a Range Rover that's just for like, it's probably one they only take the top
8: golf. Yeah, top golf. Their top golf Range Rover, yeah.
7: Yeah. It's probably marketed. And at some point, the boy goes, I saw you looking too. And I go, yeah, but I think I could take that kid.
8: Yeah.
7: That's the difference between you. And I was like, you're going to have to fight him if he comes over here. You need to do some push-ups or something, man. You're looking pretty scrawny these days. It was just a wild experience to see that many people dressed as if they were at the PGA tournament in Belrive to just go
8: hit some balls.
7: To go play Angry Birds.
8: the Angry Birds game at Topgolf.
7: Yeah, there's like games where you're just trying to like chip in and it's like an Angry Birds game.
8: Did you get any food?
7: Yeah, we ordered some wings and some.
8: Food's not bad there.
7: It's fine.
8: We all had the food there.
7: We made like macaroni and cheese bites or something like that. It was
8: a little pricey.
3: Well, at the party, I think we were pretty impressed with the food catering, right?
8: Have you been there on your own with the kids?
3: Doubtful.
7: It's not cheap, man.
5: I went.
7: They make you do 2 hours. You can't do.
8: Yeah.
7: It's 2 hour minimum, and that's like for 112.
8: It's a treat.
5: Yeah.
7: It's like over $100 just to get in the door.
5: Well.
7: Just more than golf.
5: Because if you go earlier in the day, too, the prices will be a lot lower. Because I went a few months ago, and it ended up costing me maybe $40 with, it wasn't bad at all.
8: Yeah, you're paying weekend prices.
7: Mm-hmm.
8: Like probably Friday, Saturday, Sunday prices are, a bit more expensive. Yeah, if you go during the week, it's not bad. And the food's good. And they treat us nice over there. I've been over there a couple times, talked to the manager.
2: Yeah.
5: It's a great place.
8: I know Topgolfs around the country are struggling.
2: Really?
7: Not this one.
8: Not this one.
7: This one was bumping.
8: Well, enough where they built another one downtown. There's the other one downtown.
3: Anybody
8: that one's doing.
3: Anybody been to that
8: one? I haven't been to that one.
3: Me neither.
5: I want to go.
7: The one that's in, on Chodo?
2: Yeah,
3: that almost looks like one that they built for, hey, how do we get the people that still work downtown to spend their lunches with us?
5: Yeah.
3: You know what I mean? And honestly, if I was a golfer and I was working in an office down there, kind of that would be a cool place to just go, you know what, I'm going to
8: hit a couple balls.
3: I'm going to go hit a balls for about an hour and have
8: or
3: some
8: go take a client.
2: That's a
3: great idea as well.
8: Client lunch place,
3: mm-hmm.
8: Go hit some balls, talk some business and instead of going out to the golf course.
2: Like today's a perfect day for that. It's going to be sunny and 80.
8: Yeah.
2: Perfect.
5: And whenever the doctor needs a little smoke break during the middle of brain surgery down the road, he just walk over. And
2: yes.
8: Well, the funny thing about the one in Chesterfield is I remember before they put that up there, that used to be the old Hardy's ice rink was there. That's where the Blues used to practice, right over there, before they put up the district, and there was an ice rink there.
5: Wow.
3: That was a long time ago.
8: It was a lot. So they put the outlet mall there. Remember, they have the two outlet malls within
3: be,
8: a half a mile
3: of each
8: other.
3: It used to be the Taubman outlet.
8: And this was the, all right, let's see which mall survives. And the one at Chesterfield, the first one you get to going out west, didn't survive, and now it's the district. But they were going to put up a Carvana.
3: Oh, that's right.
8: They were going to put up a Carvana, what looked
3: stacks.
8: Like a vending machine.
3: Yeah.
8: Have you ever seen those?
3: Kind of neat.
7: Yeah, they're cool. There's one in Kansas City.
8: They wanted to put up one of those.
7: They're cool.
8: And
7: looking.
8: Residents were like, it's going to be an eyesore. So instead,
7: <Top man. laughs>
8: so instead we're going to put up a giant net. So instead, we're going to put up a giant net.
5: Well, I guess it's an eyesore with a purpose.
8: Which, okay.
2: You can see through the net.
5: Yeah.
2: I
8: mean,
2: it still is an eyesore.
8: It's still, you could see that thing from pretty far away.
2: Like, even driving down to Nashville a couple weekends ago, they got a big Topgolf there. Whereas you're driving in from the north, you see Topgolf is the first thing that you hit for Nashville.
7: Dude, we were doing a bit in the car where I was like, it's around here somewhere. He was hopping on it, and he goes, yeah, maybe it's an underground Topgolf. It's hard to find.
3: Because
7: it's just so, you can see it from 2 miles out.
8: Yeah.
7: It's like, besides the arch, it's the most identifiable thing from a distance in the city of St. Mm-hmm. Louis.
3: Surely at some point they'll have, if we don't already have the technology to make the net look like something, rather than just a big black net out in the sky. There's got to be something.
5: They can make it look like a nice landfill or something.
3: I don't know, man. I mean, like...
8: blend it in with the background? I don't know.
3: Maybe. You know, maybe it's like a tonal thing. Maybe
8: well, whenever these Topgolfs go in, you know, they're worried about the birds and the net. Oh, the birds are going to hit the net. Screw the birds. Just when it hits the balls.
3: Dangle some, like, vines and different things. Make it look like a jungle.
5: That's a great...
8: Ah, yes.
3: Birds ain't going to hit it that way.
8: Or will they?
3: I don't know. I'm just saying that there's something to do to it. They just don't care right now because they don't have to. Because the people of Chesterfield don't want an eyesore, and then they go, but you can do that because I'll golf. I'll definitely golf.
8: Yeah. And it's always crowded.
3: Yeah, it looks good. I mean, I ain't got no problem with it.
8: It's fine.
3: It is fun. I hate golf, and I like Top Golf.
8: I mean, is that better than the car vending machine that would have been?
3: Yeah, no. For sure. For sure. And you know what? It's good because the district is popping. It's good to have Top Golf right there.
8: Yeah.
3: On the
8: you got the Topgolf, you got the hotel, you got the House of Pain, you got the main event, and then you got the...
3: yeah, it's all looking good.
7: All right there.
5: The Carvana one would look cool in Clayton or downtown, like either one of those spots.
8: Sure.
3: Exactly. Yeah, and you got the factory right there. Like, it's a scene now. It's a scene.
7: Yeah, I took
3: it's
7: him... Like after Topgolf, we went to Steve's and...
8: Had a hot dog.
7: Got him a hot dog and let him walk around a little bit and see the, you know, that little area. Everybody's watching the cards game.
8: Was it popping?
7: Oh, yeah. That's what that Topgolf ain't struggling. That Topgolf.
8: No, was the district? Popping?
7: Yeah, it was. There was a lot of people there. I don't know what was going on. I didn't see a lot of cars at the factory. I don't. Maybe it was an off night or something, or maybe we were there just too early.
8: But still, were there people milling about?
7: Yeah.
8: Oh, it's great.
7: There's people sitting outside in those little Adirondack chairs, watching the Cardinals game, and you know, hanging out at the brewery and
8: yeah,
7: whatnot.
8: Forehands there. You know, High Point there. It's good. It's good.
7: Yep.
8: So nice little Friday, huh?
7: Yeah, it wasn't bad. And then the softball game and. Wally's. He got the St. Louis tour.
8: You went to Wally's?
7: Oh, yeah.
8: On Friday or Saturday?
7: Saturday after the 100. I mean, legally. Saw him coming out. Yep. Saw King Scott getting in his car trying to sneak some jalapeno sausage without telling anybody.
2: Nice.
7: I go, busted.
8: Oh, so after the softball game. Yeah, Wally's is right there.
5: Legally,
8: yeah.
5: You have to
8: legally,
5: stop.
8: Legally, you have to stop.
7: Yeah. We didn't even have to leave the frontage road. Didn't have to get back on the interstate. I'm like, we got to go.
8: Yeah, you got to go.
5: It's so awesome.
8: Well, I'll tell you about my Bucky's experience. I went to Bucky's for the first time. Twice. Wow. Once down, once on the way back.
7: Clearly loved it.
8: Well.
7: You went twice.
8: Yeah. Well, I'll give you my thoughts. But Moon went out to California. Goldfinger had their biggest show ever on Saturday.
3: The biggest headliner.
8: Biggest headlining show ever.
3: Yeah, biggest headliner in L.A. You guys ever been to the Palladium?
8: Never.
3: Hollywood Palladium. This is like.
8: No reason to go.
3: Legendary
7: it's pimp.
3: Hollywood Palladium. It's sick. Imagine like an old theater, like a bowl theater, you know, like one of them oval-sized theaters. And it doesn't look any different than it did 20-something years ago when I went there the first time. But headlining it is like, I mean, this is a big deal.
8: Yeah.
3: And it was us and the Vandals. It was punk rock royalty. It was the Vandals, Pulley, Sullivan with Dickie Baird from Boss Tones, and Suicide Machines. And, dude, first of all, packed the place. But this is a hometown show for the band. The majority of the band is from Los Angeles.
8: Yep.
3: And backstage at hometown shows, whether it's St. Louis or L.A., it's always crazy because there's tons of friends and you only get, you know.
8: I'm sure everybody wants tickets.
3: Yeah.
8: Can you get me in?
2: The reunion of sorts.
3: It's always a reunion, yeah. And it's Los Angeles, so it's like a reunion with the Hollywood hoo-hoos and business people and that kind of stuff. So it's like 100, I think they said... You get 100 wristbands and that's it. It's like a hard cutoff, jeez. You know. So, and it's always so stressful and whatever backstage, trying to make sure. Oh, so and so's texting me. Their stuff's not at will call. So there's all that drama going on, but it's pretty lax because everybody's pros, right? And at one point, it's in Hollywood. It's right there. It's on Sunset. It's like Sunset and Argyle or something. And I was supposed to be meeting some friends, and it's always like, it's hard to juggle. I know this is like. Good problems, but it's hard to juggle when you go into LA. Like, oh my gosh, who am I going to have time for? What manager or what label guy or what this with different reps in the business? And I needed to meet with my label. Greek Fire has like a new label, and I was going to hang out with the dude from our label, and I didn't want to do it backstage. And I was like, oh man, let's meet somewhere else. And he says, oh, dude, Amoeba is one block away.
2: Record store.
3: Amoeba Music. Yeah. So, like, famous Hollywood music shop. Tons. Cool. It's so cool.
9: So
3: tons
9: awesome,
3: of vinyl.
9: Man.
3: Like, I mean, this place is just wall-to-wall people. They got a stage back there, and bands do different things sometimes. And it's so cool. I was like, yeah, that's perfect. I'll meet you down at Amoeba. So I walk down to Amoeba, and I'm waiting for the label dude. He's on the other side, and I'm on this side, and we're texting back and forth. And I look up, and I'm like, oh, some T-shirts. There's a Tom Petty shirt that I grabbed for myself. They didn't have your size. Sorry, I was going to get you one. Yeah. And then as I'm going, somebody recognizes me, and they come over, and they start talking to me. And I freeze halfway through because I look up, and I Derek Jeter'd. Who did I see?
8: Derek Jeter.
3: Coming right at me, and I looked at him, and I don't have the greatest of vision. Just as I hit 45, my vision started to go. And I go, wow, that looks just like Matt Berry. Holy crap. It's Laszlo from What We Do in the Shadows and 100 other things. And I stop in mid-sentence when I was talking to this gal, and I look up, and I go, God, it looks like Matt Berry. And then he comes right at me, and it's Matt Berry.
8: Yeah, that's
3: and
8: awesome.
3: I didn't have anything.
8: Don't know who
7: he didn't
8: is.
7: Hear you, though.
3: I didn't have anything
7: you didn't
3: to say.
7: Didn't say Matt Berry to Matt Berry.
3: No, I said I go. Wow, that guy looks like Matt Berry. And then he you know 3 steps closer to me, and I go, holy yes, man, holy yes, I'm a huge fan. And he comes by and in typical Laszlo fashion, very Matt Berry. He just goes, why, thank you.
8: That would be all I would need. If you don't know who that is, because not that many people know who that is, but they should.
3: If you see
8: he's
3: him,
8: he's hilarious.
3: And
8: guy,
3: you've seen
8: Matthew
3: What
8: Berry.
3: We Do
8: Look
3: in the Shadows.
2: I know his face, but I didn't know his name.
3: Oh my God!
2: He looks like Meatloaf for 2026.
8: Yeah, kind
3: of. One of the few people that I would like really love to have a conversation.
2: Oh, that's
3: with.
2: Great.
3: Oh,
2: yeah.
3: But I didn't. I just said, hey, because I mean, this dude is in a t-shirt.
8: Alone.
3: He's in a t-shirt and sweatpants, and he's like a
2: but
3: huge
2: he recognized
3: music fan.
2: You.
8: No,
2: this is somebody else. I'm sorry, I crossed it.
3: No. He just says, well, thank you. And he just starts flipping through vinyl right next to me, and he's just hanging.
2: That's great.
3: Apparently, he lives there, and he's always in Amoeba. And he's a huge music fan. He's putting out records. His records are really cool and interesting. Like, he's just an interesting dude.
9: His first album he ever put out is so rad. It's so wild.
3: Yeah,
9: all of them are, but it's very funny and also very good.
3: That was fun, and then I mean, it was just kind of a perfect day of hanging out with folks. My buddy Elias, who drums for Kesha and Filter and some other people, was there hanging. And dude, the show was amazing. I mean, you think Goldfinger's been around since '93, and I've been in the band for 15 something years, and the crowds have just gotten bigger and more diverse. As far as there was probably
8: now you got. Parents taking their kids at this point.
3: Well, but it's more than that. It's probably 60% like old school fans, my age, maybe a little older, maybe a little younger. And then there's a ton. There's like a whole new wave of just like real punk and ska and that kind of pop genre fans that are coming to shows. And dude, I'll admit, and maybe people don't know this, but like it is really hard selling tickets right now. The concert business for mid, I'm going to call them mid-level bands, like working musicians, is really freaking hard, especially through August, and this summer has been hard. Every promoter, every band, everybody.
8: Well, prices are a gazillion dollars. I got it.
3: And to be at Hollywood Palladium, packing this thing out, over, 3,500 people or something like that in Hollywood in August of 2026 for Goldfinger was just like, it was awesome.
8: Well, that's wonderful. Good. I watched some clips. On the interwebs. Well, good.
7: That's where the Lawrence Welk show was filmed.
8: The Palladium?
7: Remember that show?
8: Yeah, yeah.
7: With the bubbles?
3: They filmed it in the Palladium?
7: Yeah, it was filmed in the Palladium for years, in the 60s all the way up to like the 80s.
3: It's a wild place.
8: Yeah, Lawrence Welk had like a band, like a big band.
7: Like polka. It was like big band. That's what it was originally built for, I think. It was like big band stuff.
3: And, it does look like that. And when you're there, it's kind of this strange relic where nothing has really changed while all of Hollywood has changed around it. It's freaking
7: there's
3: sweet,
7: secret
3: dude.
7: Parking across the street, which is huge in L.A. Like that little, there's across the street, there's like a little strip mall with like a weird country saltwater taffy looking place. And it's like one place in L.A. that you can just park. And it's parking for those businesses. And they're not that well traveled. It's just like a little strip mall. And it was when I was doing the Netflix festival out there or whatever, it was like this was the best kept secret in L.A. because it's right in Hollywood and you cannot find parking ever anywhere.
3: Yeah, it was an incredible show. Absolutely amazing. Travel, on the other hand, wasn't as easy.
2: Why?
3: Well, it just always seemed to be something. And now it's like it is par for the course that you are not going to get on a flight at the time it's supposed to leave.
7: Nope.
3: I don't know what is happening. I know this whole FAA thing and like a whatever, and we're going to steer clear of what may have caused all this issue. But brother, don't expect. It's almost like movies now. It's like it's supposed to start at 2, but it's going to start at 2:30.
8: Percentages of flights on time are right now.
3: So going out there, it was delayed. First of all, my garage door broke, so I had to figure out another way to get out there because I was loading the car to be dropped off, and my garage door snapped behind me and slammed into the ground. I wasn't able to get a tech out until the next morning. So
7: that would have made me nervous on my flight. Like the universe was telling me not to get on that plane.
3: Yeah, like it did shut the cars in the garage.
2: One in five flights are facing delays over this last year. One in five flights.
5: There's more than that.
3: It
5: right?
3: seems like more.
8: Yeah,
3: for
8: I got
3: me.
8: About 25% of flights are experiencing delays or cancellations.
7: Well, congrats to me for getting booked on all 100% of those 25% of flights.
3: Yeah, so that happened in St. Louis, which wasn't that big a deal. It's whatever. I got the night to get out there because I wasn't. But a lot of times I'll fly day of show now because I don't want to miss, Rizzuto show stuff or whatever we got. And that's becoming like a dangerous game. That's a roulette game.
7: There's a lot of people saying that.
3: Not going in your favor. Anyway, so I get out there and, it's L.A., it's traffic, it's whatever. So I'm on the Uber app a whole bunch and on the way back, I was out till like 4:30 in the morning last night, or two nights ago. And on the way back, I'm like, I got to get there. I get real nervous about getting back because always return flights are so weird. So I got to get to the airport early. I'm going to do that thing. I'm going to be responsible. I was at the airport for 5 hours because it got delayed half hour and then it was an hour and then it was an hour and a half. And here's where it really.
8: What airline?
3: This is Southwest.
5: They love delaying
8: out of where? So is it John Wayne?
3: No, this is LAX.
8: LAX.
3: So I'm out of LAX and St. Louis, like everybody is starting to get agitated. And it's not even like we're not even at agitated time yet. We're only about an hour and a half behind on this flight. But for some reason, everybody's agitated. And then they had a reason to be because we're all lined up now. The plane has been here. They've deplaned and they've announced, hey, we're gonna load this plane up real quick and we're gonna try to buy back some of this delay time. So be ready, be lined up. So everybody lines up. The last person comes off that. We think, they're gonna clean, vacuum, and throw some waters in there.
8: Yeah,
3: and
8: usually
3: 10
8: it's
3: minutes,
8: like 15, 20 minutes and then everybody's starting to get loaded on the plane.
3: In 10 minutes, we're gonna be on this plane. We're gonna buy back a half an hour and here we go. And then we stood for 45 minutes looking at an empty door, looking at an empty plane. And then finally, everybody's like agitated enough. We're starting to rumble a little bit, and the gal knows that she has to say something. And what she says is the truth. And the truth did not make us happy.
8: Well, what'd they say?
7: No
3: the
7: pilot.
3: Truth is, ladies and gentlemen, we are all prepared to board you, and thank you for lining up, and you guys are prepared as well. We are just waiting on one crew member. One crew member. What? One crew member. Is that somebody on the ground? Is that somebody, is it a pilot? What? Who is it? Who is it? Who are we waiting on?
7: Cheryl.
3: Another 10 minutes goes by, and she makes the announcement again. We are just waiting on one flight attendant.
8: So where's the crew member?
3: Nobody knows. She won't say. One flight attendant. So I keep looking back. I'm in group three. I'm not even allowed to line up yet. I keep looking back. There's got to be some gal or some guy running down the
8: maybe
3: hall.
8: Maybe on one of those carts. Maybe they throw on a cart and
3: zoom
8: her down.
3: I mean, after all, 200-something people are going. Maybe half of them have connecting flights. People got to be somewhere.
8: You know, when the one plane backs up then and down the line.
7: It's over. Yeah.
3: Right.
8: It's over.
3: And can you imagine if a plane.
8: The whole route is screwed up.
3: Of 200 and whatever people were waiting on you, how you would be moving. Imagine how you would be moving. I mean, they'd be inside, oh my gosh, all these people are waiting on me. People are depending on me.
8: I took an oath as a flight attendant.
3: Yeah. Yeah. Well, instead.
7: Should be running like the family from Home Alone.
8: Right.
3: So I'm looking. I'm looking back. I keep waiting to see somebody in a blur just moving quickly. And then, 10 minutes after that, here comes...
8: We'll call her Cheryl.
3: This tall gal in heels, just sauntering.
2: Oh.
3: I mean,
8: no,
3: this
8: so no
3: this
8: sense
3: fact,
8: of urgency at all.
3: Sauntering around us.
2: Well, she had heels on.
3: And yeah. Take them off and run.
8: Yeah.
3: She is moving like this.
8: There's no care.
3: Now, I just want you to guess, because we're not going to get ourselves in trouble here. I want you to guess how old she is.
2: Tall woman in heels.
5: Yeah.
8: I don't know, 30s?
5: 55.
2: Give me like a 60-year-old woman who's had enough.
3: I don't think she was taller. I don't think she was older than 20. It was like this young, fit gal that could have taken his heels off and moved a little.
8: Wonder if she's been working all day and they're making her do this. So she's like, I ain't rushing for anybody.
3: That's
8: what I'm thinking.
3: She was confidently just sauntering in at the speed in which she wanted to live.
7: Or it's just that's so common for them now too. Because that's happened to me too. As pilots, sometimes I'll be like, we don't have a pilot. and they won't put you on a plane if the pilot's not there.
3: I get that. And I don't want the pilot running because I don't want him out of breath. I don't want him tired or hurt.
8: Planes fly themselves at this point.
3: But what I'm saying is
8: go to the bar and find the pilot. Get him on the plane.
7: You would think that she'd put on a show.
3: Yeah, again,
7: knowing that the plane's waiting.
3: Now. I wasn't connecting and I wasn't late for anything. So it wasn't that big a deal to me. But man, I was like, this will be interesting. And I looked around and I have never seen a crowd of 200 people want to kill somebody like that. They all were like daggering this gal. Like, oh, no way. We've been waiting on her. I mean, it was.
8: And she's just strolling.
3: It became a show just to watch the people, especially in the A-list preferred line. Wow, were they upset. Because they paid $80 to be in the front of the
2: line. See, this is why I was out to lunch with my mom yesterday. And my mom is, she's going to retire one day. I said, do you think you'll have a part-time job when you retire? And she goes, oh, yeah. Been thinking about being a flight attendant.
8: Oh, what? Lord.
2: And I go, what?
8: That doesn't make any sense.
3: Just to travel?
2: And I said, yeah, because she wants the free flights.
3: It's a great idea.
2: And I'm like, Mom, and my mom has been up in the air my whole life. She's always been international and traveling around the United States for her job my entire life. So I was excited that my mom, won't have to travel as much anymore. She'll be able to, just be on the ground. I'll know where she is. And then she tells me that yesterday, and I'm like, why would you want to do that? She goes, oh, no, I think I'd be good at it. I'm like, I don't want you up there dealing with a-holes.
8: Yeah, then you're dealing with angry people.
2: Right.
7: She's not going to want to fly.
2: Yeah, she's going to.
7: You'll get all these free flights, but she'll be like, I don't want to.
8: You're going to hate flying anymore.
2: And then she and her sister, she goes, well, Gene and I, maybe we'd be great flight attendants.
8: That's like, I love hamburgers. I'm going to go work at McDonald's.
2: And then she's talking about doing with the flashlights, directing the plane with the flag.
3: Oh, my God. Will you stop? Stop with the dreams.
2: I go, go work at Michael's, okay? Like a normal person.
3: Right before I got on the plane.
8: Go greet people at Walmart, okay?
2: Right.
8: With all the other old people.
2: Damn it. Or just enjoy your retirement. Like, don't, one day when she
3: right
2: decides.
3: Before I got on the plane, there was a news story on the TV. They got TVs everywhere.
2: Yeah.
3: And it was a story about some plane being grounded because somebody was bullying
8: a flight attendant.
2: Right.
3: Yeah. Did you guys see that story?
8: Mm-hmm. Yeah. They'll ground you. They'll ground the plane.
5: But the flight attendant was a nerd, right?
3: I don't know.
2: I don't want to have to be kicking people's ass.
8: To put the flight attendant's head in the toilet.
3: I did see a lot of panic. There were a lot of connecting flights. Yeah. And people were freaking out because they're like,
7: I'm texting with someone actively.
3: Every minute
7: counts. Confirm your theory. Stuck in Dallas right now. Flew out of Nashville yesterday. Late, didn't make connecting flight. Stuck overnight in Dallas. Had to get a hotel. Got up to catch the first flight this morning. It's been delayed twice. Can't get home.
3: Yeah, I'm not sure what it is, but it is.
7: It's everyone I know.
3: I've been flying professionally for 25 years, and it's never been like this.
7: Yeah.
8: No.
3: So I don't know what's going on. Now, that being said, the free entertainment, that's where it's at. And I watched a lot of movies. I caught up because we were saying, would you guys watch this? And I was like, if I'm on an airplane.
2: Mm-hmm.
3: So I watched Michael.
8: Was it good? Just real quick. I don't want to get into
3: reviews. Yeah, okay. Yeah, it was fine.
8: A letter grade.
3: I want to say B+.
8: What else you see?
3: I saw some weird movie called Barb and Star Go to Vista Del Mar.
7: That's a great movie.
3: It's pretty funny.
7: That's an old movie with Kristen Wiig.
3: Yeah, it's ridiculous.
7: Funny, good movie.
3: It's a perfect airplane movie. I would never want to watch this and spend minutes on it anywhere else.
8: Great.
3: But on the airplane, yeah, I'd say a B+.
8: Okay, B+.
3: Next. Else did I see? I saw Tomb Raider. B+.
2: Angelina Jolie or what?
8: Angelina Jolie, Tomb Raider?
3: This is some other gal, 2017. It's the dude from The Wire.
2: What's
3: plays
2: her name?
3: Her father.
2: Anna something, or she's real cute.
3: Oh, De Armas. Is that that
8: Anna
3: gal?
8: De Armas, no. Alicia Vicar?
2: Yeah. Alicia Vicar.
3: She was great. It's a fun little action movie. It's like a...
8: Grade?
3: I'm going to say, I'll say B-.
8: B-.
3: It was good, though. Again, another perfect airplane movie. That is where you catch up on movies.
8: I'm more interested in Michael. So Michael was a B+, you said?
3: Michael was surprisingly...
9: Yeah, how was John Travolta in that?
3: So Michael was surprisingly...
2: I'm the angel. Oh, I like pie or whatever Annie McDowell says.
3: Honestly, it was surprisingly decent. I totally understand why it was such a hit in theaters. Because if you're a Michael fan, like they serviced you well. And that dude, because he's like, what is his nephew or something?
8: Jafar, yeah. He's a, whose kid is that?
2: Jafar Jackson.
8: Is it Tito's kid? Is it Tito or Jermaine's kid?
3: Really?
2: From another marriage.
3: Other than the first...
8: Is it Tito's kid?
2: No, I have no idea.
8: Or is it Jermaine's kid?
2: Jermaine. Come on, I don't know,
3: Other
2: man.
3: Than the first scene where it seemed a little try-hard with how he was doing it, he was absolutely excellent. And I'll tell you who stole the show is the guy who plays Joe.
8: The guy looks like him.
3: Oh, my goodness.
7: Yeah, I think Jermaine looks like... gave all his kids. Your Majesty, Jafar. Like, I think that's...
8: Jafar, is that a Disney name?
2: It is, in Aladdin.
7: It's all like a... piece of Jermaine, though. Like, everything's a J-E. Starts with a J-E.
8: Your Majesty. He's got a kid,
2: it's
8: Your Majesty.
2: Ja, yes. J-A. Jafar.
3: Oh, no way. The guy that plays Joseph Jackson is...
8: yeah, he looks...
3: He was flawless.
8: He looks like
3: him. He was terrifyingly accurate to how he looks. I don't know how he was. But, yeah, I mean, they did... It was... I know exactly what they were going for, and they hit it on the head.
8: It did very well. Made $1 billion?
3: It's worth a watch. It's worth a watch, I would say. It was good, and it made it really exciting, and it does show you how gosh dang good.
9: So how many silver gloves do you give it?
3: Say what?
9: How many silver gloves do you give it?
2: Rhinestone gloves.
3: Oh, I'll say 4.4 out of 5.
8: 4.4 out of 5. Wow, that's pretty good. That's very good.
3: Yeah, I enjoyed it. I think you would too, to be honest.
8: I like Michael.
3: I was thinking of you.
8: Like,
3: I was like,
8: music.
3: Oh, he's going to like this.
8: Michael's music.
7: You like Michael's milk.
8: And Michael's milk. Well, listen, successful trip.
3: Yeah, wonderful.
8: What time did you get back last night?
3: Oh, not till late. Probably 9:30.
8: What time should you have been home?
3: I was supposed to be home at 5:15.
8: Nice. It's a win, guys.
3: Yeah, Lambert didn't help that either, but I'm not going to go into that. It's just... it's
8: everything's,
3: a mess.
8: Yeah. That's firing on all cylinders, huh?
3: You can't catch an Uber. My Uber driver was stuck for 30 minutes just trying to get into
8: Terminal 2. I haven't experienced that yet,
3: Sunday nights are... Thunderdome. I ended up screaming at an officer who was trying to get him to move. And
8: is
3: I was
8: there
3: like,
8: nobody
3: no.
8: directing traffic over there?
3: No. Yeah, they are, but they're like, they're in the wrong place to direct traffic. They're doing it after they finally get in, and then they're just trying to usher people out. And this dude couldn't even pull in, so they were trying to get him. And I was like, he's going to cancel the ride. He's already been waiting for 30 minutes to even get here. So I just went out in the middle of the road, and I started screaming at the officer. I was like, no, he's fine, and I'm going to pack up right here. I got to go. And everyone was like, yes, this is absurd. People were so upset.
8: Joe Jackson, actor, also in Tina Fey's Four Seasons on Netflix. I started watching that this weekend, Four Seasons.
2: How's
8: Has anybody
2: that?
8: Seen that?
2: Mm-mm.
8: It's great.
3: What is that?
8: It's
2: the show?
8: It's Tina Fey. It's Will Forte. It's Steve Carell.
9: Oh, it came out of...
8: It's on Netflix.
9: Well back, right?
8: Yeah. I think they're on the second season now. The wife and I just started watching that on a whim.
3: I didn't
8: she
3: even
8: suggested
3: heard of it.
8: It. Okay. It's great. It's great.
3: The Four Seasons.
8: Yeah, it's wonderful.
2: Coleman Domingo.
3: Is it a drama?
8: No.
3: Oh,
8: it's a comedy.
3: It's a comedy. Oh, okay.
8: Comedy kind of, you know, it's soap opera-ish, but it's very funny.
3: Have you done White Lotus?
8: No.
2: No. You guys need to get on that.
8: I don't need to get into anything else.
2: What?
3: White Lotus is for
2: you. You don't like suggestions.
8: Anybody go to, nobody went to Banana Ball on Friday, right?
2: No.
8: I tried watching it on TV.
3: Bunch of pros did.
8: Well, I saw David Eckstein was there and David Freeze was there. They got
3: Matt
8: their chance
3: Carpenter.
8: To hit. And Matt Carpenter and Matt Adams, they were all out there hitting.
3: Yeah, so cool.
8: I was watching in the hotel room on Friday night. It was on ESPN. And I just don't get the rules. But it looked fun.
2: Good.
8: They do like trick plays. It was fine.
7: Seemed like everybody had fun.
8: It looked like everybody had fun.
9: Yeah.
8: They did it
9: awesome.
8: Friday and Saturday. The stadium was full, packed out.
2: Yep. Can you imagine
8: nice
2: being
8: weather?
2: So clinically depressed and going to a banana game like that and just like everybody's having the best
8: and
2: time?
8: And I would be sitting there like this.
2: Right.
8: This
2: sucks. Yeah,
8: I'd be the only one frowning
2: really.
8: In there. I don't get it. I don't get the rules.
2: They're so
8: I love
2: happy.
8: The fact that if somebody makes a clean catch in the stands, it counts as an out.
2: I do too. That's
9: so
2: hilarious.
9: Brilliant.
8: And they'll even review it. Like
2: that's
8: a
2: great.
8: Fan could call for a review of a play.
2: It's excellent.
9: I also
8: it's
9: love
8: for
9: that
8: the kids.
9: David Freese was the only former player to get a hit yesterday.
8: Yeah,
9: or
8: I saw that
9: over the weekend. Yeah,
8: I saw that. But that looked fun. No, I would have gone had we not gone down to Arkansas on Friday. So
4: left work around noon, went home, took a little snoozer, hit the road around 2 o'clock, and it's 5 hours. 5 hours from here to Fayetteville, where the University of Arkansas is. And, man, I was so looking forward to stopping at Buc-ee's.
2: Yeah, did you?
4: I did.
2: Great.

0: options too. I wound up getting like some kind of Cuban sandwich. It was a mistake.
1: Why?
0: It was messy in the car.
1: Oh, well, that's your fault.
0: It was crumbly bread. It was mistakes
1: have
0: were made.
1: That.
0: Mistakes
1: were
0: made.
1: The jerky wall or whatever.
0: Again, I got so aggravated because there were so many people and they were rude and they were pushing and they were shoving and there were people were trying to like kind of shoulder their way into places and the line was huge to even check out.
1: Yes. It's Buc-ee's.
0: It's Buc-ee's.
2: But they're quick.
0: I was expecting a little more, I'll be honest with you.
1: More what?
0: I don't know.
1: Okay. They have everything there.
0: I had it built up in my head that it was going to be something that it was not.
3: I thought we warned you.
1: Did you think it was similar to Wally's?
0: It was just like Wally's.
1: What is the differentiation then?
0: Like one is named Buc-ee's and one is named Wally's.
1: Well, what? But Wally's is more calm to you?
0: Wally's is more calm.
3: Yeah.
1: Yeah.
3: Buc-ee's is bigger. Like bigger
0: and maybe
3: shop,
0: a couple more food options.
3: Yeah.
0: Am I right?
1: Did you go in the bathroom?
0: No,
4: it's definitely bigger.
0: Oh, Buc-ee's is bigger. That.
3: Did you run into listeners?
0: I did not run into any listeners.
1: Dang it.
4: That was one thing I did notice at Wally's this weekend. The bathrooms have fallen off.
0: No way.
1: Ooh.
4: Oh, the went in there and took a pee pee and
3: the black
4: like
3: bag
4: a trash
3: on
4: bag
3: one?
4: Over a couple of them and yep. Floor was a little dirty and I was like, ooh, Wally's is kind of letting it. They're getting into the loves territory here.
1: Can I say this about a bathroom on 44 that you can stop at? You know how they got like the Fudge Factory, Fudgeville, and then they got the world's biggest gift shop and the cleanest bathrooms?
0: Oh, we passed, Uranus.
1: Well, we went in to go to the bathroom at the world's largest gift shop off of 44. I don't know the cross section.
4: Love that, but the candy?
3: Yeah, the candy.
1: With
3: the
1: all the candy.
0: You guys have stopped there? Have you ever stopped there?
4: That place is nice.
3: Yeah,
0: really?
1: They have a chandelier in the ladies' restroom, and it was the cleanest restroom. Yeah. And I've been to Buc-ee's restroom and Wally's. Is the cleanest.
2: Is it also the cleanest because there wasn't many people?
1: No, it was packed as well.
0: Oh, so you drive
1: it's like low-key
0: packed.
1: Empty. Yeah.
4: Oh, not when I went. Yeah,
0: obviously, on the way there, because you take 44 all the way down, and then on the way back, you see all the signs for the world's largest gift shop.
1: Yeah, stop there.
0: And I'm going, who the hell would go to this place?
2: All right of here. Us. Everyone but you.
4: Me.
3: Yeah.
1: I'm not kidding. Chandelier in the bathroom. Gorgeous.
0: Never would have thought to stop.
1: And we didn't buy anything in there, but... Perfect stop. So if you're somebody that needs an in-between, it's great.
4: They have everything, too.
2: We support local business.
4: Sure, I got all that old-timey candy when I brought it.
1: Yeah, lots of taffy.
2: We support small Missouri business.
0: Is that a small Missouri business?
2: I mean, yeah.
0: Has that place been around forever?
1: Yeah, it looks like it. So, yeah. Also, probably not the world's largest gift shop. I'm just going to say it. Like, I don't know if that's real.
3: Well, there's a second building behind there, right? Did you go to that one?
2: Yeah, there's two buildings.
1: No, I didn't go to that.
3: Yeah. There's like the candy shop and then the building behind it.
4: More wind chimes and dream catchers than your heart could ever want.
0: You know what I noticed on the way down? There's a lot of billboards for rest stops with Indian food now.
1: Yeah.
4: Hmm.
0: Did anybody else notice that?
1: I did notice that last time. Like a couple weekends ago.
0: Yeah. Like a lot of rest stops now
1: like diversity.
0: Offer Indian food. Mm-hmm. They're like, oh, biryani. I go, whoa, we're in the middle of Missouri. Are there a lot of Indian settlements?
1: I don't know.
0: In mid-Missouri now?
3: Well, I think a lot of the trucking industry now, driven by folks from India. I think so.
0: I was like, oh, that's and even the signs were in the language.
1: Interesting.
0: Like, oh, that's interesting. So I stopped at Buc-ee's. It's fine.
1: Got the Cuban.
0: Got a Cuban sandwich.
1: What was it just like the au jus of the Cuban?
0: No, it was because the bread was crumbly and I'm eating it with disintegrated. And I'm trying to drive.
1: What kind of bun?
0: And my son's like, do you want me to drive? I go, you're not driving my car.
1: Even when you're eating your car, too.
0: I ate in my car.
1: Whoa.
0: It was road trip
1: Dad's
0: Riz.
1: Dad's weekend.
0: Road trip Riz. So we made it out to University of Arkansas around 7:30 after spending a half hour at Buc-ee's. And I'm like, all right. Checked into the hotel, which was on campus. Let's hit the town.
1: Nice.
0: And man, it was Friday night.
2: The week before school.
0: If school starts next week.
1: Move-in
0: weekend?
1: A
0: move-in weekend was, I think, the weekend before.
1: Wonderful.
0: So the kids are just settling in. Yeah. And there was stuff going on everywhere.
2: Yeah, bro.
3: That's awesome.
1: What'd the boy think?
0: I think he was a bit overwhelmed.
1: Okay. That's normal.
0: His eyes were wide open.
2: Well, let's hope so. The place is freaking huge. There's 35,000 students.
0: Yeah, 36,000 students.
3: It's like one of the fastest growing areas in the country.
0: And everything down there is Walmart. It's like Walton Street this, Walton Street that, the Walton School this. There's the smallest Walmart in the world on the campus there. Everything was pretty nice, too.
4: Real nice.
0: Like, everything was pretty well kept. The grounds were nice. walked around. I'm like, I really want

0: to go here. Me.
1: Yeah. Yeah. Once you go to the stadium, too, and you watch any football game there, it's that's where you just realize, man, I made a mistake not going to this university. It's awesome.
0: Yeah, you know, we said it before, man. I never did the university life. I never got to experience it. I never went to a
2: Maybe
0: college.
2: Maybe you guys should go together.
1: You want to?
2: You've saved your money from radio. Maybe you and the
0: go
2: boy.
0: Go back to school?
2: Maybe
3: get
2: it's Rodney Dangerfield.
3: Back
0: to school, go back
3: dude.
0: To school?
2: You and your boy can be...
0: Roomies?
2: Dorm mates.
3: Get your business
0: It's what we've
3: degree.
0: Always wanted.
3: Oh. Taking care of business, dude. Let's go.
0: It's what we've always wanted.
2: You can work on the campus radio station, dude. Change the whole formatting. Yeah. Make it cool again.
3: Toga
2: get the
3: party.
2: Kids back into radio. This is a movie that's writing itself.
0: Well, as we were doing the tour, they were showing us, you know, here's where the, you know, the on-campus television station is. And I go, where's the radio station? And she goes,
3: radio
0: there ain't
3: is
0: no radio
3: dead.
0: Station. Get out of here, radio man with the dangler. Youth fighter, get out of here. So walking around, it's like there's like different restaurants on the campus. There's you know, this dining hall, that dining hall. This is where you know, this is where all the, you know, fraternities and the sororities are, and their big giant mansions.
3: Yes,
0: everybody's on scooters.
3: It's cool. College is the best.
2: You say the dorms like overlook the stadium?
0: Yeah, the dorms
2: is that
0: are
2: the
0: like
2: freshman dorms.
0: Yeah,
2: that's cool.
3: He's gonna have a great time if he goes there.
0: Yeah, the dorms overlook the Razorback Stadium, and you know everything's all obviously, you know, sports over there. You know, there's Razorback, whatever.
4: Now, did it happen to you like it happened to me when I took the daughter down to University of Alabama? Like the whole time, I'm like, "This is great, right?
0: Yeah, I'm trying to
4: this
0: sell
4: is
0: it.
4: Great, right? I kept saying, "I want to go here. You should go here." I mean, and then she was kind of like, "Yeah, I mean, that's okay." That's I'm like, fine. "That's okay. What are you talking about?
3: You got to kind of play your cards, though. You can't be all in like that."
4: Yeah, I learned that. And halfway through the weekend, I was like, oh,
0: I was too enthusiastic. Right?
3: Oh God,
4: it's cool.
3: You
4: got to
3: have a poker face about that stuff.
0: So I was too enthusiastic.
4: Yeah, me too. And then when I came home, I tried to chill. I tried to like, you know, be
3: nonchalant.
4: Yeah, be you know, sort of strategic about it. And did you feel that way too?
0: Well, we got in the car to go home, and I go, "All right. What'd you think?" He goes, "It was nice." I go, "Nice."
4: That's exactly what happened.
0: Nice.
4: About.
0: More than nice.
4: What does it take for these
0: Yeah, what
4: kids?
0: Are you expecting? What's
3: kids.
0: What do you want more than what's nice?
2: We have a generation of clinically unimpressed kids.
0: That's
3: you know
0: what
3: that
0: is.
4: Yeah. No, I don't know what it is.
3: I
4: man.
3: Also think that because it happened for me. I got, you know, I was a transfer student from community college to a university, and I got into a couple of them, and like Northern Illinois University. And I thought that's where I wanted to go. You know, DeKalb, Illinois. Let's go. That was my number one, and I went there, and it was like this isn't the vibe. And then came back home, rolled through Illinois State, which was also one that I gotten accepted to. And it was like, it just clicked and it just, that was the one. And I just knew it immediately. So that might be, I mean, this is the first one you guys have
0: yeah,
3: went to?
0: Yeah, yeah, yeah. He went down to FAU. He went down
3: oh,
0: to
3: that's
0: go
3: right,
0: see
3: with
0: FAU.
3: His cousins.
0: With his cousins.
4: Yeah, yeah, my daughter has already toured. She had toured Columbia, NYU. I mean, like four or five schools by this time we hit Alabama.
3: Those are good schools.
4: So
3: yeah.
4: What is it, vibe? I mean, what?
3: You just meet your tribe. Like, I remember walking into the radio station at NIU because I was going for mass comm, and I knew that I wanted to do radio. And I went into that station, and I'm like, this is just not my
0: not for
3: place.
0: You.
3: Okay. And then I went into the radio at the campus station at ISU, and it was like all of the music posters that were down the hallway, like the people I met, just literally the essence of that place. I go, this is where I belong.
0: I said, can you see yourself
3: awesome.
0: Walking around here?
3: Yes.
4: Yeah, I said
0: like,
4: the
0: can
4: same
0: you
4: thing.
0: See yourself walking around here?
4: And did he give the same thing my daughter did? Like,
0: I go, flash forward a year where we're dropping you off here.
3: Did you let him walk around by himself? Like without you? Without your... I would suggest that
4: help.
3: As well. Let the kids walk around, like either with the person who's giving them the tour a little bit, or hey, I'm gonna go get a coffee. Go find some stuff that's interesting to you.
2: I was a tour guide, speaking of.
0: No, nice girl.
3: Was it just you guys or was it a group?
0: It was a group.
3: Okay.
0: It was a group. Shout out to the dude from Kirkwood and his daughter that I met down there.
3: Okay. Speakers.
0: I'm walking down the street. He goes, Riz? I go, hey!
3: Dad friend.
4: hey, man. Hey, Razorbacks, hey. Right?
0: That from St. Louis? Why, how else? And I said, I go from St. Louis, and I'm thinking to myself, how else would he know me? What an idiot. What a dumb question. What a dumb question I asked. I wanted to go throw myself in traffic. No, maybe I should have let him walk around by himself. We were walking around Friday night. We walked, you know, took a good walk, you know, just to see everything that was going down. And there was like a student, you know, carnival, and there was stuff.
3: That's fun.
0: There was stuff, and I'm picturing myself with one strap with a backpack.
3: Yeah.
2: Somebody says tight. Risley Dangerfield.
0: Hey kids.
4: No one does single strap anymore.
0: I know.
4: Two straps are nothing.
3: Crossbody bag. That was so cool with all the pins. Yes. Well, I'm really jealous of everybody going back to college because that's kick ass or going for the first time.
0: School starts. All the kids are back at school today. Your kids are back today. My kids are back today. All the kids in Illinois are back today. Get out.
3: Get out.
0: Summer's
3: of
0: over.
3: House.
0: Summer's over.
3: Lots of emotions today for some parents.
0: There was that depression last night at home.
3: Yeah.
0: Both kids.
3: They lay their outfits out. They still do that, kids.
0: I don't know. I went to bed. They were all bitching.
3: Okay. Good night, everyone.
0: They were all bitching. I go, good night, everybody. Now, my son, who's a senior this year, and, you know, your daughter's a senior this year, you know, they got easy-ass schedules. You know, the boy don't have to go to school till like, 9:30.
4: Oh, wow.
0: Dang.
4: Must be nice. Must be nice.
0: I'm like, hey, man, enjoy.
2: Different start times for different kids?
0: Well, if you miss first period, like if you don't have any classes first period.
4: Yeah, that didn't fly when I was in school.
0: We could leave early.
1: Yeah, senior year.
0: If senior year, if you didn't have a last period class, you could bounce early.
4: We weren't supposed to. Some of us did anyway. But we weren't supposed to. You were there.
1: Yeah.
4: It was like, you know, that was chains on the doors days.
0: This is happy Parents Day. Happy Parents Day. Kids are back at school.
4: Yeah, my house was split. We had two kids that were pretty stoked to go back. And I said, oh, yeah, it's like a long summer. And she was like, yeah, you know, it was a great summer. I feel like it's outdone its welcome. And I'm ready. I'm nervous, but, like, I'm stoked. Things are good. And the other ones are like, ah.
0: Yeah.
4: We could have done another week or two of summer.
0: Well, this for King Scott, this could be King Scott's final week kidless, right?
1: That's crazy.
0: The baby
1: is
0: due next week, week from today, right?
1: Yeah.
0: 1 week from today.
1: Oof.
0: The baby is due on the 31st.
1: 30th, sorry.
0: So the 30th, okay. 30th. So 6 days away. I've been thinking the 31st the whole time.
4: Yeah, we made our bets depending on...
0: We made our bets.
3: No, he's been saying the 30th the whole time.
0: Listen to him.
4: Okay.
3: I had it
0: written
3: down.
0: So apparently there's this new trend, an emerging trend of naming kids after weapons. Like, that's a thing now.
4: Oh, yeah.
3: Like Glock.
4: Switchblade.
0: So, like, names like Gunner and Wesson and Caliber and... Caliber?
3: Caliber. That's a girl's name.
0: Caliber?
3: Caliber. Callie.
0: Shooter? Trigger? Blade. Cannon. I know Remington.
3: Blade. Taser.
4: I know
0: Beretta.
4: A blade. I know a couple gunners.
0: Gunner.
3: Yeah. I got a cousin. Her baby's name is Gunner.
4: But that's like a Norwegian name, right? With an A, right? G-U-N-N-A-R?
0: Yeah. This is G-U-N-N-E-R.
3: Oh, no, this really? Is straight Southern Illinois, baby. Get
0: so
3: your
0: Gunner, Wesson, Caliber, Shooter, Trigger, Blade, Cannon, Remington, Beretta, Colt, Ruger, Winchester. Arson.
3: Winnie. Arson. I have a friend named Arson.
4: Arson's pretty. It's a crime.
3: Actually, his full name was Arsenault, like spelled with a A-U-X on the back end. I don't know.
4: Well, that sounds very French.
3: A-R. So his name was A-R-C-E-N-E-A-U-X.
0: What kind of dumb name
3: we called
0: name
3: him
0: is
3: Arson.
0: That?
3: I don't know. He's badass.
0: Yeah. Is he? That's a lot to live up to. Yeah, if you name your kid after a weapon.
3: Fantastic, actually.
0: That's a lot to live up
1: we've
0: to.
1: We've been that is thinking a Norman about name. That speaking of weapon
2: names. Yeah, you said you were thinking about manslaughter as a name.
1: Well, I thought that was a nice one. Cool. Yeah. Also, Nerf. I was thinking Nerf, just
3: Nerf.
1: So it's like a little safer. And
3: Nerf.
4: Yeah, Arsenault is a, that's a northern French, it's a Norman name.
0: Norman.
1: Normans are the worst.
2: Arsenault.
0: Well, people are naming their kids.
2: Arsenault. Oh.
0: People are naming their kids Arson, Cutter. Cutter, what do you think of that name? Cutter.
4: Cutter?
2: Great.
4: That's a great
2: bargain
4: pitch.
2: Buy if you can't afford off.
3: Stab Rizzuto.
4: That's a cool pitch.
0: Dagger. So on one hand, I guess, you know, on one hand, it's a refreshing, you know, change of pace from the overly common names that have been super popular for years. But some people wonder if it's too aggressive or maybe violent names are a problem.
2: Are we the only country that does that? I think
3: probably.
2: I don't think there's like, you know, Middle Eastern people naming their kid Torpedo or anything. You know what I mean?
3: Yeah,
2: like,
3: it's American.
2: It's a very American symptom, thing to be like, we love guns and weapons and knives. So much so, we will name our children after them. Hmm. Not even just after the weapons themselves, but the companies that make them, which is crazy.
3: Smith and Wesson, they're twins.
2: Yes.
4: That had to have happened.
0: Of course.
4: For sure.
2: This is my son, Boeing. And F-15.
0: Well, one baby name expert says, weapons-inspired names, may have a renegade spirit, which has been a rising theme, like Maverick ranks higher than ever. Mm-hmm. And cowboy-style names like Dutton, Stetson, and Boone are climbing the charts. And, of course, there's the idea that names like this may sound masculine and strong and independent. Again, if you name your kid, Beretta.
3: They got a lot to live up to.
0: You got a lot to live up to.
3: Yeah.
2: It's my son Carhartt and my daughter Boot. Her name is Boot? Yeah, just Boot.
0: I don't know. I was thinking of some other names like Deadbolt.
1: That's a cool
3: nice.
0: Or Machete.
2: Well, you're taking a risk. When you name your kid after a brand, you're counting on that brand to stay popular. Like, imagine we did that in the 90s. There'd be a bunch of kids named No Fear and Big Johnson.
0: or you hope nothing really bad happens.
2: Exactly.
0: Like, how about all those kids that are named ISIS?
3: Yeah.
0: There were a lot of kids named ISIS because it was a pretty name before 9/11.
3: Right.
2: Yeah.
0: Right?
2: Yeah, bad branding.
0: Can I name my kid Sniper or how about just name your kid Felony? Right?
3: Felony.
1: Oh, that sounds
0: That's
1: nice.
0: That's a pretty name. Pretty name.
2: That's a pretty
0: Felony.
2: Name.
3: Felony Williams.
1: It's like Fimale.
2: Gonorrhea is pretty.
0: How about Nut Punch?
2: You removed the...
3: Nut Punch?
2: Is it Turkey Tap?
3: Throwing Bows Rizzuto.
0: How about Ginsu, huh?
4: Yeah.
0: Ginsu.
4: Assault. That's assault, brother.
3: What's up, dude?
0: How about Knuckle?
3: Knuckle.
0: Dude, that's a cool name. Dude, name your kid Knuckle.
1: Knuckle is awesome.
2: Nucky.
3: Not Gator. She's already got her name.
1: That's right. Gator's pretty cool, too.
0: Screwworm. No?
3: Nah.
0: Fang. How about Fang?
3: Fang's cool.
4: Fang. That's a good
0: I don't
4: know.
0: You're just hoping that nothing. Yeah. If you name your kid after a brand, you're
2: Molar.
0: You are really hoping nothing bad happens with that brand.
2: Mm-hmm. Yeah, it's just a risk. It's just also a weird phenomenon that I'm not sure any other places besides America. That's just how capitalistic and brand. Everything's a brand now. You're a brand. We're a brand. The Riz Show is a brand. And to the point that it's like, just how far are we going to take it? Like, this is Tide.
0: My son Tide Pod.
2: My son Tide Pod and Snuggles. Is my daughter Downey. Like, how, we're going to run out of weapon brands and have to start moving on. This is my daughter.
0: Stealth Bomber.
2: That's right.
0: That's fine.
2: Go wake up your Uncle Oreo.
0: Well, Scotty, you ready? I mean, you got all the equipment?
1: I think so. The only thing we now have to get
0: done. What are we missing?
1: Well, our main bed that we usually use, we took a pillow top mattress thing, so we took it off to wash it, and underneath it we found two little spots of mold.
0: Oh, no.
1: So Zero Res is going to come by today,
0: this morning.
1: Deep
0: clean.
1: Take a look at it. They're also like, we don't know if we can do mold or not, so they're going to look at it.
0: Hopefully they can.
1: Because I don't want to have
0: deep clean that.
1: Get a new mattress right now.
2: You got to get, I'm going to say something, man, that, and I'm not, I just take it with a grain of salt, but you got to get your dad time locked in. Cause when we were at the softball game, he goes, Allie was like, don't be gone long. And I told her, hour or less. How long have we been here? I go, 2.5 hours. He goes, really? Feels like we just got here. I go, you got to lock in, dude. She is keeping track.
0: She's going to be keeping time.
2: She's keeping time on you. Mm. And you're on dad time now, which means she's alone with the kid.
0: And she's very pregnant
3: right
0: now and miserable.
2: Fox running, brother.
3: You just run out of here if something happens. We'll know what's going on.
0: Like, you got a Pregasaurus Rex at home.
3: Yes. Mm-hmm. You do. This is the time. She's like a little ticking mom bomb,
0: If you need a place to stay, I got a room.
1: Thanks.
0: In my basement.
1: Yeah, this is
0: his own bathroom.
1: This is a good time. It's a good learning experience for this rambling man.
3: You're going to do great. Mm.
1: Thank you.
0: You're going to do great. It was a nice weekend, by the way.
3: It was gorgeous. Had the windows open yesterday.
0: Anybody get a sunshine guilt? You know what that is? That's a new term.
3: When you don't go outside when it's nice.
0: Yeah, like if it's sunny, if it's clear day, it makes you feel anxious about staying indoors instead of energizing, you know, energizing yourself outside.
4: I do that sometimes.
0: Sunshine guilt?
4: So, yeah, sometimes I'll be like, man, I should have taken a break. It's so nice. And that's like the dad in me dadding myself.
3: Mm-hmm.
4: Like, you idiot, go outside. Take advantage.
0: But then I say to myself, I'm an adult. I could do what I want.
4: Do you talk back to your...
0: Yeah, I talk back to myself.
3: That's good. That's actually what you should do.
0: I think you posted once, like, it's sunny, get outside. And yeah. I said, don't tell me what
3: to do. Don't tell me what to do. That's right. Well, pusher man.
0: You pushing that sunshine on people? I want to stay inside. And I'll stay inside if I want to. I'm almost 50 years old.
3: That's true.
0: So, sunshine guilt, and it's going to be nice today, too, right?
3: Oh, it's going to be gorgeous today.
4: Yeah, real nice.
2: Let's go outside.
4: It's only 61.
0: It's the term that describes the sharp sense of regret, pressure, or shame that hits when you choose to stay inside. Whether for, I don't know, resting,
3: mm-hmm.
0: catching up on, you know, indoor chores, or, hell, man, if I want to watch TV, I can do that. It's fine.
3: Yeah.
4: Dude, it's one of the reasons I have always loved making records in the winter. Because I feel like, oh, yeah, this is the time to go into a cave and just work and not care about when the sun is up or when, mm-hmm. it, you know, when it's going down or any of that. Like, making records in the summer is, it's a little weird because a lot of times you're locked in for 10-12 hours and you're like, and you come back out and you're like, man, I burned a really pretty day,
3: right?
0: Yeah. Which is good. Stop with that. It's a lot to do with FOMO too.
3: Well, also I go to a doctor now that's like, she goes, you need to get out and get more vitamin D, get more sun.
4: Yeah,
3: so I'm actually prescribed to go outside.
0: You have a prescription? I gotta get outside. I get it, being outside, it's good for your health. You breathe in real air.
3: Take a walk.
0: Take a walk, but fine. If I want to stay inside, don't make me feel guilty about it.
2: Yeah.
3: That's fine, too. Yeah, Tim did that to me yesterday. I was, like, getting ready to go to lunch with my mom, and I had some things to order online. And so I was just sitting, relaxing, ordering Ulta so I could go pick it up, you know, as we were running errands. And he's like, hey, come outside.
0: I don't want to come outside.
3: He's like, he's chopping wood in a cowboy hat outside, which I did enjoy. And burning, like, wood that had, like, you know, insects in it. And then I went outside, and I'm like, okay, cool. Like, this is theater. And my mom rolls up, and she goes, what are you guys doing? I go, Tim's out back just chopping wood, looking hot as hell.
4: Being a man.
3: He's like, this is awesome. He goes, this is such a stress relief. I'm like, cool.
0: Tim Beretta.
3: Oh, well.
4: X-Men.
0: Out there,
3: like, no
0: chopping
3: wonder
0: wood.
3: He wanted to be outside, but I'm outside watching him. I'm like, cool, this is great.
2: Staring down the beer with love, 45.
3: Yeah,
0: Tim, 45 Elwell,
2: shine down on a Bluetooth speaker.
0: Listen, we got to take a break, but first,
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0: All right, we'll take a break. We'll come back with your crap on celebrities. It's 7:17. It's Monday, traffic and weather. Moon coming at you.
2: 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We got some slow traffic, 55 northbound between Butler Hill and 270. Your point forecast, beautiful, almost all sunny. High of 83 right now, it's 61 at the Point Studio.
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5: Dr. Dre says AI is not the enemy, but Billy Corgan says it's the actual devil. Dolly Parton may perform as a digital avatar. Miss USA TV broadcast canceled it last minute. And I was just kind of feeling some White Snake, so I got some White Snake
0: White
5: for your
0: Snake.
5: Monday. Yeah.
0: All right, we got that. We got your crappy birthdays. We got the porno porno birthday. All right, so more on the upcoming Grand Theft Auto game. GTA will force players to keep refueling at gas stations. Okay. Steven Seagal doing Steven Seagal things. And has anybody ever heard of the movie Gymkhana?
2: Gymkhana? Have you been here? Are you new? Because I have talked about Gymkhana to you at least a dozen times.
0: I finally saw the trailer.
2: Gymkhana is the best. Moon. This is my reference.
0: No, I remember him saying it, but I've never seen the trailer before.
6: I remember King Scott bringing it up.
0: Oh, my God. I got to play you the trailer. Somebody look up the tomatoes on it, too. All right, we'll chop it up next. Stay there.
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21: Oops.
17: What do you mean, oops?
21: What happened over the weekend with it?
17: What, it was supposedly a leak?
21: Yeah, was that not true?
17: And not true.
21: Are you kidding?
17: Not being true.
22: Oh, we talked about that last week.
17: Well, over the weekend, something else happened.
21: Well, the German guy isn't real then?
17: Nah, from what I read, that wasn't real. Some German guy was threatening to release footage.
21: Well, did you see all the footage that was, like, excellent?
17: I don't know what was real and what was not real.
21: Oh, okay.
22: Well, we're living in.
21: Well, good.
17: He said that since Rockstar Games is not releasing it on physical audio...
22: Mm-hmm.
17: As a protest, he's going to release footage. Just think about this. On Wednesday, on Netflix, there's a whole special on just showing gameplay.
22: We saw that last night. We were, like, looking, like, going through our queue, like, to find something. And Tim's like, what is this, GTA 6? And he's like, oh, it's just, like, a preview of the game.
17: It's a preview of a game.
22: And I go, we're old because we don't care, you know.
23: That's cool, though. That's
22: I know somebody cares.
17: You know what? I'll bet you Tim secretly cares.
22: I don't think he does.
17: Did he play GTA when he was
22: only
17: in
22: like
17: his gaming days?
22: At house parties. Like, he never had, like, a system. He was playing b-ball, dude.
17: Oh. Not like us nerds, like us dorks. Tim's out there chopping wood.
22: He's out there chopping wood and I'm getting inside, girls like, named Ashley that are blonde with six-packs.
17: I'm nerding out playing GTA. I love GTA.
24: Oh, man. Six-pack Ashley's.
22: Six-pack Ashley.
23: So there's a reason it's only sold, you know, $60 billion worth of product.
17: Well, this game, when it comes out in, what, November?
21: Yeah, since I bought my Xbox, but the only three games I've ever bought were GTA, Red Dead, and then Minecraft. That's just hilarious. It's the only ones. I'm like, these are amazing.
17: I mean, this thing is going to be, I think all the other video game manufacturers have taken their releases off of November. because they know this is going to be so huge.
23: Yeah, I get it.
21: Well, it's already over a couple billion or whatever in pre-sale.
17: Yeah, really? It's insane.
21: It's already made its money back on what it's spent, I think. Yeah.
17: So what's crazy is the long wait for this Grand Theft Auto game is finally, you know, coming to an end, but there could be an additional challenge for players to contend with. Guys, gas prices. Now, remember when shooter games started becoming more realistic by forcing players to reload and replenish ammo? Mm-hmm. Well, according to Grand Theft Auto 6 leaks, players may be required to refuel their cars.
21: That's awesome.
17: So, you know, some fans love the idea for realism. Others think it could get annoying. It's unclear how realistic the mileage metrics will be. You know, they probably wouldn't want players repeatedly waiting around, you know, at the gas station every 350 miles.
23: Be kind of awesome, though, because every time you jack a car, you got to have your character be like, how much is in your tank?
17: Right, or would they? Might force you to abandon one car for another.
23: Right.
21: Yeah.
17: Well, in one still shot I saw, when you get into a car, you could see the dashboard and it shows the gas gauge.
23: Okay.
21: If you do the online, if it's the same online, it'll be awesome because the guys that, you know, can just kill you from the sky, they're going to have to come in, refuel, and you got a chance to get them then.
17: It's also possible that it could be something you toggle on and off. And it's unknown if you'd also have to pay, you know, today's ridiculous gas prices, right?
0: Am I right?
17: I don't know. I may get a Costco membership in the game to get cheaper gas. If that's available, fine. Very realistic. Or rob somebody, you know, extra to cover the gas costs. I don't know. But we'll see. I think we'll see on Wednesday.
0: Do they still have the, like, hookers in the GTA? Isn't that a thing?
17: That was a thing.
0: Yeah. That's like whenever it came out and we'd be at house parties and like the guys would be like, oh, dude.
17: Watch me kill this hooker.
0: Oh, we're like,
17: watch
0: me
17: run over this hooker.
0: Okay, Todd.
21: And also with GTA, there's in India, I guess some guy created a GTA India that was released recently and it looks hilarious.
0: Really? Why though?
21: He's like swimming in muddy water and he gets sick. No. He throws up. Oh.
0: There's a million people in India.
21: I know. It looks pretty awesome though. It looks
17: a billion people.
0: Billion.
21: But it's a free, I think it's free too.
17: Well, we shall see. Okay, so Moon, this came across my my algorithm. And Rafe, have you ever heard of this movie, Gymkhana?
1: Only.
17: Turn under my computer.
1: Only when King Scott said, I never heard Moon talk about it one day.
17: I guess you may have showed me this trailer.
23: Did you guys gang up? Is this a troll?
1: He's talked about it several times.
17: What do you mean it's just a troll?
23: I don't know, man.
17: I've heard of Gymkhana before, probably from you. I don't remember. I don't remember seeing this trailer. And very well, you may have. My mind is mush, man. I've been waking up early for a long time.
0: He probably is thinking ricotta.
23: Dude, there's still
17: a scene.
23: Is that
17: an Italian joke?
0: Yeah.
23: There's a scene from this movie that will suddenly pop up maybe once a year in a dream of mine. It's this weird thing where he's like going through this town, and there's like these weird old ladies, and they're like shutting the shutters above him, and everybody's like abandoning the town, and there's these weird crows that are eating some like dead guy or something in the street, and that hit me in 1986.
0: This is from 1986. I've never seen this.
23: I think the movie came out in 84, 85, somewhere around there. It was right around like, you know, the Back to the Future. I mean, it was like
17: 1985.
23: Okay, yeah, it was like golden era of 80s movies that your neighbors.
17: Would anybody like to guess the Rotten Tomatoes on it?
0: I don't know. 60...
17: Wait, you know what? Let me just play the trailer. Let me play the trailer first, and you. Tell me what the Rotten Tomatoes is on this.
2: His name, Kurt Thomas.
21: Yeah.
2: His title, 3-time world gymnastics champion.
21: You can pause it.
2: His assignment, a secret mission for the United States government. His only weapon, himself.
17: Yeah, hell yeah.
2: And that's all he needs. Combine the discipline, the timing, and the power of gymnastics. With the explosive force of karate.
17: I mean, who's not hooked already?
0: Dude. Who's not sliding off their seat right now?
17: You combine gymnastics and karate?
2: And a new, all-powerful martial art is born. Gymkhana.
23: Yeah.
21: Had to be the first 100%.
1: Someone just made a movie out of the Footloose warehouse scene, and I like that.
17: I mean, that's kind of like dance karate.
23: It is dance karate. It's basically like a C version of a Jean-Claude Van Damme movie. Where you're like, oh, okay.
17: But I think this is pre-Jean-Claude. This is 1985.
0: What did Gymkhana do after this?
23: Oh, this guy?
22: Yeah.
21: Jim?
23: Oh, man, I never
3: his
23: seen
3: this
23: guy
3: Kurt
23: again.
3: Thomas.
22: I think he was, I think he was a dentist now.
23: I think he was an actual gymnast that they tried to turn into
3: I mean,
23: into
3: the band is very, you know, very nimble.
23: Yeah, no, no, I mean, he's good. He's good. He's doing the whole thing. But
22: Olympic gymnast.
23: The greatest part, I remember, so my next-door neighbor used to watch us before and after school, like a nanny situation. Mm-hmm. And Joanne is the one that showed me Gymkhana. She's like, oh, boys, you guys are going to like this Gymkhana movie. And we started watching this, and I remember watching it probably once a week, and I was watching it with my dad once, and my dad's like a movie guy, and I remember him laughing.
3: I mean, it's pure
23: and,
3: cheese.
23: And he was laughing and pointing out the like the uneven bars that were being shown that you could kind of see under the tree limbs. Because he's supposed to be doing gymnastics throughout the woods.
3: Gymnastics and karate.
22: Well, he's dead.
3: Kurt Thomas is dead?
22: He died.
23: For real?
3: For what?
23: No.
22: He died in 2020.
23: No.
3: From what?
22: From probably
21: I guess
22: COVID.
21: Bad guys got him.
22: I don't know.
23: Well, he's probably 30.
3: He didn't Gymkhana COVID?
22: I don't know what he died from, but
3: well, by the
22: he's
3: way,
22: they,
3: this the voice guy for the trailer is amazing too.
4: Born Gymkhana, they call it the game, but nobody wins until now. When gymnastics and karate are fused, the combustion becomes an explosion, and a new kind of martial arts superhero is born. Gymkhana.
22: He died of a stroke.
3: Aww, a stroke?
22: Man, that's a bummer. Yeah, he suffered a severe stroke caused by a tear at the basilar artery in his brain stem.
3: Oh, man.
22: I hate that. He's 64.
23: I love it so much. There is a scene. So, like, they talk about the game. I didn't want to give away the plot if the trailer
3: there
23: isn't.
3: There is no plot to this movie.
23: There is. There's a game. So they got to go into this town, and, like, if they survive, they win. It's kind of like Running Man, but not good, right? And he gets in there. And there's all these dudes, they're all in like robes, like they've been trapped in the, you know, 15th century or something. And they've got these medieval weapons and they all surround them. And somehow they're all old. So like they really shouldn't be swinging anything anyway. They're all old and they're like, we're going to get you, like the townspeople.
22: Yeah.
23: And what do you know? In the center of the town just happens to be this thing that's
3: like
23: in the shape
3: horse.
23: Of a pommel horse. Whoa!
3: Where he could just get on there, do his gymnastics slash karate, and kick everybody.
23: How
3: as they
23: convenient.
3: Try to
23: yeah, that's you know that tight. You know that move that we see all the Olympians
22: oh,
23: do
22: yeah,
23: when they
22: the,
23: go whoop, whoop, whoop, and their
22: and
23: legs
22: their legs are
23: yeah.
22: flying
23: yeah.
22: everywhere.
23: Their legs are doing this. That basically
3: thank God.
23: He just kicks the whole
3: thank
23: town's
3: God that
23: ass.
3: Was there.
22: Right.
23: Oh look, a pommel horse.
3: Would anybody like to guess
5: that's
3: what Jim kinda got
5: seen in that DTF St. Louis show where he takes the kid to the park? And there's a pommel horse in the park, and he can just do it. It's David Harbour's fat dad character, and he goes, I'm probably here to show you something, and he walks over to this pommel horse and just starts, like, crushing it. And it, I was like, did not see that coming in this show at all.
22: Oh, man. This is a question.
3: Jim, okay, go ahead.
22: Like, has any woman ever gotten moist from a guy doing the horse? Because I have not, and honestly,
3: you
22: it's a little
3: say,
22: too much.
3: Next time, please use the word aroused. Thank you.
22: Moist. I mean, what are we doing? Like, I feel like that was a guy who's like, you know what's going to get these girls going?
3: It was
22: my
3: a
22: legs
3: it was
22: flying
3: a different
22: everywhere.
23: Time. It was a better time.
3: What was
23: better
3: wrong
5: same thing with the rings?
23: It was so
5: like,
23: cool.
5: You ever take a girl, like, you're like, come on down to my dojo.
22: Okay.
3: And do the
5: rings. And you're just like.
3: Do the cross. I think they call that
22: what
3: the iron
22: Vinci?
3: Cross.
5: Why are your pants still on right now? You're like holding the cross or whatever. Like
3: I figured they would melt off.
23: God, those movies,
3: this didn't melt your panties off?
22: No.
23: Those movies were so good. So we're talking about 80s movies like that. We were talking about Rad on Friday.
3: Give me a Rotten Tomatoes score.
23: Oh, on Gymkhana?
3: Gymkhana.
23: Well, there's some loyalists. I'm going to say 13%.
3: 13%?
23: There's some people like me
22: I'm
23: that
22: going
23: are voting
22: 21%.
23: It up.
3: 21%. 97%.
21: Yeah, I mean, I said 100 earlier, but I might switch it to 5.
3: Show me 17%.
23: Oh, what's up? I'm telling you, there was that one, and there was a whole genre for this. There was the Gleam in the Cube and Rad for all the, like, the sports things, and then those got serious when the Airborne and all that came out later. But before that, it was Gymkhana. And No Retreat, No Surrender.
5: Early Van Damme.
23: Is that Van Damme?
5: Van Damme's a bad guy in that.
23: Bro, that movie rules. Whoa. No Retreat, No Surrender. I mean, it's so serious.
3: There was
23: dude.
3: A time for these movies.
23: No Holds Barred.
5: Roberts.
23: Maybe. No, no, no. He was in Best of the Best.
3: Ah, yes.
23: So Best of the Best and the Best of the Best 2. Yeah, so you know what I'm talking about. And then there was No Holds Barred with Hulk Hogan and freaking Devo.
3: Oh, yeah. I know.
5: What's
3: I remember
5: that
3: movie.
5: Smell?
23: You remember No Holds Barred?
5: Doogie.
1: Everyone, every guy from the 80s can quote one line from that movie, and it's that one.
6: The Dookie line. Where he rips the car door off.
1: And the guy poops his pants.
23: Yeah, the whole genre was just incredible. And then it got bumped up when Bloodsport and those kind of things.
6: And then you got, you know, our favorite action hero, Steven Seagal, stepping in.
22: Mm.
6: Yeah. And there is a guy. He's got an Instagram page, and it's just dedicated to hating Steven Seagal.
1: Yeah. I would like to just point out the last conversation we have, I saved a post from this weekend that said, dudes can literally sit around and name 80s movies that used to be on HBO and just have the best time.
6: Yeah.
1: That's what we just did.
6: Oh, yeah.
1: We just did that for like 9 minutes.
23: Oh, yeah. And somebody just mentioned Only the Strong. That's the Banana Way. Banana Way.
6: Oh, yeah. Only the Strong. The Asian fella is the guy from the Iron Chef.
23: Yeah, but he goes down and teaches capoeira.
6: Yeah.
23: The whole movie is about capoeira on the beach. They start fighting. Yeah, yeah. Dude, this was just
6: great
23: movie. This is just the yin to the yang of Gymkhana.
22: Also, the whole time that Jean-Claude Van Damme is doing the splits between the semis, I mean, aren't you just the whole time worried his nutsack is going to just rip open? Doing splits freaks me out.
23: The sack is not attached.
22: I know, but there's something in my brain.
6: You think he's
22: going to
6: split at the seam?
22: I almost feel like you guys have, like, a seam from, like, your undercarriage.
6: There is a seam.
22: Well, it's
6: where God sewed us up.
23: Yeah, there is a seam, but the sack is attached to the torso.
22: No, I know, but I don't have one, so in my head, as a woman, I'm like, that sack is going to split.
1: It's weird where the seams are, because it's like your ball sack and then your skull. It's the same seam. It's the same the same seamstress did that.
23: You think ladies notice that there is a seam? There is a seam.
22: Oh, yeah.
23: You guys have
22: a
23: seam.
22: Ball seam is noticeable. Anytime we've seen one, we're going, look at that seam. It's just like it's the male cleavage. It really is. You guys notice our seam in our chest. We notice your seam in your sack.
6: There's no reason you should see our seam.
22: Well, sometimes we do. Okay.
21: Well, if I'm wearing a low-cut blouse.
1: Now you've seen me.
22: Now you got your Daisy Dukes on. Hey, when Scott wears his shorts on the weekends,
6: Listen to us. This is Steven Seagal, by the way, doing Steven Seagal things. This is from this guy's Instagram page.
7: Steven Seagal doing Steven Seagal things.
8: I was in Kazakhstan, I think. I'm somewhere crazy in the world.
6: Listen to how he speaks. Kazakhstan.
23: He forgets where he was.
6: He does. He puts on this, like, fake affect.
22: Okay.
6: Kazakhstan.
7: Seagal things.
8: I was in Kazakhstan, I think. I was somewhere crazy in the world the other day. Maybe 6 months ago, something like that.
23: And there was
8: a big Kyokushinkai, how do you say in English? Like a
9: gathering or a convention?
8: Well, yeah,
22: English. You're speaking English.
23: Where did you go?
22: How do you say?
6: How do you say
22: Cracker Barrel?
23: And I would blame it on CTE if I ever thought he's ever been in a real fight.
22: Is he bilingual?
1: No one can hit him.
22: Bilingual?
23: I don't believe anything
1: CTE
23: he does.
1: How do you CTE when no one can hit you?
22: How do you say
7: you're English.
22: Yes, you are speaking it.
8: I was in, I believe, Kazakhstan.
6: The other day or 6 months ago.
22: Who knows?
23: Maybe he's asking himself. Maybe we're hearing his observer and his participator in his brain.
8: And there was a big Kyokushinkai. How do you say in English? Like
9: a gathering or a convention?
8: Well, yeah, convention, yes, something like that.
7: How do you say in English? You mean the language, your first language? You're born in Lansing, Michigan, Stephen. What's that f***ing accent you got? Is that a Michigan accent? This guy's the biggest f***ing dope. How do you say convention?
22: I love him. Yes.
6: That's what I would say. Look at this dope.
22: How do you say, I'm dying my widow's peak too dark?
6: Well, do you remember Alec Baldwin's wife, who's from Massachusetts? How do you say?
23: Olive.
11: We have very few ingredients. We have tomatoes. We have, cucumber.
6: How do you say in English? Cucumber.
11: Red pepper. We have, of course.
6: You're from Massachusetts.
22: Maybe she's being funny. No. How do you say?
6: Because she would put
22: you
6: on
22: look
6: like
22: radiant tonight.
6: She said she was from Spain, but everybody's like, "You're not from Spain.
22: No, you're from New York.
6: You're from Massachusetts."
23: Well, how did it all start with the Antonio Banderas?
6: Antonio
22: Banderas.
23: Yeah, that
6: Banderas.
23: There was my favorite SNL skit is one that nobody liked. Anyway, I think it was Chris Kattan acting like Antonio Banderas, and he would always come out and say, "This is Antonio Banderas, and this is my." How you say? Yes, show. and that was the title of the show. How you say? Yes, show. And that was the greatest thing ever. And then when you see it play out with somebody from Michigan,
8: I am from Lansing.
24: Michigan.
23: Michigan.
24: It's Lansing, Michigan.
23: How you say?
6: How you say?
23: Lansing, Michigan.
24: Michigan. I want to hear it one more time. Michigan.
8: In Kazakhstan, I think, of somewhere crazy in the world the other day, maybe 6 months ago, something like that. And there was a big Kyokushinkai, how do you say in English? Like
10: a gathering or a convention?
8: Well, yeah, convention. Yes.
22: He's been gone too long. Yes. Listen, he's been in Kazakhstan.
24: He's at the Civic Center.
23: You're the one. You're the one telling us.
24: He just turns
23: us.
24: Into Master Steven. Splinter for a second.
22: Why are you forgetting your language, Steven?
21: Well, he's letting you know he travels.
22: Do you think whenever he's talking to his lady, he's like the same? He's like, oh, how do you say it?
6: I don't know. He's always got to have like
24: how do you say I finish first again?
6: Master Splinter.
23: Okay.
6: Master Splinter.
23: Somebody on the text was saying that was Madonna having a British accent. And I disagree. Because I think there's like a lot of science that shows like if you live somewhere for long enough, you'll start to gather like most personalities will start to gather the accent without really even knowing it.
6: We were at a wedding.
23: Madonna lived in London for a decade and
6: we
23: had
6: were at
23: that
6: a wedding
23: accent.
6: and somebody was there and you know she was speaking with a very thick British accent. I go, oh, where are you from? She goes, Buffalo.
23: Hmm.
6: Oh,
23: Buffalo,
6: New York.
23: But like Mel,
6: she's been living in England for 7 years. I go, hey.
23: I mean, maybe not thick, but I mean, Mel Gibson. Mel Gibson has no Australian accent anymore.
6: True.
23: Oh, are we supposed to be upset with him? Are Australians upset with him? Are they calling him?
6: I think Mel Gibson is originally from New York.
21: Yeah, he was.
6: He was born at Peekskill, New York. I believe.
21: Then he moved to.
6: And then he moved to.
23: But
6: Australia.
23: He was raised in Australia. It doesn't matter where you're born. It matters where you're raised.
6: Peekskill, New York.
23: But he had a gnarly Australian accent that even actually had a little difficulty kicking when he first got over here into Hollywood. But what I'm saying is, there's a difference because Seagal still lives in California, does he not?
6: Who knows where he lives? I think he lives in Putin's guest room.
21: I thought he's over in Russia.
22: Yeah, I thought he was in North Korea.
23: Oh, okay. Well, heck, I don't know.
6: How you say? Guest room?
23: I just know he's hard to swallow in every way.
6: Kazakhstan.
24: Michigan State Spartans. Yeah, Michigan State Spartans? Yes.
6: I was in Kazakhstan.
24: How do you say it? In-state tuition.
6: All right, let's do Crap On.
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6: All right, time to find out what's going on in the world of music and entertainment with your Crap On Celebrities.
22: Well, and we're going to start with this. You know, AI opinions are flying everywhere. Some people bow down to their AI overlords. Some of us are analog for life. But Dr. Dre says AI is not the enemy. So he is telling musicians to stop freaking out about AI and start using it. Dre says that he uses AI in his own production process, comparing it to the introduction of drum machines and synthesizers. And his argument is that AI is simply just another creative tool. And he says the people who view it as a threat may be the people who have trouble creating in the first place. So he's throwing some shade.
6: The doctor said so.
22: So Jimmy Iovine agrees, saying there's already plenty of bad human-made music, and so AI isn't exactly creating a new problem. Of course, plenty of artists remain worried about it, including Chicago's own Billy Corgan, frontman of Smashing Pumpkins. Here, Billy is declaring his refusal to use AI in music creation.
6: Here's William Corgan. Here we go. Okay.
13: But I'm going to make a declaratory statement. I refuse, patently refuse to use AI in my music creation because, to me, it's a deal with the devil.
22: And he says that, you know, between collaborating with real people, which he values for emotional and creative depth they bring to the songwriting process, versus the creating of music with AI, which he sees as lacking intrinsic human value. And he also expressed concerns relying on AI could have detrimental effects to the music industry at large, warning that it could destroy the economy, reduce genuine artistic movement, and potentially eliminate songwriters altogether.
6: Listen, if you use it too much, just like anything, you use too much of one thing, you know,
22: can be a problem.
6: Much. It could be, you know, turning people's minds to mush if you rely on it all the time and you stop using your brain.
22: Yeah,
21: but I guess I can see why electronic and hip hop artists like it more than Billy Corgan, who wants the guitars, the bass, the drums, the human element.
22: Are you saying that because like hip hop artists like? From the beginning of hip hop, we're using like turntables and using machines.
21: Well, at the beginning,
22: they
21: used to actually have instruments, but then it's kind of got into more of electronic stuff where there's hardly
23: samples.
6: Then we could, we could always go back to when they first introduced the drum machine. Now you're not using a real drummer, and you're just using, samples, and you got a piece of electronics that has taken the place of an actual drummer.
22: Well, it's going to be like people buying organic food. We're going to have people that are like, I only buy organic. People are going to be like, and that's how I feel. I just want human-made lyrics. I don't want people generating lyrics from a machine. I want you to come.
6: What do you think about drum loops?
22: I don't really like the, like, what are you talking, like, what's his face, Ed, Her- or what's his name, Ed, who uses the drum machine and the looper machine.
23: No, he's not talking about that. So, a little pull behind the curtain. There is a company. So this is, it's funny you bring this up, because before AI was the conversation, the last conversation in the music business was this one particular tool. And it was all sorts of drum loops and pre-recorded right. things and all that. And a lot of producers were like, absolutely not. This is cheating. This is mm-hmm. ridiculous. You're not you're not creating it. You're not hiring a drummer to come in and do this, or you're right. not doing any of that. But half the industry adopted it and was like, holy crap, this makes things so much easier and capable and cheaper and
6: cost
23: whatever.
6: Effective.
22: And you can replicate it when you go out and play it live?
6: Sure, but
23: none of these people are playing it live anyway. You talking about pop artists? Are you serious? Like, I mean,
6: even rock, even, you know, like that whole, like, Collective Soul record is that one with
22: Gel
6: and stuff. That's all. Yeah. That's not real drummer.
22: Hmm. But they go out and they play that music.
23: Well, let me get to the point. You can go out and you can play anything, but we're talking about writing and the credits and how you produce and different things like that. And this particular thing, this company, this plugin, was used on like two of the biggest singles on Earth. One of which I think you really love.
22: I'd love to know.
23: And there were no. It's Espresso. Espresso is literally, and it's not even. It's hard to explain this without some previous knowledge, but essentially what the producer did is they took a pack. You can buy a pack. It's like, we'll say $75, and it comes with these three drum loops and these four bass lines and these six little guitar licks, okay? And you can piece those together, you reverse them, you change the pitch, you do whatever. They copied and pasted the drums and just took the drum, and then they copied and pasted the bass line that was already written, and then they copied and pasted the guitar that was already there, and then they just sang the melody over.
22: Can I just
23: it.
22: Say
23: and
22: this?
23: That was Espresso. It was the biggest single of the year, yeah. And it was a plug-in.
22: But there was still songwriting though in it, right? Like the actual lyrics.
23: No, who knows? I don't know,
22: because that's to me like where I really get all flubbed up. I want the lyrics to be real. I get that there's been machines and beats created. I love techno music. That's not the thing for me. Yeah. As long as there's still a human element to what is being released.
23: But my point is your goalposts will move, and you just told me what your goalposts are. So what about the drummers and the bass players and the guitar players you just cut out of your...
22: No, I know.
23: What matters?
22: But leaning into the AI.
23: But that's what I'm trying to tell you, is like the argument will always just be growing and shifting and changing.
6: As
23: the goalposts are different.
6: As technology
23: Right, so evolves. So the people that are like adamantly against it, that don't really 100% know what they're talking about on the other end about how each tool has changed how it all works anyway.
22: So you say you're more like Dr. Dre than Billy Corgan.
23: I'm kind of probably split right in the middle, but I totally understand how Dre is using it and what he's talking about.
5: What were we going to say, Rafe? I just remember like watching an interview with the Gorillaz about how like that Clint Eastwood beat was on a Suzuki Omnicord. It was like the standard.
23: Yeah, it's a Casio demo.
5: And that was one of the biggest. I played on this station forever.
22: Still does.
23: But at least he slowed it down and did some other stuff and then put it
6: and
23: put
6: did
23: it
6: manipulate
23: on
6: it.
23: Whereas,
5: a little bit. And they did write the lyrics, but it was like literally it was just the, I think it was like a 1980s. Electronic
6: keyboard.
5: It was
6: the demo.
5: Yeah.
23: I'm just saying that it's a really interesting argument, and I hope people try to educate themselves before they like just hammer down.
6: Well, listen, most people don't really care. Most people
23: and
6: just
23: that's
6: want
23: the
6: to be
23: exact
6: most,
23: point.
6: Most people don't look into it as much as we do.
23: It's amazing how they have convinced, though, somehow, the public to have such a strong opinion about it when. What about the artists that were like, CGI is taking my job in 1994? And then Pixar, you know, whatever. What's our favorite movie? Toy Story. Or maybe Toy Story and that whole evolution that created a whole new thing put some people out of business. Did we care?
6: Well,
23: No one raised a stink like they're raising this stink.
6: When they would, do a movie like Cinderella, they'd, you know, be artists doing cells and stuff. Mm-hmm. Now it's all computers.
23: Right. So, like, and where was the public outcry?
22: Yeah. Good point.
6: Entertain me.
23: Why now?
6: That's what the public wants to be entertained.
22: Entertain you? Well, Bret Michaels is not going to be able to do that for a while. He has been forced to slow down, as we know. He had to cancel his show here in Belleville because he had to have a kidney stone surgery. And the 63-year-old Poison singer has canceled all of his remaining tour dates.
6: I know. Did you see pictures of him in the hospital bed?
22: I did.
6: Still with a hat on.
22: I know.

0: That's what I was thinking, too.
1: He goes grocery shopping.
0: Yeah, he's got like a beard and he has a bald head and he looks great probably that way too. Well, Bret Michaels actually tried to return to the stage on Friday in Georgia, but medical professionals determined he was not ready for the physical demands of touring, especially in the summer heat and humidity. And so Bret Michaels admitted that he probably came back too soon and says he wants to return better than ever. So he has canceled the remaining 2026 dates.
2: You think it's just long hair?
1: No, that's a wig.
0: I know.
2: Let me see.
0: He's got the bandana
2: he
0: on.
2: He
0: has
2: a bandana on.
3: No, he looks way. So hot.
1: He's shirtless.
0: He looks great
1: in
0: with
1: the
0: no
1: hospital like, bed.
2: Boo caught me sleeping. Boo caught me post surgery.
1: Why that picture? Why do we even have a picture of that?
2: I don't know.
1: Why do we have a picture of people in hospital beds? I don't like that.
0: I don't know.
2: He looks hot.
0: People like giving an update. Guys, speaking of ball seams, I loved this. Kacey Musgraves. She kicked off her Middle of Nowhere tour on Friday, performed Rhinestone while floating on a pair of disco balls.
2: I saw that.
0: It was outstanding.
2: They were disco ball truck nuts.
0: Yeah, truck nuts. She says, this is what it looks like when no one tells me no. I love her. In other countries...
2: Did you see them? They're like giant, dangling disco ball truck nuts.
1: I saw that.
2: And she's sitting singing.
0: Yeah.
1: Intentionally, right?
0: Yeah, it's great.
1: Oh, okay.
0: Oh, yes. Dolly Parton may have found a new way of keeping her performing going longer, even if she isn't physically on stage. The 80-year-old country legend says that she and her team have been in the early stages of exploring avatar performances. She says she's still dealing with some health issues. She scaled back her live appearances, including that planned Las Vegas residency. And she says she's neglected some of her own health while caring for her late husband, Carl Dean.
2: I honestly think, and I hate to say it, but I don't think she's well.
0: I don't think so either.
2: She keeps canceling appearances. And you know what they said? Like, when your husband goes...
0: I know. Heartbreaks, man.
2: Heartbreak and...
0: Let's not talk about it too much.
2: I know.
0: She's been dealing with some issues, though. However, she's still getting out there, man. She's opening that Songteller Hotel that's supposed to be open next month. We'll see if that happens in downtown Nashville. She also is opening a museum in Nashville called Life of Many Colors. It's the largest exhibit celebrating her life anywhere in the world. And then I looked up how many licensing deals you think Dolly Parton has out there right
3: Gosh.
0: Now?
3: Gosh.
2: 2,000.
0: Yeah. No. She's only got 30. Which it seems like more. You know, she's got, different mixes with Duncan Hines. She's got Lifetime brands. But Kiss, just to put it in perspective, because we kind of compare them all the time. So Dolly Parton has about 30 active licensing deals right now. Kiss, though, has the most licensing products of any musical artist in history, with well over 5,000 distinct items.
2: I tell you, Metallica's getting up there, too.
0: Yes.
1: Yeah, giving them a run for their money.
2: Metallica's...
1: That's our Kiss, baby.
0: If you're a Bonnaroo fan, you're going to have to wait an extra year. So organizer announced that 2027 Bonnaroo is not going to happen.
2: Oh, man. I was going to go in 2027. Well, that was going to be the only year I went. That's it.
0: Several years
2: ago. I guess I'm not going.
0: Brutal weather have kind of made them halt. They've invested heavily in roads, grass, drainage, but storms have continued to damage the site. Bonnaroo has canceled a couple of times, 2020, 2021. It was cut short in 2025 and then experienced major weather delays this year. So organizers say they're giving the farm a little bit of a rest.
2: Having a drainage issue out there.
0: Guys, did you see the cover of Hole's Violet from St. Louis' own Slater over the weekend?
2: No.
0: I have audio of this. It's not edited. She does Violet on Like a Virgin, and this is awesome.
2: This is my favorite Hole song.
0: It's great. Check it out.
2: From Live Through This. So this is Slater. This is a St. Louis

0: Love saw this, and she tweeted out, Slater will, in fact, not be returning to St. Louis. She's employed me to run the salon. Keep wiping the floors with us. It's a delight. So she loves this version of Violet from Slater.
1: Yeah, the backing bands that she has are freaking awesome.
0: It's cool.
2: She's got Schmear? Huh.
0: She's from here. She looks pretty cool.
2: Nice.
0: In TV news, talk about a wardrobe change nobody saw coming. The CW has dropped its broadcasts of Miss USA and Miss Teen USA. Scott, are you okay?
3: Gosh darn it.
0: I know. Just 1 week before they were supposed to air. So the organization, I know, every year. You watch it every year, buddy.
4: Yeah, you give us your full report, too.
0: We're
4: going to
0: miss out
4: day.
0: On that. Well, the organization says the contractual dispute over production arrangements is to blame. So the pageants were scheduled for August 26th and 27th, but now they're going to stream on, are you ready for this? Queen Beauty.

0: Network. Instead, you're going to have to get that streaming app, Scott.
1: Fantastic.
0: And it's another chapter in what's been a pretty turbulent relationship between the Pageants and the television networks.
1: Hmm.
0: DC is going weird and potentially very funny. So HBO Max has ordered The People versus Gorilla Grodd, an 8-episode mockumentary centered on Superman character Jimmy Olsen, investigating whether the super intelligent ape Gorilla Grodd was wrongfully convicted of murder. So Skylar Grisondo returns as Jimmy Olsen.
2: He's the kid from Righteous Gemstones.
0: What's
2: his name? The one that goes to be a stuntman?
0: The older one?
2: Yeah.
0: Yes. Also, Jimmy Tatro is going to play Grodd. And the show comes from the creators of American Vandal and designed to look like an actual documentary being broadcast inside the fictional world of Metropolis.
2: Do you remember American Vandal?
3: Yeah.
2: Remember that had people going with the penis drawings?
3: Yeah. Mm-hmm. Yeah.
2: That was pretty good.
3: Everybody thought it was real.
2: Everybody thought it was real.
3: good mockumentary.
2: Did you ever see that?
4: No, I didn't.
2: Oh, it was very good.
3: Season one was awesome.
5: Season one was great.
2: It was very good.
5: Two not as good.
2: Two was the diarrhea episode, right?
5: Yeah.
0: Spider-Man Brand New Day is officially one of the biggest movies ever made. The Tom Holland blockbuster pulled in another $39 million over the weekend, pushing its domestic total to $854.9 million. That's enough to surpass, to pass Spider-Man No Way Home, make it the third highest grossing movie ever in the U.S., just behind Star Wars The Force Awakens and Avengers Endgame. So worldwide, it's at $2.2 billion right now. Congratulations. And after nearly 20 years, National Treasure 3 is finally being called real by director John Turteltaub. He says that there's now a screenplay he likes, and more importantly, Disney likes it too. So the goal is to bring back as much of the original cast as possible, including Nicolas Cage. But the director gave the whole thing a very Hollywood disclaimer. Basically, it's real until somebody gets hit by a bus. So no casting deals or filming dates have been announced.
2: I like those movies.
0: Yeah, I do too. And I've been on a Whitesnake kick, and so I found ultimateclassicrock.com. Gave us like a top 10 of the best, and I'm just going to focus on the top 5. And so number 5 on this list is Still of the Night from 87.
2: This should be number 1. This is my favorite Whitesnake song. Anybody ever get into Whitesnake?
0: Oh, yeah.
2: Boom.

0: obviously.
1: Remember he did like, he did a whole record with Jimmy Page, you know.
2: Oh yeah, Coverdale Page, yes. Forgot.
1: What's next?
2: Number three on this list is Love Ain't No Stranger. This is also from Slide It In. Love Ain't No Stranger.
1: He's got a very Sammy Hagar voice.
2: He's got a beautiful voice.
1: He's got a beautiful voice.
2: But I can hear that.
1: Next.
2: Number two from Ready and Willing, 1988. This is Full for Your Loving.
1: I think you would like this.
0: Well, that last riff was from Tim McGraw's Indian Outlaw.
2: I'm an Indian outlaw.
0: Yeah. Really? Go back and listen to that riff in that last song. Bam, bam, bam.
2: Well, I hate to tell you, but Whitesnake did it first.
0: Bam, bam, bam.
1: This song.
2: You're right.
0: That's Indian Outlaw. Dude. Yeah.
1: And listen, of course.
2: And of course, number one.
1: We all know the big.
0: Here I go again. Oh, this is Whitesnake.
1: You didn't know this was Whitesnake?
0: No. Didn't need to know what this
2: guy. I started
1: didn't
2: following.
1: Need to know.
0: Whenever my body, mind, or soul needed to hear a song like this, it was playing in Target or an elevator or somewhere. It's not like I never needed to seek that out.
1: Oh, this will go on in my.
3: It's
1: car.
3: Funny how the hair band world just never. It's Moonrunner, the same ballgame.
2: You just missed
3: skipped.
2: It,
1: oh, man.
3: Well, completely.
2: I came to it
4: which
2: later.
4: Is insane
2: in life.
4: To look at your hair and hear you say that.
2: I know.
3: Well, you know, grew up studying country a little bit.
2: I started following an account on Instagram this weekend called The Cassette Guy. And all it is he's got this old ass truck and he just puts in cassette tapes. And it's fabulous because he's just listening
1: it's
2: to everything.
1: All,
2: good.
1: Is it hair metal?
2: No, it's everything from hair metal to grunge to ELO. So he kind of got me on the Whitesnake kick this weekend. And
1: ain't nothing wrong with that.
2: I got to bring it to the
1: I'm
2: show.
1: I'm a fan.
2: And that's your crap.
0: Celebrity celebrating your birthday today. Daughter of Lionel, sister of Nicole Sophia Richie is 28. Justine Skye, the R&B singer, is 31. Rupert Grint, Ron Weasley on the Harry Potter movies, is 38. The gal from Altered Carbon, Kristen, I don't know if you've seen that before, but it's a cool show. Martha Higuerida is 43. Chad Michael Murray, three first names. He's Jack on Agent Carter, but was in One Tree Hill. That's probably how you knew him. He's 45. Let's see. Alex O'Loughlin, Steve Garnett from Hawaii Five-O is 50. James Darcy is 51, also from Agent Carter and WandaVision, and he plays the human avatar Jarvis. Dave Chappelle is 53 today. David Gregory from CNN is 56. Marley Matlin, 1987 Best Actress Oscar winner for Children of a Lesser God, is 61. Reggie Miller, retired NBA All-Star and basketball commentator for TNT, is 61. Tommy Sablin, legendary...
1: That's inside radio guy.
0: Legendary Radio Hall of Fame guy is 62. Craig Kilborn is 64. David Koechner, a friend of the show, is 64. Jared Harris from Mad Men is 65. Mark Bedford, that's from Madness, Our House is the Biggest Hit, is 65. Cal Ripken freaking Jr. is 66 today. Steve Guttenberg from Police Academy is 68. And Vince McMahon, former WWE chairman, is 81 years old today.
1: All right, today's porno birthday is Ashley Nicole. And today's birthday girl's been in 97 fine films, including Backpackers 3, Bazooka County 3, Bon Appetit, Bonfire of the Panties, Dr. Butts 1, Edward Penis Hands 1, In the Jeans Again, The Lascivious Ladies of Dr. Lipo, I don't know what that means, Three Men and a Hooker, and who could forget her role in 1991's Things That Go Hump in the Night.
5: Three Men and a Hooker?
1: Yeah.
5: Good night, sweetheart. Well,
1: Ashley Nicole is 60 years old. That's porno birthday. Those are your crappy birthdays, and that was your crap on celebrities.
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1: 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The 777 rule. Has anybody heard of this? The 777 rule could strengthen your relationship. 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
5: I was guessing.
1: All right, 8:07. Monday, traffic and weather. 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
0: 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Accident, right lane block, 270 northbound, just before 44. Stop and go traffic in 141 northbound approaching Bowles to Vance. There's a 40-minute delay there. Good point forecast, mostly sunny, high of 83. Right now it's 65 at the Point Studio.
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12: All right, as news is breaking about my presidential bid for 2028, I want to assure you I will not be that busy running. I got a phone call. I can't say who. I got three phone calls. I can't say who I got phone calls from. They would happen to be President Trump or Vice President Vance or Secretary of State Rubio, because that would be divulging, you know, state secrets or something. So they didn't call me, but say they did, and they just said, Bart, just focus on making people aware in St. Louis and Illinois that what you need is an air conditioner that cools and a furnace that heats, without worrying or spending too much time on SEER ratings or efficiency levels. So if you're looking, if you want a common sense approach, one easy number, Missouri and Illinois, 314-293-2600, or the website, Bart with a B, Inman with an I, .com. 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
1: Couple local stories here before we get Sex on Fun Facts. A headline. Headline out of the zoo. Man detained after climbing fence into St. Louis Zoo big cat enclosure.
2: Yeah. This guy, idiot. Just sitting up there.
1: So I'm at the zoo. Where's the big cat enclosure? So it's
3: up by Red Rock area. You keep going.
1: Right.
3: You know, dips down like this, yeah. And then you keep going up the hill, and it's up on the right side.
1: Okay.
3: Right?
1: Okay. The big lion's den.
3: Yeah, there's the lions in the center, and then there's the cats on the other side. Atop it, if you will. If you're on the underneath spot, you got the tigers to your left. What used to be the lions on your right. I think the lions both passed. Right?
1: Or at least one did. Well, do we know what this guy's deal was?
2: He got dare energy from me.
1: Oh, yeah?
2: Yeah.
3: Really?
2: Because if you saw the video, like, he just kind of goes over the barricade and he sits at the top of, like, the, you know.
1: Yeah, he never came into direct contact with any of the animals.
2: Right. Mm-mm.
1: So visitors alerted zoo staff. This is around 5 o'clock on Saturday. After spotting this guy scaling an enclosure fence, sitting on artificial rock work elevated above the animal habitat. So zoo officials confirmed the man remained on the elevated rock work above the habitat, never came into contact with the animals. Whoever this was climbed back onto the main pedestrian path on his own before security arrived. He was detained on site. Police took him into custody. Visitors, zoo staff, nobody was hurt. This does have big dare energy.
4: Yep.
2: Yeah. It's like, hey, Todd, I bet you won't.
1: I bet you won't climb up there.
2: I'll do it.
1: I'll do it.
4: Crazy. Like, I guess he already climbed out of jail, too.
2: Oh, really?
4: So, yeah. He's free
2: for
4: now.
2: Him.
4: This guy's good.
1: He's good.
3: Oh, yeah. This isn't anywhere near the cats. I mean, it is, but it isn't. This is just on the other side of the fence, above where they are. You know how, like, when you're looking at them? I'll show you a picture.
1: Yeah, zoo management is evaluating whether structural modifications are necessary to prevent future security breaches.
3: I mean, listen.
1: At the big cat country exhibit.
3: Somebody wants to go somewhere.
1: Let them do it.
3: They're going to go.
1: Mm. Let them go.
3: Well, what else can you do besides make it a really obnoxiously tall fence and make it harder to see anything?
1: Yeah. Don't let this guy ruin it for everybody.
2: I saw this, and then I also saw over in Florida, Sarasota, there was a manta ray that got out of the enclosure. Like, you know how you can at some aquariums you can pet the manta rays. One of these things like flew out and landed on the floor and was like flapping around everywhere, and the staff, like all these older people, couldn't get it to get back in there, so this random big butch looking guy like came out of nowhere and picked this thing up and threw it back in. I was like, man, what's going on at the zoos this weekend?
5: Who is that man?
1: So the zoo, you know, holds the option to press trespass charges, officials have not yet confirmed if they will pursue legal action against this moron.
2: They should.
1: They probably should.
2: Yeah, you can't set a precedent like that. Oh, we're going to just slap on the wrist. No.
1: Nah,
2: you're going to hurt everything.
1: Probably prosecute.
4: What's really impressive, he's in slides.
2: I thought he was in, like, D.C., skater shoes.
1: So this is from Channel 5? Why are they blocking out his face?
2: That's what I thought. Maybe he's underage.
3: He does look like he's in slides.
4: He's really ugly.
1: Or he's ugly?
4: Yeah.
1: Only pretty people on Channel 5, right?
3: Well, he was trying to be snarky, too, and he, like, lays down. And like,
1: I know.
3: He does the Costanza.
1: Well, so they made sure to say, if you see somebody acting in an unsafe way at the zoo, you could call the animal care hotline, 314-646-5463.
2: Yes, his name was Beretta Wesson.
1: Mm.
3: I feel like if you were there and you were at this angle and you saw this guy do this, the first thing you would scream is, do it!
5: Go back to the lady they interviewed. She looked like the principal from Kindergarten Cop.
2: Huh, maybe she was in town.
1: Oh, she does.
5: Are you kidding me?
1: What's her name? Zelda? Zelda?
5: Yeah.
1: No, what's her name?
3: Those glasses.
1: Not Zelda.
3: Cool.
5: She looks cool.
1: I'm thinking of the woman from Poltergeist.
2: Oh, yeah.
1: Yeah.
2: Little lady.
5: The tiny lady from Kindergarten Cop that plays the principal.
1: She's great.
3: This is great. Zoo is clear.
1: Now that's Poltergeist, not the same woman.
3: This zoo is clear.
1: Okay, something else to worry about locally here. So these fender bender robberies, have you heard about this?
2: Oh, they bump you and then they steal your car?
1: They bump you and they steal your car and rob you?
2: My mother sent me a video about this. Like, if somebody... Stay in the car if somebody fender bends you.
1: Yeah, so what do you do?
2: Well,
1: Somebody hits you.
2: I do get out. I mean, your reflex is to get out of the car and make sure... And look at your car.
1: This is a thing now. So a 20-year-old from Florissant is going to be in court this week after orchestrating a staged rear-end collision to rob a driver, stole the car, and then led police on multiple high-speed chases. This is a bad dude. So the guy's name is Dwayne Woods. He's in jail now. This was a July 22nd robbery. So according to the police, this is up there in Florissant. The incident happened when Dwayne and several accomplices intentionally hit the back of a Volvo with their Jeep to force a stop. So when the Volvo driver pulls over, gets out to inspect the damage, Dwayne and his buddies, they get out of the Jeep. They all got guns. They demand cash. The guy in the Volvo is like, not today. Not today. He fights back against the armed suspects. Probably not the smartest thing to do, but maybe the Volvo driver's had it.
2: And he's
5: the safest vehicle.
1: What?
5: Probably felt emboldened by that. He just missed. Volvo's the safest vehicle on the
1: road. Drive a Volvo. Not today. I'm not today, Dwayne.
5: Can't shoot me in here. Safest vehicle on the road.
1: No, he got out. He got out of the car and fought the dudes with the guns.
2: Damn.
4: That's awesome.
2: What's this dude's name?
5: No one saw that coming.
1: Dwayne is the bad guy. The guy in the Volvo driver, probably.
2: I want to know
1: Blade.
2: His name. Blade.
4: Yeah. Blade.
1: Blade Johnson.
2: Blade Weston.
1: Blade Weston.
4: He's a gymnast.
3: There's a new safest vehicle on the road, and it's no longer a Volvo.
1: What is it?
3: The Genesis GV80 now leads vehicle.
2: Genesis in this. Just coming out of nowhere.
1: We have a Volvo in this situation. So this guy's fighting. So John Volvo is fighting the Jeep guys.
3: Dwayne Jeep.
1: Okay. Mm-hmm. He's doing all right. He's holding his own.
2: He's not getting shot. That's good.
1: He's holding his own. No. It's just all in my head.
2: Okay.
1: But this is the story.
2: Can it be Johnny instead of John? I just think it's cooler.
1: Johnny Volvo is fighting Dwayne and the Jeep boys.
2: Jeep boys.
1: Beep, beep, Jeep boys. Hey. Okay, so a Florissant cop then drives by, sees what's going on. He puts on the cruiser's lights.
2: Nice.
1: As the officer approached, Dwayne and the Jeep boys jump in the Volvo. They speed off. There's a police chase through residential neighborhoods going 90 miles an hour. The officer is like, this is too dangerous, backs off. 40 minutes later, officer spotted Dwayne attempting to run away in another car, leaving the buddy behind.
2: It is Grand Theft Auto.
1: So now the officer initiates a second pursuit into the city before backing off for safety reasons. Investigators ultimately identified and found Dwayne after discovering a goodbye video he recorded on his phone during the active police pursuit, in which he expressed remorse and stated he could no longer escape law enforcement. This whole story is
2: goodbye
1: very strange.
2: Video. What, yeah. He knew he was going
1: to... Either die or, like, I'm going to jail.
2: Oh.
1: So what's the protocol here? I mean, if you get into an accident...
2: I mean, I guess now you got to just stay in your car. You can't leave. You can't leave the scene. In case it...
1: You can't leave the scene.
2: Yeah, that's illegal.
4: I guess we really do need the dash cam thing.
1: Yeah, but... Okay, what's the dash cam going to do if you're getting robbed?
4: Well, I mean,
2: if you leave.
4: Yeah, at least it could show who they are and stuff if their faces...
1: I mean, you call the cops and it's going to take them how long to get there?
2: Right. Depending on where you are. That's
1: it's just
2: scary.
1: Something to keep, keep vigilant about.
4: Yep.
1: What do you do, Rafe? You go and fight the other driver?
5: Yeah, I guess you got him. Yeah. Gotta fight the guy.
1: You gotta fight the guy. That's the smart thing to do.
2: Johnny Tacoma. Here you are.
1: Yeah, it's Tommy Tacoma.
5: Don't bump the taco, baby. You bump the taco, there's war waiting inside.
1: We got Tommy.
5: I got one of them Billy
2: Jack
5: things.
2: Tommy Tacoma.
5: That's right.
1: Moon and I are Britney Beamers.
5: Yeah.
2: And I'm a TLX.
1: Leave
2: me the hell alone, TLX.
1: What do you do, Moon? Somebody slams you to the back of your car and...
3: And I think they're going to jack me?
1: Yeah.
3: Ooh, man. Yeah, case by case, but I mean...
5: Unzip.
3: I don't think you want to find
1: out.
3: Hey,
1: stay vigilant.
3: I don't think you want to find out.
4: Yeah,
2: I'm going to get
4: on swivel
3: and find out just how armed I am.
2: Yeah, me too. Got all my weapons behind
1: this
2: the
1: guy's got
2: driver's side.
3: I've got a shot back in the trunk.
2: I got a tire thumper that my friend's dad gave me. What's up? Yeah. You going to come at me, bro? They're like, whoa, lady, this... We just didn't look.
3: Look out, he's got a baton.
1: Oh, it's Vinny Volvo.
3: It's around his wrist.
4: I'm just going to carry bags of dirty diapers around with me.
2: That's yeah. right.
4: Like snowballs.
2: Your daughter will save you.
3: Snowballs.
2: Not a bad idea.
1: Yeah. What are those things called? Slapjacks? They got the little, like the lead ball and a spring. Remember those?
0: Oh, yeah, yeah.
1: What are those called?
0: Time, man.
1: They're not slapjacks. They're...
0: They have a name.
1: They have a name. It's something Jack.
0: It's like a loaded spring I know. With a ball on the leather. And, man, you could flick of the wrist.
1: Whip somebody with that.
0: What are those?
1: The wrist blackjack.
3: Blackjack and a slapjack.
1: Oh, we're both right.
3: Slapjack has like the ball on the end. Or the blackjack has the ball on the end. I think a slap one almost looks like a like something you beat a horse with.
1: Like an otter tail almost?
3: Yeah, yeah, like a flap.
1: Ooh, man.
0: Keep one of those in your console. You get bumped. Because they're small. They're compact. You can palm it. And then if you feel like things are taking a turn, you go full Tommy Tacoma, Tug Tacoma. Boink!
3: That's what a tire thumper is for. Yoink!
0: Well, I'm one upside the head. Yeah, the tire thumpers, that thing's like legit.
1: Yeah, but if they got a gun.
2: That's not going to do much.
1: That's not going to do much.
0: What are you talking about?
1: If somebody, if you got three or four guys in a Jeep.
2: Johnny Volvo did it, dude. He was 2-on-1
1: right.
2: And he did it. What did he have in his hands? Just 1 and 2. Just his fist.
1: Just old Johnson & Johnson.
2: That's right. It.
4: Yeah, I just watched Roadhouse this weekend, so I'm ready.
1: You should
2: cool.
1: be good.
4: Yeah.
2: Oh,
4: you're
2: yeah. good. We have to watch that every year just to, like, regroup.
4: Yeah.
1: And finally, locally, do you remember the former Channel 2 morning news anchor who killed her mom?
2: Yes.
1: She pled guilty to first-degree murder. So Angie Mock, 48 years old Angie Mock, she used to do the morning show on Channel 2 from 2011 to 2014. She just pled guilty Friday to first-degree felony murder. She stabbed her 80-year-old mom to death on Halloween night in last year. She entered a guilty plea down in Wichita, Kansas. Faces a sentence of life in prison with no parole. So according to a probable cause affidavit, the attack occurred shortly before 8 a.m. October 31st of last year when the mom was in bed at their Wichita house where Angie had resided with the mom and stepfather for a couple of years. So what a fall that woman took. Jeez. I think there are some mental health issues there.
2: Yeah, there was no like true motive or anything like that.
1: According to court documents, she suffered from schizoaffective disorder. Hallucinations, delusions, severe outbursts. When she was arrested, she was rambling about, stabbing her mother to, quote, save herself. After an argument involving alcohol, alleging her mother was jealous of her efforts to return to being back on TV. It's a whole.
2: Wow.
1: Yeah.
2: That's really sad.
1: That's a sad story. All right. That's what's happening locally.
3: Well, when you say the schizophrenic thing.
1: Schizoaffective, yes.
3: Yeah. What causes that?
2: Sometimes it's just hereditary. Like, isn't schizophrenia hereditary, or it's just a mental disorder?
1: Chemical imbalance.
3: But I know that, I mean, aren't there things, lifestyle choices and different things that can bring these things on?
2: Oh, for sure. Like, you could drop acid if you have a tinge of any of that in, like, your lineage. Like, it could open it up.
1: Or, you know, if you're an alcoholic.
3: Yeah, I mean, diet. There's a lot of choices, and a lot of times I think we have these headlines that like, oh, somebody did this because of this. You're like, but they lived very poorly for 10 years and treated their bodies awfully, and then did this, and then there's something we can label,
1: right? Mm-hmm.
3: But I mean, I just don't feel like we talk about.
1: So they
3: that
1: got
3: enough.
1: Schizoaffective disorder, but they drink too. Like, so they got this thing already going on in them, and they're drinking, and that exacerbates it.
3: Yeah, I don't know. That's why I'm asking. I'm curious.
1: That's a great question. I have no idea.
3: More.
0: Or they don't take their meds. Oh. That happened. I had a friend of mine, a fellow that I did a lot of projects with, would tell you, he's like, I have audio schizophrenia. I have like audio hallucinations. Like I hear voices. And he had some issues where he was like.
1: And if he don't take his meds.
0: He had to be institutionalized, but he didn't like the way his meds made him feel. And he's like, I've taught myself to know, but I'm like, that's risky, you know?
1: Yeah.
0: Because if you never know when it will go up a level.
3: Mm-hmm.
1: Yeah.
0: And he's like, I've learned to like realize this isn't real. I'm hearing
1: so
0: this
1: if you're,
0: voice,
1: so,
0: I think someone's talking to me and it's not real. And
1: so
0: I
1: hear a lot, you know, if you're in the creative field and some of these, mm-hmm. you know, medicines will kind of dull your creativity. Mm-hmm. So you stop taking them. Mm-hmm. Stop taking their meds. And then you go off, you know, off the deep end because you're not taking your meds. And It's a sad situation. Yeah. Yeah, I don't know. I don't know about this particular.
3: Because I've known one or two people to have some schizophrenic issues with schizophrenia, and both of which came from very different places and reasons that eventually happened. Maybe some of it was hereditary. Not that I had ever heard of in this particular case, but one I think was a lot of abuse in different ways and all sorts of just like life things happening. And then I'm sure there was choices behind the scenes. And then all of a sudden.
1: Yeah, it's a bad situation. Yeah, people got hurt.
3: Really hard.
1: All right, let's do sex time fun facts.
6: They constantly portray abnormal sexual behavior as being normal.
7: Come on. Let's talk about sex, baby.
6: They glorify unnatural sex acts.
8: Yeah. The Rizzuto Show. Sexy time, fun facts.
1: All right, sex, relationships, all that fun stuff. So, I never heard about this before. Learned some of this article. The 777 rule. Has anybody else heard of this? The 777 rule has gained traction as a structured framework designed to help couples prioritize quality time, deepen emotional and physical intimacy, and prevent relationship drift amidst busy schedules. You know, my wife and I like to, you know, joke around that we're like two ships in the night. They're just passing each other.
2: Mm-hmm. Happens.
1: It happens. And you know, we're busy people. Be good to her. My wife? My wife.
5: Hey, be good to her, man.
1: No, thank you.
5: You're welcome, Amelia.
2: So do you guys have to, because of that, because you are very busy, do you have a set amount of time that you're like, hey, we haven't gone on a date in a while?
1: Yes.
2: Okay.
1: I mean, no, it's not like.
2: You have a clock.
1: We have a clock. Right. Maybe we should do that.
2: Because that's essentially what this rule is.
1: Maybe we should do that.
2: Yeah.
1: If we have a free moment, like, oh, great, we have nothing tonight. Let's, you know, you and I go out to dinner.
2: Mm-hmm.
1: We will prioritize time for that.
2: That's nice.
1: You know, with the kids and their sports and, you know, she's got to work and I got to work. That's tough. And there are, you know, millions of people, millions of parents out there listening. Same thing. So here's the 777 rule. Rather than relying on luck, the rule acts as a schedule blueprint to ensure partners on the regular step away from their daily responsibilities to reconnect. So here are three components of the 777 rule. Every 7 days, go on a date. Set aside intentional one-on-one time every week. This should be an activity dedicated entirely to each other, free from outside distractions or social obligations. Okay? Every 7 weeks, spend a night away. Plan an overnight stay away from home. Doesn't have to be, you don't have to go anywhere. It could be a local hotel or bed and breakfast. Stepping out of your household routine and domestic responsibilities creates space for deeper physical and emotional connection. And there's no better thing than hotel sex, am I right?
2: It's something. Those poor chairs.
1: Poor chairs. So every 7 days, go on a date. Every 7 weeks, spend a night away. And every 7 months, take a vacation. Go on an extended getaway together. A longer trip allows couples to fully unplug from work.
2: Yes.
1: Unplug from parenting and the daily stressors to focus on mutual enjoyment and shared growth. So why does this concept work? In long-term relationships, it's easy to fall into what they would call transactional routines. Managing chores, managing finances, childcare. And then you neglect, you know, your emotional bond with your partner. And the principles behind the 7-7 rule help couples, you know, prevent the drift. Regular check-ins allow partners to gauge how each other's doing intellectually and emotionally. Address friction early. So dedicated time together creates a space to discuss minor issues, mm-hmm. which we won't have time to otherwise discuss, that will then blow up into dumb arguments.
5: Mm-hmm.
1: Or fester into long-term resentment. That's the worst.
3: I like the one about getting away from work, too, and all that. But we have found, additionally, that we actually take a weekend, usually just like maybe two nights or something, 3 days. And we go over to our buddy's cabins. They're called Sunrise Hill Cabins over in Shawnee National Forest. Mm-hmm. Mm-hmm. We do that in between Christmas and New Year's, and we do it as a family business thing. It's just me and her. We go over there and we take our journals, we take our calendar, and we go over what we were happy about and disappointed about with the last year, what we did and didn't accomplish, and what we'd like to accomplish in the following year. Basically, kind of plan out like the family business, and I don't mean like family business as in we're selling something. I mean like how we're gonna.
1: Yeah, let's set operate. Some goals for the next year.
3: Yes, how we're going to operate the next year as far as kids and schedules and sports and schools and what are our priorities and how can we help one another hit those goals. So it's like it's kind of a work trip, if you will. I mean, it feels like that in one way, but it has been one of the most rewarding things that we have done in the last
2: that's
3: couple
2: great.
3: Of years.
1: Chris says this is absurdly unrealistic.
2: Well, that sounds like you're
3: you
2: quitting.
3: Know what? But yeah, like maybe it is, but maybe – maybe it just takes effort. Like I hate to say this, but like you are living the life that you have designed, good and bad. You are living the life that you have designed. So if it's unrealistic, make it realistic. I'm kind of done. Yeah, I'm kind of done hearing what people can and can't do.
1: Is this unrealistic? Like,
3: you gotta freaking push.
0: I don't think so.
1: I don't think so either.
2: It could be 8. It could be 9.
1: If you prioritize this kind of stuff,
2: right.
3: Yeah, we're not talking about Disney trips every single time.
0: Also,
3: yeah.
0: I think it's more of the – Learn's hitting it on the head. It's the philosophical commitment to say, hey, let's institute something to prioritize one another, whatever it is.
2: Yeah.
0: You can decide that. For, like you said, you're the architect. You're the blueprint of your own – the relationship you build is between you and the other person. It always is like that. Everyone else is a peripheral, whether it's your kids or your family or whatever. Like same thing like we talked about with breakups. I'm like – you go through something like that, like your world is coming apart. Everyone else can have empathy for you, but it's like this: the world is what you build with the other person. So you decide what's important to you and what needs to be prioritized for everybody to feel loved and taken care of and respected and considered. So this doesn't seem that crazy to me. Like once a week.
1: Every 7 days, go on a date. And that doesn't mean we have to go out to an expensive dinner. It could be anything.
2: Yeah,
1: Go out for a walk. Go out for a drive. Go to Target.
2: Right. It's just making time. It's just making sure you're still prioritizing time for the person you're in a relationship with, because the world and your kids and everybody else doesn't stop moving, and you have to prioritize a relationship.
0: I feel like for you, you just hold out your hand and you say, honey, let's go somewhere and complain together.
2: Yeah.
1: Yeah, and that's
2: what your
0: wife
2: is
0: like a Rizzuto date night.
3: That's it.
0: That's what. Yeah, your dog walks.
1: We love to complain about everything together.
2: That's great.
0: Go somewhere and just complain together.
1: And that's, you know,
0: bond. Sometimes
1: that's our bond.
3: People on the text are saying this is for people with way more money than we have. No,
2: we're
3: literally talking about like a picnic at the park, like anything. I mean, the reason that I love national parks is because they were free, cheap to free when I was a kid, and those were our vacations. And they were still incredible. We made the most of the time. That's why Missouri rules. We have so many state parks, just like cruise. I mean, county parks, state parks.
2: Yeah.
3: Go out and do something.
2: Go
3: it's
2: camp.
3: About, like you said, it's about prioritizing the time. It has nothing to do with spending money.
2: Well, and it does. If you want to take a trip like every 7 months to go somewhere, it does take money. But there are frugal options out there.
1: Of course.
2: So you just got to be a little bit more diligent.
4: Yeah,
2: that's
4: I will
2: all.
4: Say I was thankful that my wife and I took back a few months ago. We went to Los Angeles for, the baby moon.
2: Mm-hmm.
4: And, I left her in Los Angeles, went to the desert, had a great time.
2: Right.
4: We came back. We felt refreshed.
1: Guys, you got to bang it out every once in a while. It's important.
2: Yeah, get some strange in a different room. Like, from the person
1: not
2: you're...
1: strange.
2: Yeah, it's a strange room with the same
1: be
2: person.
1: Be in a strange room with the same
2: that's
1: person.
2: That's right. Thank
1: okay.
2: you. That's my translation. I'm not awake.
1: Yeah, does not necessarily mean spending a ton of money.
2: Nah.
1: Or any money. It could be just taking a drive somewhere, taking a walk somewhere.
2: And also saving for that 7 months. So, like, if you know, like, hey, every 8 months we're going to go on a trip so we get out of here, you save ahead of time.
1: I honestly think, like, and we're finally coming out the other side of us really, really being busy. Mm-hmm. Like, really, truly. When the boy didn't drive and, the girl doesn't drive, we were really, really the ships in the night thing.
2: Yeah.
1: We've got a little time back, thank God. And I feel like we're coming out the other side. But during those really busy times, we would get in a funk with each other. And it would be because we hadn't spent any time with each other.
2: Yeah.
1: It was just prioritizing work and the kids and the house stuff and not any time with each other.
2: And you guys were doing that for each other. You know what I mean? Like, it's not that you had to do those things. You both were doing that together. And it's not your fault. Like, but the funk happens
1: the funk
2: because
1: happens.
2: Of time not being spent together, for sure.
1: So, listen, while the realistic part here. So the general concept is solid. You know, the rule is a flexible guideline rather than a strict mandate. So the 777 rule cannot single-handedly fix deep-seated issues like infidelity or broken trust if underlying systemic problems are ignored. Okay, this is not going to fix everything. The number seven is arbitrary, you know, depending on finances, work schedules, or parenting commitments. Maybe a 555 rule is your thing. Maybe an 888 rule. Whatever. It doesn't matter.
2: Yeah.
1: Just whatever. Whatever you want to do.
5: 10.
1: Whatever's more practical for you.
4: 1,000.
3: That's how Naked Tuesday started. So we just needed time. It was like, well, we're really only seeing each other on Tuesday without kids and without all the responsibilities. So we called it Naked Tuesday.
2: I love that.
3: As a joke, that just was our date.
1: Right.
3: You're the one that coined it Naked Tuesday.
1: Well, and scheduling scheduling alone time shouldn't feel like a chore. The goal is the quality of connection, not simply, oh, I guess it's been 7 days.
3: Let's do something.
1: Are
3: we hanging out today?
1: I don't know. I thought this was kind of cutesy. And honestly, I kind of like it.
2: Good. I like it too.
5: Whoa.
1: What, me liking something?
5: Yeah.
1: I know. Wild.
5: That's cool.
2: Not emotions? Okay. Right on.
1: Well, you sent this over, and I went, oh, man, you know, it's just...
5: What did you say the funk is happening? What did you say earlier?
1: Well, if you get in the funk?
5: Yeah, get in the funk.
1: With your wife? We're not in the funk now.
5: You said it's just not anyone's fault. The funk is just happening.
1: The funk just happens.
2: Yeah,
1: funk
2: it
1: just
2: does. Happen.
5: That sounds like a George Clinton album. Yeah,
1: we got the funk.
5: George Clinton, the funk just happens.
1: The funk just happens. Well, because you don't see each other. You don't spend any time. You're just like, all right.
2: Yeah.
1: And with our hours?
2: I know.
1: I'm in bed by 9 o'clock, and there's still stuff going on in the house.
5: Mm-hmm.
1: See ya.
2: Yep. Got to prioritize.
1: We would joke like, see you at Thanksgiving.
5: Yeah.
1: Got to make time for each other.
5: It's tough.
1: And I think a lot of this also is like, you know, people saying, oh, it's expensive. This is unrealistic.
5: Sure.
1: No. You just didn't try.
2: Yeah, you're not wanting to actually invest.
1: You didn't try.
2: Like,
5: well,
2: I get that maybe you don't make enough money to do something that you really, really want to do, but like you could do something.
1: It doesn't have to be expensive. No. It's just doing something with the other person. That's
2: yeah.
1: it.
2: Yeah. And that's the point. It's not about where you are. It's about your togetherness.
5: You can change the components as much as you can change right. the time frame. Like I do get it is all things that cost money. Going out on a date, going
1: yes.
5: on a trip, going on a vacation. These are all things that you do have to be in a financial position to be able to do. But you can change the core elements to go for a walk once every 7 days.
2: Bring your own food.
5: yeah, it doesn't have to be an
1: Make
5: overnight
1: a sandwich
5: trip.
1: And go to the park.
2: Honestly, just get in the back of the truck, have a little picnic, go watch the sunset, and bang it out by a levee.
1: That's
2: like
1: it.
2: A normal person
1: like
2: of
1: a
2: Illinois.
1: Normal
2: okay.
1: Hoosier.
5: Yeah.
4: And if you really want to save money, you just go buy that lake home, and then right. you just go there, so you don't have to spend money in a hotel.
1: Right.
2: Exactly.
1: Well, speaking of travel, take a quick break. We'll come back. How to travel with your partner for the first time without ruining your relationship, and Rafe on relationships.
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1: All right, 8:45. Monday, traffic and weather. Moon coming at you.
3: 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Stop and go traffic at 141 northbound. Approaching Bowles to Vance. About 34-minute delay there. Your point forecast, though. Beautiful. Mostly sunny. High of 83. Right now, 65 at the Point Studio.
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12: 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Violent Femmes will play The Factory on September 19th. And the Toadies will be back at the Pageant along with Local H on September 21st. 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
3: It's Drew Lynch, and you're listening to the Rizzuto Show. Hey, happy birthday, Riz.
0: So you guys all remember taking trips for the first time with your significant others? Was it awkward? I mean, I remember Amelia and I, you know, went away to the Poconos for the first time together. And we were maybe together for a month.
3: Yeah.
0: Was there any awkwardness? Do you remember any awkwardness the first time?
5: Yeah, to me it was always like the bathroom. Right? You're in
0: situation.
5: A little hotel. Like, this is the first time that you've, like, been around each other for maybe that amount of time.
0: And you can't run away.
5: And you can't, like, let's say you were somebody that has, like, IBS or something, and you're like, oh, man, I don't really want to, like, bring this out yet. Mm-hmm. You're going to know eventually. I just don't know if it's right now. You should know. And so that I remember being very awkward. Like, one of our first trips Tim and I took, we went to, remember, Jay-Z and Kanye West did a joint tour called, like, Watch the Throne.
0: Oh, yeah.
5: We went to go see that in Kansas City. We had great seats, all this stuff, and we were having the best time. And I was like, oh my God, we're going to be staying like over 24 hours together. And I was like a nervous wreck. I'm like just crushing
0: Tums. Just my bowel movements.
5: Like any chance we get, like any restaurant, any rest stop, I'm like, all right, let me go in there really fast. Like get everything out of the way. That's and amazing. That was the most awkward part for me.
0: Mm.
6: Dude, ours was so cool because we had both come out of really just difficult and draining situations, and we were both in our 30s, and we had only been together for like a month or two, and she had been planning this birthday trip for her. She's like, I'm going out west, I'm going by myself. And I was like, well, our birthdays are a day apart, why don't we just see, because both of us travel. And she was like,
7: risk ruining each other's birthday.
6: Yeah.
7: That was ballsy, man.
6: It was super ballsy. We were both kind of like, you know what? Like, let's do this. And

0: falling like, more in love with her as
1: I thought she's even trying to press me now or something, and this is going to be a disaster when we get there. So we did it. And the coolest thing, man.
2: It's a yurt in a jerk.
1: It was a yurt in Yosemite, and we spent a little bit of time in San Francisco and then went out to Yosemite. And, dude, like, it was the greatest thing we could have done because both of us were so, like I said, we were so drained that we were just like, we're just going to be ourselves and enjoy it. And I remember laying in the grass the very first night, and we were just looking at the stars and just kind of living in our own moments for a little bit, but doing it simultaneously and then staying in the yurt. Dude, it could not have gone better.
3: Well, not everybody's awesome. Got the same experience. Yeah, there's some always awkwardness that first time you go away. Yeah, you know, bowel movements, that's an issue.
1: Well, think about that. We didn't have a bathroom. We're in a tent.
3: That's an issue. Right. Listen, traveling with a romantic partner, yes.
2: I had her problem. Like, I went on a weekend getaway with a gal, new gal. And you got to think about that. The pooping thing is a thing, because then you're like.
3: That is a thing.
2: I did a lot of hotel lobby pooping. I was.
0: You did?
2: Dude, I was getting away with it. I really was. It was like my body was like on my side for some reason on this trip where I'm like, yeah, I'll go get us a couple Starbucks down in the lobby. And like, dun, dun, dun, dun, dun, dun, dun, dun. And I'm like doing barrel rolls into the elevator. Yeah. Like I'm prairie dogging right now, dude. I've been holding it in for like an hour. And I got to get in there, get in quick and just come back with two Starbucks. Just like, here you go. No big deal.
1: Because
2: it was
1: wet.
2: One of those things where it was a hotel room with just like the barn door.
3: Yeah, oh, that's a new thing in a hotel. I hate in hotels now.
2: You don't
3: the stupid
2: know
3: barn doors.
2: And I looked at pictures when I was booking the hotel. I'm like, show me a picture of the bathroom.
3: The barn doors don't even close all the way.
0: I know, there's a little slit.
3: There's a gap.
2: And I go, oh, this is great. I'm glad that Nate Berkus just designed
3: listen,
2: this.
3: Listen, I know
2: hotel
3: it's
2: room.
3: Childish, but that's. Listen.
1: You freaking wusses. Just
0: you know what,
1: it.
0: Though? By the way, while you were down Mission Impossible down in the lobby, she's doing her thing up in the room while before
3: it's like,
0: you
3: thank
0: get
3: God.
0: Back.
3: Yeah. Thank God he's gone.
0: For real, she's been holding it in for 48
3: been holding
0: hours.
3: It in for
2: you know
3: 2 days.
2: I was giving her that grace.
1: Just rip it out, dude.
3: Listen, traveling with a romantic partner for the first time can be an incredible milestone, but differing travel styles and itinerary stress and heightened romantic expectations can easily turn a dream getaway, dream trip into a nightmare.
2: Mm-hmm.
3: So whether you're, you know, jetting off for a spontaneous, you know, little getaway or planning a carefully structured vacation, there's a couple core principles you need to keep in mind. It's going to help ensure your trip strengthens your relationship rather than straining it. So number one is stop overthinking the timing. There's no universal timeline or correct milestone for taking your first trip together. We've said that before, too. We think the earlier the better.
0: Yeah.
3: Get it out of the way. Now, you don't need to go to Cancun.
0: Mm-mm.
3: Just getting out of your house.
0: Go to Innsbruck.
3: Go to another zip code. Number two, manage your expectations. So couples trips carry different emotional weight than solo travel, family vacations, or trips with friends. So because travel involves shared experiences, unfamiliar environments and romantic expectations, minor friction could be magnified. So a couple's trip is a joint experience. While you should enjoy yourself, make sure your partner feels comfortable and included as well. That's pretty important.
2: Mm-hmm.
1: It's how you travel. I think that's the real test. How you travel. It's not necessarily how you handle the hotel or the destination. It's like...
2: It's all of it.
1: What happens when the flight's delayed? How are you going to react?
3: This is also... That's part of it. Travel. That's your. That goes into travel style.
1: Yeah. What happens when you get hungry?
3: Are you a nervous flyer? Are you okay? Are you the over planner?
1: Yeah, it's really.
3: Are you stressed out?
1: And that's
3: all the
1: why
3: time
1: I say you go all in. You make the hardest situation possible, like we did, camping, traveling, driving, flying, do anything and everything you can see. All the reactions.
3: Well, here was a big thing: was build in flexibility and personal space. So spending 24/7 together in a new environment, that's the real test.
0: Yeah,
3: and that could lead to burnout, even in the best relationship. So here's what they say. Ensure both partners have an equal voice in choosing activities, restaurants, and daily schedules. Take alone time when needed. Go to the lobby. Go take a deuce in the lobby bathroom.
2: Yeah.
3: It is completely healthy to split up for... You don't have to spend every friggin' second together.
2: It wasn't... I didn't care that she knew I was pooping either. She was very cool about that. We laughed about that. I was just like, I don't want the aftermath. I don't want to risk the aftermath of like... Well, that in between us and my bad decisions of a lifetime, except one barn door with about 3 inches of clearance underneath it. Like, I don't want that for any of us.
3: Nobody needs that right away.
2: Nobody needs that right away. No. It is good, though. Well, I talked about this a few

0: month or so ago about like the guy that's like, take a trip together as fast as you can early on in the relationship because you'll find out everything you need to know. And I think that's true. You find out if you're cool. Like, we went on a hike. We kissed on top of a mountain. Things were good. I found out how this person travels. I found out how this person is
1: under stress.
0: And, there is a little bit of like a fantasy land element because you're out of your everyday environment.
2: Right.
0: But you do get to see. So you don't really see how the day to day is with this person, but you do get to see different sides of them.
1: Scott says, we always said a float trip was the ultimate test of a relationship.
3: Oh, yeah, that's so funny. That's real. Yeah. That was the second trip we did.
1: A float trip is the ultimate test of a relationship.
4: We did a 2-day canoe float trip with a camp out, and it was awesome.
2: Yeah, that's for real because, like, okay, so you get to the place, you know, Friday night, and it's like, okay, we're making food, and then you got to sleep outside and get yourself all, you do the showering maybe.
0: Yucky.
2: Then Saturday you get up, you know, how do you pack a cooler? What do you pack to go, because you're going to be out for like possibly 8 hours, you know? And then how are you on the raft situation?
1: You know what's funny? And we've been together since 1999. And all those years, I think we may have spent in the woods together.
2: Yeah.
1: Like as far as like, in a camp. We've never gone in a tent together. Never.
2: Oh.
3: Ever?
2: Never. Please do it one day. You've
5: got to.
3: Never with the family?
1: No.
2: We should do a camp out.
1: We've been to a cabin.
3: You've never been camping.
1: Me personally?
3: Yeah, have you ever been in a tent?
1: I was an Eagle Scout.
2: Okay. Well, you'd be all right.
5: You didn't answer the question.
1: Not with her.
2: Amelia's never camped?
1: No.
2: Oh, I want to take her out.
1: She's not a camper.
5: Risho camp night.
1: She's not a camper.
0: She don't like
2: it. She's crunchy, though. She'd be all right.
1: She had a camper.
5: She'd love it.
1: I think maybe 3 total nights in the woods together, like in a cabin or whatever.
2: All these years.
1: That's it.
2: That's funny.
0: I thought you meant that was the max you could get.
1: No.
0: You're saying 3 in your whole relationship. Yeah,
1: yes.
2: I mean, I've been camping a lot, and I don't want to stay more than 2. Like, 2 nights, that's my max for camping.
0: I'm good if we're... Yeah. I don't really want to sleep on the ground for... Maybe one. It would have to be something like rafting the Grand Canyon, where I knew that there was an adventure element to. Where I knew there's no other way to do this. Otherwise, take me back to a little A-frame. Let me get a shower.
2: That's right.
1: Yeah.
0: Sleep on a log bed.
1: Yeah.
0: What I like is a lamp that's carved out of wood.
5: The trend, at least Missouri State Parks and KOA and stuff, is there's tents that you can get that are on basically like on a deck. So they're off the ground a little bit, but they already have them pre-built, and they're like maybe $20 a night or something, and it's a super great way to camp.
1: Yeah.
5: The easy way.
1: No, thanks.
5: Aw.
1: I'll stay at a Doubletree.
2: After those kids are out of the house, you should be like, Mills, you know what we're going to go do?
1: Yeah, right.
2: Camping weekend.
1: No way. Ozark Outdoors, here we come. No way.
0: Honestly, it's been 7 days since we camped.
3: We may start doing that again after the kids are out. Honestly, we used to take the kids camping all the time until they got too big.
2: We're not a camping family. Oh man, Tim and I are. We haven't gone in a while. Like his birthday is in a couple of weeks, and I was like, "Do you want to go camping for your birthday?" And we're kind of thinking about that. But it's been so damn hot. Like I hate how hot it's been. Like camping out in that is absolute hell. But whenever it's like right before fall kicks in, that's the best.
1: If I said to my wife, "We're going camping for your birthday," she would go, "Why do you hate me?"

0: Check it out. Well, today I found something online. Since we got a baby on the way, which means we got a mother-in-law.
1: Less than a week.
0: That's a due date. Most of us have mother-in-law situations going on here, and I found a very interesting newborn baby mother-in-law dynamic that I wanted to bring past you guys, and also just make you aware of.
2: This was a thing in my house when the first kid was born.
0: Yes.
2: We had an overbearing mother-in-law.
0: Yeah. Like, what? How far is too far, and have you guys ever dealt with this? I'm just going to read you a text exchange between a woman in the hospital and her soon-to-be mother-in-law.
2: Okay.
0: First text from the mother-in-law. Hi, honey. Once the baby is delivered and ready to leave the hospital, I'm thinking I'll take her home to mine so you and Jay can have some free time.
2: Okay.
0: Mom responds. Oh, no. I think it's important she stays with me for the time being. Mother-in-law. I wasn't asking, young lady. I am the reason you had this baby.
2: Whoa.
0: She's partially mine.
2: Mother-in-law said that?
0: Yes.
2: Daughter. Mother-in-law.
0: Mother-in-law.
2: Jeez, not even her mom.
0: Mother-in-law. Wow. I wasn't asking, young lady. I am the reason you had this baby. She's partially mine. Daughter-in-law. Excuse me? How are you the reason? Mother-in-law. I gave birth to your husband. You will be giving birth to my son's baby. That baby is as much mine as it is yours. Smiley face. Mother-in-law again. Honey, it's important that this baby bonds with grandmama right away. Mother-in-law again, without any response from the daughter-in-law. Relax. I'm her grandmother. This is happening.
2: Okay, so as unrealistic as this sounds, this is very realistic.
0: Yeah. This is just a real text thread. Like, she had the screenshots.
2: Wow.
0: She's like, she has a whole thread on her Instagram of like crazy stuff from her mother-in-law. This, like, this woman has got a history of this.
2: Man.
3: Grandma's nuts.
2: So listen, there are.
0: Relax. I'm her grandmother. This is happening. Hasn't given birth yet.
2: Tempers are, you know, what they are after, you know, when the kid comes home.
0: Mm-hmm.
2: Everybody's tired.
3: A lot of emotions.
2: Yeah.
3: Mm-hmm.
2: Okay. Uh-oh. And then you throw overbearing mother-in-law in the situation. And things get ramped up even more.
3: Yeah. And this is the father's mom.
0: Yes.
3: This is the mother-in-law to the pregnant mother.
2: I remember my mother-in-law.
0: Yeah, the woman's mother-in-law.
2: I love dearly.
0: Husband's
2: mom. She was at my house, and I remember she went like this to me. I go, did I just get shushed? In my own house?
3: Yes, you did.
4: That is
5: awesome. I didn't play the 777.
2: Like, hey, let me hold the kid.
0: No,
2: no.
0: 7 minutes.
2: No.
3: Huh.
2: Ooh, okay. All right.
0: Mm-hmm.
4: So, well.
2: All right. Yeah. I will.
0: Do you?
3: Women get, get crazy. Like, older women get nuts when there's a baby.
4: You're saying I need to check my wife's text alert with my mom? See what's going on there?
0: How involved?
3: Yes.
0: Oh, yeah, I'm curious.
4: Oh, sorry about that.
0: I'm curious.
3: Your mom just popped in.
2: What was that?
3: Was
2: the studio
3: mom.
2: Falling apart?
0: Dude, why was your mom hiding under the desk?
3: This place is haunted.
6: Get out of here.
0: What? How involved is your mom and your mother-in-law?
4: Well, at this moment, they're pretty hands-off. And, like, my mom, she will come to town once the kid. Like, she plans on coming in this week. Mm-hmm. But she's staying with my cousin, so she's not going to stay at our place. And then mother-in-law is also kind of on call, but whatever. Like, they're both pretty hands-off, which is nice.
2: Well, there's also the bond that the mother-in-law, your mother-in-law has with your wife.
4: Yeah,
3: sure.
2: There's a, you know, mother-daughter bond that is you cannot get between.
4: Mm-hmm.
2: Now, looking back, was I a little immature at the time, fighting all the time with my mother-in-law and father-in-law? Yes, I was.
3: Oh, look at your growth.
2: This is growth.
0: Could you imagine your mom saying this to your wife?
2: No.
0: I gave birth to your husband. You will be giving birth to my son's baby. That baby is much mine as it is yours.
3: What was Roseanne like whenever your babies were born? Like,
2: she was fine. She's very helpful.
3: Okay. Like, she came in town.
2: Yeah.
3: Yeah.
2: Yeah. My mother-in-law, I mean, they took shifts, especially at the beginning, because I was working a lot.
3: And that is very helpful when...
4: That is huge.
3: They know their limits.
2: Yeah, yeah, yeah. So, you know, Amelia's mom would leave and then my mother would come in. You know, they'd be like 2 weeks.
3: Mm-hmm.
2: And because I just started doing mornings.
3: So you were tired.
2: I was like, I mean, just started doing mornings. Mm-hmm. 17 Moon, years ago.
0: You've had
3: 14
0: many
3: children.
0: Mother-in-laws.
6: Mm-hmm. In an effort to stay diplomatic.
3: Oh.
2: There's all different. Just say there's all different parenting styles.
1: Yeah.
6: They're all wonderful.
1: Everybody does it vastly differently. And it all worked out just fine. And I have zero complaints.
2: Well, you know what this guy should do?
0: Why does Scott's mom have a gun to your
3: genitals?
0: Why
3: are your fingers
0: right?
2: Okay,
3: crossed?
2: So this here's the situation that's happening here. This, the mom, not the mother-in-law, the mom.
0: Correct.
2: She needs to go to her husband and say, you better get your mom in check.
0: Yeah.
2: And son, who's probably a little meek little beta boy, who is a mommy's boy, who's scared of his mom still, he needs to sack up and tell his mom to chill out.
0: There are some crazy grandmas out there. I've seen this. In the wild.
2: But that's the son needs to step up and be a man.
1: Yeah, say something.
2: And say something to his mom.
1: You gotta,
2: and stop being a little bitch boy.
1: You got to help out for your wife's sake. You do have to shield her from certain things if it's your mother that's creating a problem. And I'll say this about my my first mother-in-law, because, you know, we had a kid in high school, and it was like a rough situation. Got married because we were kind of – we felt like we had to, you know, and then had a second kid. And my mother-in-law at the time took a brunt of it, you know, and pretty – graciously. Now, I was a kid, so I saw her as I was going to see any person in that position. You know, I was a 16, 17-year-old kid. But she, you know, watched the kid. And without her watching my oldest daughter and the way that she did and helping out, we wouldn't have been able to survive like we did and figure it out and, like, get to where I am now. You know, and I'm not crediting her with, you know, my career or any of that kind of stuff. But she really sacrificed a lot of time and effort. And as teenagers, you don't see that. You're just like, oh, yeah, you know, her mom's watching my daughter. But that was huge. That was huge. So, you know, you are in a family. And unfortunately, you are in this guy's mother's family, and you got to deal with it in some way. So
2: that's
1: like,
2: my baby.
0: Well, and you know what?
1: Yeah. So like, fight the fights that you got to do. But like Riz said, you know, he matured and probably doesn't need to.
0: Well, how was your mom?
1: Didn't need to.
0: How was Mama Moon when you were young?
1: My mother's perfect. She's perfect. So everything is good. No, it was not great at first. my mom was fine. My dad, I shamed the family. You know what I mean? And it was a very, very difficult period.
2: I will say I'm very grateful for my in-laws. And they at the drop of a hat would come and take the kids off our hands. Mm-hmm. They loved it. And you know, my side too.
0: Give us the children.
1: I will say once the babies were there, my parents were spectacular grandparents. Yeah. And they would take them on the weekends, you know, for certain hours or even overnight sometimes to help out. So like, you're going to need this gal. You're going to need her. So like, you know, keep her at arm's length, but like, you got to.
2: But it's the son. He's got to step up and he's got to sack up and tell his mom there's boundaries.
0: And also, this woman
2: before it gets
0: insane,
2: to be too late.
0: Like, we also, she needs to take some personal
2: she's
0: accountability.
2: Insane.
0: That
3: but she won't.
0: To think that the baby before it's born should go home
2: with
0: you
2: lunatic,
0: from the hospital.
2: That's lunatic.
0: That's like
2: speak.
0: That's not a boundary that you should your son should have to line
2: no.
0: out for you. That's something that a normal human
2: but
0: being.
2: But before it
0: know.
2: Gets to a point where it's too late and it's getting there,
3: mm-hmm.
2: with this, how dare this woman speak to the mom like
1: it
2: that?
1: It sounds
2: that's
1: like she's
2: wild.
1: A little crazy, though.
4: Yeah,
1: I mean, let's be honest. I don't mean to throw that word around lightly, but that's a little crazy. I mean, that's beyond a boundary.
3: I'm just thinking of my own, like, as a former baby, like my mom dealing with, my mom having to deal with my dad's mom, my grandmother, my grandma Imogen and I were like super tight, and I was the baby of the family, so she loved me.
0: Yeah.
3: And, you know, I imagine same. My mom went through the same ordeal, like, with things like this in the 80s, where Imogen was probably just trying to insert herself all the time, which is probably why they got divorced
2: well,
3: eventually.
2: Well, also, you know, the grandparents always think they know Oops. Better.
3: Right.
2: They've been through it.
1: A lot of times they do.
2: And they do, but you know, listen, new parents, you figure it out. Scott, you figure it out. You're going to figure it out. It's going to be fine.
1: All
2: as
1: right.
2: long as you water and feed the baby, it's going
3: to
2: be okay.
3: Yes. Oh, yeah. My goodness.
4: You don't
3: have
4: to man up to my mom now?
1: You don't have to stress about everything, but sometimes the grandparents do know more.
4: Yeah.
1: Hello. Wink, wink. Talking to you, daughter.
4: But you're saying I have to man up to my mom now?
3: Your mother-in-law.
1: No, he's talking about his mom. If,
3: oh, your
1: if
3: mom.
1: His
3: yeah,
1: mom
3: your
1: mom
3: gets to be
1: Allison.
3: Just man up to both moms,
4: mommy.
3: Okay?
4: Runs everything.
3: Let
4: him
3: know
4: life.
3: Who the daddy of this group is. Okay. You're going to be
2: us,
3: a daddy.
2: Listen, for our situation, it was a lot different because we didn't have any family here.
3: Yeah.
2: So our in-laws, my in-laws and my wife's in-laws,
1: at
2: a thousand
1: distance.
2: Miles away.
1: Yeah, at right. a distance.
2: We had no family here.
1: Well, that's the thing, too, is a lot of times they'll impose their rights and their whatever because they're helping out. So it's like, I'm giving, so I'm going to get.
2: You're right. There's a good balance.
1: I'll tell you, though, man, being a grandparent is... It is all the cliches that they say. It's so cool because it's not even just the you get to spend the time and then send them back. Like that's a lovely cliche that is true, but it's true. It's this thing where I get to enjoy everything I get to enjoy and slow pace. No, I don't worry about anything. Mm-hmm. It's all the stuff that my daughter's worried about. I'm just kind of like, yeah, good on you. That's your problem. That's what you're supposed to be worried about.
2: You're the parents.
1: And this is a point in which I don't have to be worried about those kind of things.
3: Yes.
1: And, of course, I'm here to help and all that. I wish I lived a little bit closer. But, man, is it cool just getting all the positive, giving all the positive. You get to be nothing but the good guy.
0: Yeah.
1: And you never have to be the bad guy because that's the parents' job.
3: That's right.
0: And this woman has... Like, she has a series of these on her Instagram, and there's another one where the woman is demanding a key to the house. And she's like, well, I don't think you need your own key. Like, I'll hide a key so if you ever need to get in. And she's like, no. What if I can't get a hold of you guys? I need to come in and check on my grandbabies. I need the key to your house.
2: What? Were they going to be here alone?
0: And the mom's like, don't worry. I know what you're worried about. I'll pay for it. Like, she's worried about what it costs to get a key cut. Like that's the major concern.
2: My God.
0: So it seems like this woman is very Marie Barone. Like, she's all up in the business.
2: Marie Barone was very loving, a loving mother.
0: She was.
2: She cared a little too much.
1: The key thing, how do you feel about that? I mean, shouldn't she have a key? Shouldn't your in-laws have a key?
2: I don't know. My in-laws have the garage code.
1: Right.
2: To get in.
3: Yeah.
2: Although, if the garage opened and they just showed up, I'd be very surprised.
1: But if your in-laws said, like, hey, can we have a key to the house? Would you even think twice? Would you object? Would you make it a big deal like this person is?
2: No. Maybe at first I would have. I feel like you kind of push back on everything.
1: Why?
4: That's wild.
2: Because you're immature.
1: Oh, I see. Young parents. Okay.
2: But then, you know, now at my age, you kind of realize, like, these little fights that we used to have are very silly.
1: Yeah, they're not worth it.
2: Not worth it.
0: Well, then this girl may not push back in this situation if there wasn't, like, a history of...
1: Maybe right. She's got a history,
2: of
1: too.
2: Of craziness. Right?
0: Maybe. And also, she's just putting this on the internet for people to see.
2: Yeah. This could also be two type A personalities button heads.
3: Yeah.
0: Right.
2: But...
4: Annoying.
2: And you know what? I'm sure.
1: Sounds like a blast.
0: Hey, kids, guys marry their mother.
2: And the husbands are like, oh, God.
0: Guys marry their mom.
1: And that's
2: why. This guy just wants to go play golf.
1: I feel like life is grand. Life is grand. I don't got to deal with any of this stuff.
2: All right. Thank you, Rafe. Rafe on relationships. Hit the theme song.

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2: All right, we'll take a break. We'll come back with sports. I went to Bellevue yesterday.
3: Oh.
2: Oh, yeah. I'll give you my full report next.
3: Okay.
2: 9:17. Monday, traffic and weather, one final look, moon coming at you.
4: 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Accident right shoulder. We got 40 eastbound at Olive. Also, closed due to an accident, 55 northbound between Broadway and Arsenal's. Look out. Also closed due to an accident, 270 northbound between St. Charles Rock Road and Missouri 370. Stop traffic from Dorset. Your point forecast, mostly sunny, high of 83. Right now it is 65 points to the air.
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0: Hey, everybody, this is Ozzie Smith, and you're listening to The Rizzuto Show. Happy birthday, Riz.
1: So I went to Bellevue yesterday, my first ever PGA Tour event.
2: Yeah, buddy.
1: Yeah, it was fine. Fancy. I'm glad I did it.
3: Where'd you find that shirt?
1: Okay, so it's funny. So I wasn't going to go.
3: Uh-huh.
1: So I'd been given two tickets, and I woke up Sunday morning. I went, I'm tired. What a little bitch I am, huh? Honestly.
4: I mean, you've been around. You've been to Arkansas.
1: No, it was a long weekend. I'm like, I was supposed to go with my wife, and she couldn't go with me because she had to drop my daughter to cheer. And, you know, I asked Sam if he wanted to go with me, and he had to work. So I'm like, you know what? This is a sign saying don't go. Stay home. Do some stuff around the house. So I turned on the golf match on TV. I was watching. I was folding laundry.
4: Mm-hmm.
1: My buddy Dan calls me. He goes, what are you doing? I go, I don't know. I'm watching the golf, folding laundry. I go, you going to the Bellevue? He goes, nah. He goes, I don't have tickets and I don't have parking. I go, well, I have both those things.
5: I've got both. But,
1: and he goes, hey, I'm coming over. You're like 20 minutes away from the golf course. You have no excuse not to go. And then my wife goes, just go.
4: Yeah. Dan's a good friend.
1: Just go.
4: Motivated you.
1: And I go, what do I have to wear? He goes, you can't wear a black T-shirt.
4: Yeah.
1: So I don't have a collared shirt. Ugh. I don't have a polo. I go, ooh, wait a minute. I do have a polo.
4: What shirt?
1: So I took Polo Asensio with me.
4: Hey-o.
1: No, the polo shirt I wore yesterday was the skipper.
3: Yeah.
1: From the skipper costume I wore for one of the Halloweens.
5: Yes.
1: Yeah.
4: Oh, for
1: the Gilligan's Island.
4: Oh, I know.
1: The shipwrecked Gilligan's Island skipper.
4: No wonder that looks familiar.
3: Dan sent me a photo and I go, is this dude wearing his skipper polo from
1: You know what? It counts, right?
4: Yeah.
3: It looked like he pulled it out of a Johnny Brock's bag.
1: Get out of here,
3: brother.
4: I too saw what Dan posted and I thought, oh no, you did not tech. You did not tuck at the BMW championship.
6: Oh, no.
1: You
4: were
1: loose.
4: You were wearing it loose. Well, Dan was all buttoned up and looked very the part. And you had your cool tribal tat on your shin or whatever, and you had no tuck. And I thought, and then I was wondering if Amelia was with you because she's quite stylish.
1: I was a Hoosier there.
4: It's okay.
1: I was definitely the...
4: You represented our people.
1: I did, and they accidentally made me two drinks at the bar. So I'm I'm double fisting.
4: Hmm.
3: Two drinks, barbed wire tattoo on full display around calf.
4: Oh, is it barbed wire? I thought it was some sort of...
3: I believe it's a tribal. No, it's like barbed
4: like
3: wire.
4: A tribal. Well, what's up with that? Okay.
1: My brother drew it. What's up with that?
4: I don't know.
1: So it was the 90s.
3: Two drinks
4: I don't know if it was
3: hand.
4: From like a stencil you saw at the shop.
1: No, my brother drew it for me.
3: Skipper polo untucked.
1: Okay.
3: I was... Hey, man. I was
1: proud. Double fisting drinks.
3: You played by their rules, but you maintained.
1: I made my own
3: integrity.
1: Rules.
3: And
1: I camped out at the 17th at the tee box. Had a good view. I got there around 2:30.
4: Mm-hmm.
1: So I beat the morning rush.
5: Yeah. You said, was the shuttle full?
1: Me and Dan were the only ones on the shuttle.
4: Did Scotty Scheffler say he liked your outfit?
1: Scotty Scheffler walked. He was all business.
4: Oh,
1: by the way, and he had something wrong with him.
4: Oh, he's sick.
1: That whole weekend.
4: Yeah.
1: Moon will get to in a second. But remember on the fast lane, I said Colin Morikawa, top 10. Put your money on it. Colin Morikawa, number 4.
4: Look at you.
1: Won some money yesterday.
5: Look at you.
1: Watched Rory McIlroy blow it on 16.
4: Whoops. Did you see anybody whizzing in the woods?
1: I did not.
4: Oh, Tim showed me a photo from yesterday. He goes, the BMW championship. Look at this guy in the background.
1: There were so many people. I mean, it was... I camped out on 17, which is great. Fine. And then once the leaders and the last group started coming, it was so crowded. And I'm like, done with this.
4: I have a question.
1: Yes.
4: Where are the bars situated in congruence to the holes?
1: Where I was, it was very close.
4: Nice.
5: Yeah, they're kind of everywhere.
4: Do they have like one at each hole, like a little pop-up?
1: Not at every hole, but there are definitely places to...
5: like big stations.
4: Okay.
1: They were sold out of merch, like completely sold out.
5: No kidding.
4: No polo for you.
1: No, like, nothing.
4: No plaid shorts for you.
1: Merch was completely sold out.
5: Were you interested? Would you have gotten something?
1: Maybe.
5: What would you have gotten?
1: I don't know. I didn't even, when I went in there, it was all gone. So I don't even know what they offered.
6: Well, I saw one of their polo, the BMW, whatever classic thing, polo. And someone at church was wearing it on Sunday. And I thought I was like, that's weird. He works for BMW here because it looks just like something they'd wear.
1: No, everything's logoed.
5: I mean, every polo shirt with something on it looks like a work shirt.
6: Yeah, that's true.
5: To me.
6: Yeah.
5: But
1: I thought I looked fine.
4: Yeah, okay. Yeah, that's good. I'm just saying, and I'm not trying to blow smoke up Dan's
1: I don't play
4: face
1: golf.
4: Right now. He just looked very buttoned
1: but
4: up.
1: He's a golf player.
4: Okay.
5: I'm a golf player.
4: Not a golfer. I'm a golf player.
5: I'm a golf player.
4: To play for real.
3: You're just a regular player.
1: I'm a regular. Yeah. I'm just a player.
3: You as a regular player.
4: Okay.
3: Regular players don't tell.
4: I love that it was the skipper polo.
1: And at Bellerive, the infrastructure they built there, I don't know how long it took them to
5: incredible.
1: Put all that stuff up, but it's incredible.
4: It took months because I would go home that way and they just started building it out. I go, what the hell is this? Because I
1: and they had it organized.
5: So that was my first time when I went there, the last time they had the tour. And I thought, like, holy crap, is this always like this? Because it felt like dang near permanent. Mm-hmm. But it is.
1: Oh, that's all.
5: It's like, a setup. It's a teardown.
1: Oh,
5: it's a whole thing. But man, does it look good.
4: When does it all end?
1: It's
4: is it
1: over.
4: Done now?
5: When
4: does
5: it all
1: it was
5: end?
1: Over
4: well, good. Because, you know, I got different routes that I take home. And I like going that way because I like seeing all the big houses and acting like I'm some rich person driving by.
1: Well, how did the golf players do yesterday?
2: The Rizzuto Show. Sports.
1: Moon's going to tell us.
5: Well, ladies and gentlemen, sports today is brought to you by Zero Res. Spell it backward to Florida. Spells the same. The PGA Tour. Tours BMW Championship at Bellerive Country Club in town and country wrapped up in front of a record-breaking gallery of over 150,000 fans across the week. Now, they said they weren't going to break a record until this one guy showed up kind of looking
1: wearing
5: like
1: a, the skipper polo.
4: Because Scotty disheveled.
1: I swear, I looked in my... I go,
3: he's in the sand
1: I got no polo.
5: Yeah, they wouldn't have
1: I'm
5: let him in.
1: I'm not a polo guy.
5: Like, oh, we're trying to break a record.
1: Wait a second. Right I was the skipper.
4: I do have a polo.
1: I do have a polo. I should have worn the
3: Hold
1: skipper
3: on a
1: hat.
3: Second, little buddy.
1: Dude, if I would have worn the skipper hat, which I couldn't find.
3: I was hoping you
4: that would have been excellent.
5: It was Sunday. They were sold out of merch. You'd have got away with it. 2023 U.S. Open champion Wyndham Clark held off a back nine charge from Roy McIlroy to capture a three-shot victory with a 17-under par, securing his third PGA Tour win of the season.
1: It was cool. I was there to see Rory McIlroy blow it on 16, so...
5: After seeing his five-stroke lead completely evaporate to McIlroy on the back nine, Clark delivered the shot of the tournament on a 232-yard par 3 16th hole. World number one Scotty Scheffler finished tied for 12th at 7 under par, but revealed after his round that he was battling a painful case of hand, foot, and mouth disease week. Stop touching stuff, Scotty. Get out of here.
1: Cows. Right? Is that how you get that?
4: I thought it was kids. Like blisters. Your kids give it to you.
5: Blisters on his hands and feet that made gripping the club painful. Scheffler joked that his stubbornness kept him from pulling out. Admitting he almost forgot and tried to shake hands with a player player partner Cameron Young on the 18th green before catching himself, realizing, I don't want to spread
1: this
5: thing.
1: There you go. Psych. And then
5: psych.
1: And then...
5: Nastiness. So he didn't tell anybody beforehand? His partners didn't know that he was walking around diseased?
1: No, I guess it's a competitive advantage that you don't want your opponents to know if you're sick or not. I don't know what that matters, but...
5: Don't touch me, Scheffler. Moving over to the soccer pitch.
3: You know, I was reading before you do. I was reading up on this. The guy that won? I feel like you'd like him, Riz. He got banned from Oakmont for tearing up a locker.
1: He's a Cardinal fan. I think. Is he from KC?
5: Is this the guy that Courtney doesn't like because he moves too slow?
1: No. I don't know. He destroyed a locker room. I'm not into destruction, Rafe.
5: Yeah,
3: that's kind of like it's kind of punk rock for a golfer.
5: Wait, so he's the Motley Crue of the golf?
3: They got banned from Oakmont for tearing up the locker room and a locker. And that the ban would be so he can't play at this certain property.
5: Wow, I don't like that. I love it.
3: Yeah.
5: Let's go to the soccer pitch. St. Louis City SC earned a 2-1 victory over the Western Conference leading Houston Dynamo, extending their club record unbeaten streak to 11 consecutive matches. Or no, that's 12. 23rd minute, forward Simon Betcher turned a turnaround shot from the top of the box, halting Houston goalkeeper Jonathan Bond's shutout streak of 485 minutes to give St. Louis a 1-0 lead. Now, he is a friggin' star, and we have some big things afoot. I don't have it officially here, but I read some things about losing another giant player over the weekend.
1: Oh, I thought that's official.
5: Let me get the confirmation before I say it, but I'm going to move over to Cardinals because they suffered an absolute gut punch of a loss in Pennsylvania yesterday.
1: Ouch.
5: And they fell 6-4 to the Philadelphia Phillies after a 6-run ninth-inning rally. St. Louis starter...
1: It's a very bad weekend for the Cardinals.
5: Yeah, they got swept. What a bummer. Anyways, Cardinals take off. They take today off to regroup before returning home to Busch Stadium on Tuesday night to host the Orioles. And finally,
7: We have an important injury update out of Columbia from Mizzou football. Head coach Eli Drinkwitz confirmed Saturday that All-American running back Ahmad Hardy will miss Mizzou season opener on September 3rd against Arkansas Pine Bluff as he continues to recover from a leg injury sustained in May. Hardy transferred from Louisiana Monroe to after rushing
1: that was shot.
7: After rushing 1,351 yards as a freshman, set a Mizzou single-season record for 16 touchdowns last year while ranking second in the entire nation with almost 1,700 rushing yards. That is insane. I'm your sports, and that's your moon because Riz has a polo.
1: Yep. Congrats. Okay, we'll take one final break. We'll come back, wrap her up.
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2: 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Hey, parents, enjoy your kids being back at school. Really, enjoy it. Have a great day. Celebrate. Drink something. Do some day drinking. That's it. Do some day drinking. Go for it. Tell your boss you're just taking the rest of the day off.
3: That's
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2: 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That's fine. What is it, 10 o'clock?
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3: 10:02.
2: Okay. If you missed anything in the program, make sure you check out the podcast brought to you by Dobbs Tire and Auto Centers. 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
0: There is no reason you should see our scene.
2: Okay. Moon, what else?
0: You know what? Today, love you, miss you, bye.
2: Enjoy. All right, learn.
3: We got a ton of stuff coming up. We got the Blues Night for January on sale as of Friday. That satin jacket is going to be something,
2: yeah.
3: So sell that out. We also have, even before that, the Halloween party at Ballpark Village, which is the freak show this year, and it's on Halloween, which is really exciting. So support these events. Come party.
2: Rafe.
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5: Follow King Scott rules. Otherwise, have a beautiful day.
2: All right. We leave you with a selection from our Team Member of the Day, brought to you by Hot Shots from Imperial Rocco Lewis. Is our Team Member of the Day. Want to hear this song? Have a great day. See you tomorrow. Bye.
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from those of you that got those tickets. Welcome to the Monday show, St. Louis. It is gorgeous outside. Holy hell. I hope you took the day off today and you're out and about, you know, doing whatever it is that you do when you're not working. I've got some tickets for you today. I've got

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So Aaron Bruno, the front man of AWOL Nation, some of you might know this, some of you might not. But he's pretty much put AWOL Nation to bed, and he now has a new band called the Barbarians of California, and they're friggin' incredible. It's like a hardcore punk band, and they legitimately are amazing. They are going to be here at the Duck Room at Blueberry Hill on September the 9th, and we've got tickets for you up now at 1057thepoint.com. I mean, Barbarians are so good. Story of the year, and Disconnected now.

get there. But Saturday night, I went to Energizer Park for my first city game. And I'm just going to say what everybody has been saying. I have never been to a sporting event where I had so many incredibly great food choices in such a small area. I loved it. The park in and of itself, watching a game, it's, I don't know that they could have made that stadium any better. It's just beautiful. And then the area around it, I loved every single second of that. And there's a bunch of you out there that are saying, duh, Donnie. I've been there a bunch over the course of the last 3 years. Where have you been? I get it. But I finally went, and it was awesome. So thank you.

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Fall Out

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1: Jet will be playing Ballpark Village on Saturday night, September 5th. Shinedown will be at the Factory on September 7th. AC/DC with a very special guest, Foo Fighters, playing the Dome at the America Center on September 8th. See the Barbarians of California at Blueberry Hills Duck Room on September 9th. Also on September 9th, you can see Rob Zombie and Marilyn Manson co-headlining at Hollywood Casino Amphitheater. Candlebox will be at the Pageant on September 17th. Violent Femmes will play the Factory on September 19th. And the Toadies will be back at the Pageant along with Local H on September 21st. 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

So at this point, Modest Mouse not coming to St. Louis on their latest tour. But they will be in Kansas City on September the 23rd and in Columbia at Rose Park on Thursday night, September the 24th. I'm thinking about going to Columbia. First of all, I love Columbia and I love Modest Mouse. It just seems to, you know, be a nice match. 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

STP on 105.7 The Point. So I have got an absolutely stacked Alt 101 coming your way just after 12 noon today. We will celebrate album anniversaries from 1994, 1997, three albums from 1999, and one from 2018. Today's Alt 101, outside of the first and last songs, will be a pretty damn rockin' affair. So hang out with me, Alt 101, coming up just after 12 noon here at The Point.

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2: All right. As news is breaking about my presidential bid for 2028, I want to assure you I will not be that busy running. I got a phone call. I got three phone calls from. They would happen to be President Trump or Vice President Vance or Secretary of State Rubio, because that would be divulging, you know, state secrets or something. So they didn't call me, but say they did, and they just said, Bart, just focus on making people aware in St. Louis and Illinois that what you need is an air conditioner that cools and a furnace that heats, without worrying or spending too much time on SEER ratings or efficiency levels. So if you're looking, if you want a common sense approach, one easy number, Missouri and Illinois, 314-293-2600, or the website, Bart with a B, Inman with an I, .com. God bless.
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This is Alt 1.

begin with the album that was released on this date back in 1993. And that album is Kerosene Hat from the band Cracker. And this is one of my favorite alt-rock songs. I've always loved this one. And honestly, I wish I was playing the album version and not the radio edit, but this'll have to work. From their album Kerosene Hat, released on this date in 1993, Cracker getting us going in Alt 101 with Euro Trash Girl on 105.7 The Point.

released on this date back in 1997, the album Pushing the Salmonella Envelope from Jimmy's Chicken Shack. That is high in Alt 101. We fast forward to 1999 for the next three album anniversaries, including POD and their album, The Fundamental Elements of Southtown. Let me try that again. The Fundamental Elements of Southtown. Don't know how I did that. Released on this date back in 1999. It's POD in Southtown in Alt 101 on 105.7 The Point.

So the last three albums, all released on this date in 1999, POD and the Fundamental Elements of Southtown, Seven Dust with the album Home, as well as title of record from Filter, all of those released on this date back in 1999. So those albums are turning 27 years old. I don't know where all this time has gone. We've got one more for you in Alt 101 by Legends, Alice in Chains. They released their last studio album, or their latest, rather, Rainier Fog, on this date back in 2018. We wrap up Alt 101 with So Far Under. 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

0: got your chance to get in the pit for Rob Zombie and Marilyn Manson. 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

So I teased this a bit earlier, but I got a pair of tickets for Baby Metal and Hailstorm coming up on September 21st at Hollywood Casino Amphitheater. 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

0: Point has your chance to win a pair of tickets to see the St. Louis Blues home opener versus the San Jose Sharks on October 8th at Enterprise Center. 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

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I was really hoping that these Cardinals would continue to win series. You know, they had won a few series in a row, taken 2 of 3 from like the Yankees, the Phils at home, the Cubs. But man, they got absolutely smoked in Philadelphia this weekend. Cardinals get swept. They're now 5.5 games back for that third wild card in the National League. And, you know, the thing about it is 5.5 games, while a lot, is something you could probably, you know, work on, but you have to jump over the Miami Marlins as well as the Arizona Diamondbacks and then also the San Diego Padres. So, Cardinals very much making it tough on themselves. They're back home tomorrow night to take on the Baltimore Orioles. But again, this Cardinals team sitting at 500, 5.5 games back of that second wild card. If you would have told me that this is the position that the Cardinals would have been in at the beginning of this year, I would have been and still am stoked. This is a young team with a really bright future, Cardinal fans. We could be obnoxious baseball fans again very, very, very soon. That's sports. This is Breaking.

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So I was out in the garage yesterday, and I wasn't doing anything like serious. But while I was out there, it was such a nice day. I had the garage doors open. And, you know, normally I'm a tennis shoe guy or a flip-flop guy at minimum. But yesterday I was out there in the garage kind of straightening things up, and I was just in my bare feet. All right? So I'm in one particular part of the garage, and I'm fiddling with whatever I'm fiddling with. And then all of a sudden, a spider runs right across my foot. All right? And I kick it off, and I swear, and I do the whole thing, whatever. But then I had that feeling for the rest of the day that this spider was still somehow on me. We are about 24 hours later, maybe a little bit less. I still feel as though I've had two showers since that somewhere this spider is hiding on my body. Just like waiting to pop out and scare the bejesus out of me. I'm getting too old to be scared like that.

absolutely gorgeous outside, and I am going to get a piece of this beautiful Monday. Woody Show coming your way next. Woody and the gang will have your chance to win tickets to see Candlebox as well as Baby Metal and Hailstorm. Woody Show coming your way. Woody Show coming your way next, St. Louis. Not so easy for me to say on a Monday.

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0: 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Insensitivity training
1: for a politically correct world.
0: Class is now in session.
2: Hey, what's good, everybody?
3: What's up?
2: Well, today's Monday. It is August the 24th, 2026. We are The Woody Show.
3: Yeah.
2: It is 105.7 The Point. It's beginning a brand new week. And we're doing it together, you guys.
4: Oh, man. Right.
2: And sweet. Everybody's back together. Gina Grad has returned.
5: Yay.
2: I'm Woody. That's Greg Gorey.
5: Hi, Wood.
2: We got Menace.
6: What
2: we got Gina.
6: Hi. Hello.
2: Seabass is here. Sammy is here.
7: Hey.
2: We got Jeff G.
8: Hey.
2: Yeah. Morgan and Vaughn. There's dumbass Tyler. We got Bort. We got Menji. And we got the phones open at 877-44-WOODY. Send us a text over to 22987. This hour, we're giving away tickets to go see Candlebox. Candlebox is going to be doing a show at the Pageant. More information on that and a pair of tickets between now and 3 o'clock for you to win. And then later on this afternoon, we're giving away some more tickets for Baby Metal and Hailstorm.
7: Okay. Whoa.
2: They're going to be out doing a show at the Amphitheater. Win those tickets this afternoon here on the Woody Show News Headlines. We'll get into the birthdays and the porno birthday here in just a moment. Today, August 24th, 2026. Today is National Knife Day.
7: Okay.
5: Cool.
3: Sweet.
5: Cool.
2: Yeah. I mean, people get into knives, like collecting knives, the same way people do with guns or anything else.
5: Yeah.
2: But you see those shows and those people are out there.
5: Oh, yeah, yeah.
2: Mm-hmm. Like, I think a knife is cool, but like those, some of those bigger ones, I guess unless you're doing a lot of outdoor stuff, I just don't see what real purpose you got.
3: Like a huge buck knife would be awesome.
2: Like to have

0: One, I'm saying with the guys who end up collecting a ton of them, like, what do you do with them?
1: Look at them, I guess.
2: Yeah, lay them out on the wall.
0: Yeah, today's Kobe Bryant Day.
3: Yes.
0: Today is National Peach Pie Day.
1: Ooh.
0: I do love peach. Peach is good. And tis the season for peaches.
1: True. Mm-hmm.
0: But you got to move quick, man. Like, once you get the peaches home, you got about 4 minutes before they mold and get crappy. Yeah. And today is National Waffle Day. Let's go.
2: Let's go to that.
1: Got waffles.
0: Blue you love me a waffle. Mm-hmm. Menace, today in history, it was today in 1989. That Pete Rose was banned from baseball for life.
1: Poor Pete.
0: For gambling on baseball.
1: He was ahead of his time.
0: He really gambling. Yeah. You know? He really was.
1: Yeah.
0: Yeah. My, how times have changed. You can gamble on anything.
1: Yeah. And you can get like.
0: The good thing is it hasn't become a problem at all.
1: No. Yeah. And you can get a huge contract after too.
0: Yeah.
1: Yeah.
0: Why does it seem like the majority of people who do on the regular gamble, why is it always people who have no real money to gamble? You know what I mean?
2: Yeah, it does seem that way.
0: Like, I mean, these are the people who are really playing with fire. Like, these aren't the people who just got it like that.
2: Right, it's like they're down to their last $20. They're off playing the lotto.
0: Yeah, like my uncle, he's a scratcher guy.
2: Right.
0: You know what I mean? And he will borrow money from, like, my Aunt Chrissy to go get a scratcher saying, I'll get you on Friday.
2: Yeah, because
0: And he does pay her back, but it's like, I don't know, man. Maybe not buy the scratcher.
4: Gotta chase that high, though. You know?
1: You're just hoping for that one big payday one day.
2: The next one.
0: Dude, you know who's got really into gambling all of a sudden now? It's my my Uncle Tim, Aunt Chrissy's husband.
1: Really? Nice.
0: Yeah.
1: What's he gambling
0: Slots.
1: On?
0: Slots.
1: Slots? Oh, yeah. Oh, damn.
0: Dude, he loves it.
2: Really?
0: Yeah.
2: Does he ever win?
0: He says he does.
2: Okay.
0: Yeah. And he's a responsible guy.
2: All right.
0: You know what I mean? I don't think he would get in over his head to where it'd be a problem. And who is my Aunt Chrissy to say anything to him? Because she's spending all her money on beer and weed.
2: Yeah, she's got no habits at all.
0: Yeah.
1: I wish
2: she should judge.
1: I could just hit like one big jackpot once.
0: So does everybody.
1: Yeah, just one.
2: Yeah, that would not be terrible.
1: Just one
4: hot take.
0: Yeah.
2: I would love to win the lottery.
1: Yeah. I mean, what's the most?
0: Greg, can you write that down? Yeah. Like, under Menace's best advice. What was the other one about stocks, Greg? You wrote it down.
2: So this is crazy.
0: Menace said this to us a number of years ago.
2: Buy low.
0: Uh-huh.
2: And then sell high.
0: Yep. Right.
1: In those exact words. Those exact words is what I said, so write them down.
0: We did. That's why we wrote them down.
2: Oh, and if food is too hot. Yeah. Put it in the freezer for a minute because it'll cool it down.
1: And then if your ice cream is, you know,
2: then
1: too
2: you
1: frozen,
2: heat it up.
0: Yeah.
1: You put it in the microwave.
2: Right. Because that heats things up, see.
1: Pro tips. Yeah.
0: I gotcha. All right. What hobby do you secretly judge people for having?
2: Oh.
0: I'll list a bunch that people said.
2: Okay.
0: And then you could tell me out of all of these, which one do you judge the most?
4: Okay.
0: Okay. All right, these are people's submissions. These are not mine.
2: The ones that you judge.
0: I'm just passing them off. So anybody who wants to get offended because theirs is on here, all right, whatever. All right, so people who make their entire personality about collecting Funko Pops.
2: It says, that's annoying.
0: I'm not saying it's wrong, but at some point the boxes start looking like they're paying rent.
1: Yeah.
0: Mm-hmm. All right, so there's that one. Collecting expensive sneakers that never actually get worn.
1: Ooh, no, not wear mine.
0: What's a hobby you secretly judge people for having? Anything that involves street racing or revving cars so loud that people in restaurants or in their own homes can't hear conversations.
4: Is revving cars a hobby?
1: Yeah. Well, if you're in
0: the car guys.
4: Cars. Yeah, okay.
0: The gearhead guys. You know?
1: Yeah.
0: Well, actually, there's a difference, right, between the gearheads. Those are guys, to me, that are into, like, working on cars.
2: They fix them up.
0: Yeah. More the mechanical side of things, not these guys who are just into showboating them.
5: Accessorizing.
1: Yeah, the flow masters.
0: Yeah, not the racing, drifting, street takeover kind of guys. All right. What's a hobby you secretly judge people for having? I'll go through some more here. Crawling through caves. Like, I can't get my head around the idea. Why would you want to put yourself in danger, especially if you have a loving family?
1: I know.
2: Yeah, I don't get that.
0: You've seen those guys?
2: Oh, yeah.
0: Yeah. Trophy hunting. Somebody said being overly invested in fantasy sports leagues.
2: Yeah.
0: Competitive eating. I understand liking food, but damn.
1: Nah, it rules.
2: Yeah, that's enjoyable.
0: Let's see. People who like to say their hobbies are things like finance or investing always make me feel like they're on some kind of performative grind set BS. And they don't want you thinking they spend a single minute of their day not being productive.
2: Not trading.
1: Yep.
0: Yeah, you know who that sounds like. Not the finance thing, but like they don't spend a single moment of their day not being productive.
2: Oh, okay.
1: Oh.
0: Baldy McSeabass. Yeah. He's not in the room to defend himself,
4: right.
0: To be fair.
2: Because he's so busy.
0: He's so busy. Right. He's so efficient. He's just being productive all the time.
2: That's true.
0: And then brand fanaticism of any kind, like you collect Stanley or Nike or whatever it is, Lululemon, Funko Pops, whatever it is. Someone says, I'm judging the F out of you. Companies are not a personality. And then I'll give you one more. Obsessing too much over a sport to the point it's your entire personality.
2: Oh, there's millions of those people.
0: All right. Yeah. So out of all those, which one do you secretly judge people for having? I don't secretly judge anybody.
2: Yeah, I will, openly judge.
0: I will openly judge. Out of all those, the one I think is the most annoying and the douchiest of the group is the street racing revving cars guys.
4: For sure, yeah.
0: And I like cars as much as the next guy. Yeah. I like a cool car. I like a fast car. You know?
2: Yeah. I have one on the top of my list was not on that list.
0: What's that?
2: The golf addict.
0: Oh, yeah, golf bro.
2: God, even if there's downtime, let's say you're waiting for a table at a restaurant, and they're standing in the lobby of the restaurant, and they're going to stand there and like act
0: like pretend
2: they're
0: swinging.
3: You're such a loser.
1: Well, you get that in boxing, right, Morgan?
4: Yeah.
1: Shadow boxing.
4: Shadow boxing anywhere.
2: Yeah. Oh, douchey.
4: I'm guilty.
0: Douche. All right. What about you, Menace?
1: I was going to agree with you on the revving of the engines and stuff like that. My thing is because I know there's like standard cars that can go much faster than this car that you put so much work into to annoy people.
0: Mm-hmm. All right. So that's your vote?
1: 100%.
0: All right. Sammy?
4: Mine is that same vote because they're also just trying to get so much attention from it, right? Like the revving the engine as they drive by. You're like, ugh, we get it.
5: Look
4: you're here.
5: Me.
4: Yeah.
5: So manly.
0: Jeff G.
3: Can I go off board like Greg?
0: Sure.
3: Disney adults.
0: Oh yeah!
4: Jeez.
3: I love Disney love Disney like anybody else.
0: Same.
3: I do. My wife works for that wonderful company. But the people that make Disneyland their whole personality,
0: it's too much.
3: It's a little bit much for me.
0: Like the guys, what are they called? Like the gangs of Disney.
3: Oh,
0: they have they look like Sons of Anarchy characters.
3: Yes, I used
0: they
3: to know Sons of Anarchy, dude. Yeah.
5: Shout out plus size park hoppers. Yeah. You know about them?
3: No, I don't.
0: Yeah.
5: Well, look them up.
0: Yeah. All right, Morgan, which one?
5: Oh, I do back Jeff G on that, but I gotta say, like the Funko Pop / collecting toys as an adult, you know, something about that grinds my ears.
4: Do you know someone who does that? I don't really like
5: I got some
4: anymore.
5: PTSD surrounding that.
0: No, we all know those people, but it's crazy now when you see the videos of adults fighting in front of a Pokemon machine.
2: It's pathetic.
0: At a grocery store or wherever it is.
1: Yeah, totally. I mean the Funko Pop stuff has definitely fallen off, and it's just
0: big time.
1: Yeah, moved on. I think it's just the trading card people now that are just like fighting each other. And then honestly, like they call them ripping packs.
5: Yeah.
1: And they rip them and then they just like throw them on the ground when they don't have any cards that they are worth any value. It's so dumb.
0: Now, keep in mind, you are free to love and be passionate and have whatever hobby or interest that you would like.
2: Please
0: it is fine. Everybody else is also free to have their opinion. Or if I'm asking someone, which one do you agree with the most? From all these ones that people submitted. Now, somebody did say, considering my own hobbies include Magic the Gathering and writing fan fiction while being in my late 30s, I quite enjoy my own glass house and really can't throw any stones. So whatever it is that you're into, I'm sure there's somebody else out there dogging on that. So just keep that in mind. All right, time for your birthdays and your Monday porno birthday.

0: Speaking of dorks who make something their entire personality, Harry Potter.
1: Oh, God.
0: Yeah. Rupert Grint, Ron Weasley from the Harry Potter films. He's 38 years old today, starting off our celebrity birthdays. Like, they're good movies. I have not read the books.
1: Never seen a movie. Never read a
0: book.
1: You've
0: not seen one?
2: Yeah, no. Me neither.
0: Really?
2: Never.
1: You couldn't drag me to one of those.
0: No, I mean, I'm most of the time the same way as you, Greg. Yeah. Like, a lot of that stuff.
1: Right.
0: But I thought the movies were fun.
2: Yeah.
0: I've only seen two of them. The first one, and then maybe, like, the third one.
1: I kid you not, I'd rather watch a musical.
0: You would?
1: Oh, yeah.
3: Wow. I was just about to say, Harry Potter's kind of gay, right? Like, for a guy to like Harry Potter?
1: It's just, like, nuclear mushroom cloud dork.
0: Dave Chappelle is 53. You got Chad Michael Murray from Gilmore Girls, One Tree Hill, Dawson's Creek, all your favorites.
2: Yeah, now you're talking.
0: Yeah, that's what I'm talking about.
2: My ears are ringing.
3: And now he's in Hallmark movies. Thank you.
2: Oh, my God.
0: Chad Michael Murray is 45. You got Cal Ripken Jr., the baseball Hall of Famer, 66 today. Hell Reggie Miller, the basketball Hall of Famer. He's 61. And the Goot, Steve Guttenberg. Mahoney from the Police Academy films.
1: Didn't he do a cameo for us once?
0: Yeah, he did.
1: Awesome.
0: Steve Guttenberg's going to have a hell of a birthday next year. This year, he's 68 years old.
1: Dude, age faster, man.
0: Your porno birthday today is Alexia.
1: Sure.
0: Alexia Anders. It's A-L-E-X-I-A.
2: Yeah,
0: Alexia. Anders. And today's birthday girl, she has legs that open faster than a parachute. 349 fine films, including Shaved Vagina Moments.
3: Okay.
0: She was in Penetrated to the Max.
1: All the way.
0: Lesbian Sex Before Marriage, Volume 1.
1: Oh, no. That's when you should experiment.
0: She was in Alexia Anders, Anal Annihilation.
1: Oh, God.
0: She was in Alexia Explores Her Relationship Options with Her Boss. Also, Alexia Rides Like an Expert Cowgirl, Volume 1.
1: Wow.
0: Alexia Anders pleasures herself in the great outdoors.
1: Awesome.
0: And then who can forget her unforgettable role in Letting Loose on Alexia's Face?
2: Nice.
3: What a trooper.
1: Go for it.
0: I wonder what that's about.
1: I don't know. Probably like...
4: I mean, the only way I can describe it is if you own a power washer, imagine taking it in the face.
0: Oh, now I'm getting it. Yeah, okay. Thank you for the explanation. I appreciate that. Thank you. There's Alexia Anders, who is 28 years old today, and that is your porno birthday and your celebrity birthdays here on The Woody Show. We'll take a quick break. More Woody Show's next. Hang on.
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21: 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We've got mostly cloudy skies today. There's a high of 82 and a low of 59.
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0: Phones open, 877-44-WOODY. 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

0: like your parenting decisions and how you run your household.
1: Yes.
0: Someone says, Jeff, you're a good dad, bro. There's a bunch of soft-ass parents that their kids probably talk back to them. These new generation of kids don't know what it is to have a strict parent.
2: Yeah, I mean, that's somewhat true. Trust me, I've tried to, hey, man, you know, talking to them on a level, sitting down with them. But when they're repeat offenders, you got to figure it out. And, you know, I know leaving that stuff in his room is going to end up with one thing, him staying up till 1 a.m. Yeah, so it's out of the room.
0: Team Jeff G, got to lay down that law.
2: Yeah.
0: Yeah, how were your parents, Greg? Are they? I mean, we've heard about that. They were strict when it comes to like a lot of stuff, but then oddly not strict when
3: it came to insanely strict when it came to two things: school and sports. You had to do a sport, and you had to study. Had to come home straight from school if there was no practice after school. Really strict. Not fun. Couldn't swear. Couldn't eat anything sweet. So strict in many regards, but
0: let them be driven home by Greg because they were drunk.
3: Right. And they
0: 12
3: my,
0: or whatever.
3: And my dad said when I was, I believe, I want to say 13, I would rather have you drink alcohol than drink soda.
0: Whoa.
3: So that was cool.
0: That's an invite.
3: Like I would drink with them when we went out to dinner at restaurants.
1: Wow. Right.
3: And then
0: what was the expectation with school?
3: Basically had to get straight A's.
0: Really?
3: Yeah.
0: Okay, so they were academically strict.
3: Absolutely. They would proofread my homework. They would make me redo it if it was sloppy.
0: Yeah.
3: You wonder why I'm such a neat freak, right? But then the thing they weren't strict about, Jeff, this is shocking. So overall, very strict. My curfew in high school was 2 a.m.
2: During the week?
3: No. Just Friday and Saturday.
2: Wow.
3: 2 in the morning.
2: Damn. That's wild.
4: Nice. Yeah.
3: I mean, that's pretty lenient. Don't you think?
0: Oh, yeah. Mm-hmm.
3: Like 2?
0: Yeah, dude.
2: Yeah. I think I do midnight, you know.
3: Oh, that
2: on the weekends.
0: After hours voicemail, 877-44-WOODY.
5: Hey, guys. This is Tanya checking in. But I just want to leave a voicemail regarding Jeff G. You guys are too hard on him. You could only imagine like how tough his parents were with him. You guys are saying he's tough with his kids. Just imagine how tough his parents were with him. And I can see my sister's parenting skills compared to my mother's parenting skills compared to my grandparents' parenting skills, and it's improved. I mean, they're not that great, but they have improved. All right, guys. Bye.
0: All right, bye.
4: Bye.
0: Yeah.
3: What do you guys think of kids calling their parents by their first name?
2: Isn't that
3: the weirdest thing?
0: Yeah. I've always hated it.
3: Very rare, but I see it sometimes.
6: Not down with that.
2: By the way, for the caller, parent, singular. Yeah. So I think that's why she was tough, you know?
6: Yeah.
0: Yeah. So, do you remember when your reward for going to school was not getting grounded? Right? Like if you skipped out school, you'd be in trouble.
3: Oh, yeah. They wouldn't even let me skip school on senior cut day when everybody in my school was out.
0: So in Detroit, they are paying kids for showing up.
3: Oh, my God.
0: Detroit Public School District is expanding their perfect attendance pays program where high school students can earn a $100 Visa gift card for every qualifying week they attend every single class.
3: Every week?
4: The bar is so low.
0: Even middle schoolers are getting in on this. They can earn $50 a week for perfect attendance. The district says the program is designed to fight chronic absenteeism.
3: A week?
4: That's a lot.
2: That's a lot, right?
3: A ton.
0: And it's already working. About 12,800 high school students have received at least one of these $100 gift cards in the last round.
6: Well, it makes sense because the schools don't get paid from the state.
3: With the absences.
6: Mm-hmm. Mm-hmm. Yeah, if you don't show up. So I wonder, like, how much the school's getting paid for you to go to school that day.
4: A lot, apparently.
0: Well, it's more like 100. Internships are paid now.
3: Yeah.
0: I know, radio station. Like when I was an intern at the radio station years ago, interns weren't paid.
6: No, not at all.
0: Now it's a paid position.
3: Right.
6: Which is insane.
3: I would think the $100 gift card would come at the end of the year.
4: Yeah.
3: But once a week?
0: And $100?
6: I'd be balling every Friday, dude.
0: I forget what my allowance was. It was no more than $5.
3: I was going to say $5. Maybe?
0: And that's as a teenager.
3: Yeah.
0: $5 a week.
6: Dude.
0: $100 a week in Visa gift card just for showing up.
6: Yeah.
3: For doing what you had to do.
0: It doesn't mention anything about a great expectation either.
3: No, just be there.
0: We're literally talking about showing up.
3: Wow.
0: Just being in class.
6: If I got $100 a week and I'm in Detroit, the home of Little Caesars, dude, I'm getting hot and ready all day.
0: 877-44-WOODY. Text us if you'd like over to 22987. We'll be right back.
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1: Hey.
0: Question for Jeff G, because you're the only person in this room who has done this. Because like Riz and his wife, they're, you know, taking their son around to different schools and stuff. They're now doing like the college visits and things that.
2: Mm-hmm.
0: I know they were talking about it on the show this morning, but the University of Arkansas has the wrong Riz ready to be a Razorback. Like Riz wants to go. That seems to be almost like house hunting. That seems like it would be a miserable thing.
3: Yeah.
0: Like having to go around all these schools and look at these schools.
3: Yeah, that would be boring.
2: Yeah, I went to a couple D3s with my son too, and those are the extra boring ones because, I mean, they're D3s and they're in the middle of nowhere.
0: I'm saying like the travel to go and take a tour of a school. Like if I'm going to travel somewhere, there better be a beach.
2: Well, yeah, that's what I'm saying. Like going
0: or something fun, like to go look at a school.
4: Yeah. I don't know. I was actually following one of our sales guys online the past couple of days. He's been doing like this travel thing, like flying everywhere with his daughter. It looked pretty fun, but they were
0: I guess if you have that kind of time, I'm just thinking like to take time away from the show always means a lot of work before you go anywhere.
1: Of course.
0: And so, and there's all these trips to go and look at all these schools, like just seems to be a lot of extra work that I just don't want to sign up for. No offense.
2: Send your wife.
0: I know. Oh, yeah. But she'll insist that I go. You know how that goes. All right. Well, check out the Riz Show full show podcast today. It's waiting for you if you just go to 1057thepoint.com. Or you can also find it there on the Point mobile app. You guys. Looking for caller 10. We got tickets to go see Candlebox. It's on a Thursday night, September 17th at the Pageant. Tickets are on sale now, but you can win them right now if you're caller 10 here to the Point. 314-624-DUDE is the phone number. That's 314-624-DUDE, or from the Illinois side, 618-398-DUDE. Caller 10 gets the Candlebox tickets. 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

0: nice audio I've been meaning to get to. Let's see. First one. Okay, here we go. This one's just fun. It's from the Family Feud.
1: Tell me how many inches long a typical pickle is.
2: 8.
1: Oh, my God.
2: I like pickles.
1: You like pickles?
2: I like big pickles.
1: You like big pickles? That's nice. You do know what we're talking about. Don't you?
0: Yeah.
3: Oh, damn.
4: What would your answer be? I would say like 6, I guess.
0: 5? I would say closer to like the size of like an iPhone, like the standard iPhone. Yeah, so like was that like 5?
4: 5-ish.
3: We're talking about pickles?
0: Yes, we are, Menace.
5: Yes, Menace.
0: Uh-huh.
5: Pickles, your favorite.
0: Yes, on either way. Either way. So the average, what do they say? The average erect penis is about the size of a standard iPhone.
3: Yes.
0: So 5, correct. Whatever, 5 point whatever.
4: Yes. Mm-hmm.
0: Okay.
3: Unless you're from Ecuador.
0: But also, I would guess that a standard pickle, like there's those giant deli,
4: like at the carnival,
0: like you see, like those big vats,
6: the big daddies. Kind of thing.
0: Yeah. I'm saying like just the average one that you see at the grocery store, like if you bought like a jar of pickles, I would say that's probably like about 5, right?
4: Yeah, mm-hmm. 5-ish.
0: Somewhere. Sure. So either way, 5 is my guess.
4: Okay.
0: Yeah, either way. How about this one, man? This is super redneck, man. The Iowa State Fair, they did their annual ladies chicken calling contest.
6: Yes, I saw videos of this. It's so funny.
4: Are they good?
6: Yeah.
0: Prize of $5 and some ribbons.
4: Oh, look at that.
0: That's what you're competing for, yeah? Can you imagine hanging out for the entire contest? Like, wouldn't you take a hostage?
4: I would just give them the $5 and say, just leave. We're done.
0: Yeah, I know there was one, like, the state fair had, like, a husband calling contest.
4: Oh.
0: You remember that clip?
4: Vaguely.
3: Yeah.
0: Like, chicks, like...
7: This is... the husband calling contest.
8: I hear something outside. Can you get up and find out what it is?
9: Henry, your lunch is ready.
0: These people are married?
3: Yeah.
6: So bad for men.
4: There's hope for everyone.
0: Oh, man. Yeah. Here's a question. Why are the people with the most annoying voices, why do they have the loudest voices? Like, it's one thing to have an annoying tone or sound to your voice,
3: mm-hmm.
4: but like they're also loud.
3: They amplify it.
0: Why are loud people never Morgan Freeman?
3: Yeah.
0: It's always someone with that like nails on a chalkboard, that super high, kind of grating, mm-hmm. want to poke your ears out kind of thing.
3: Maybe that's why we think it's high. It's just because of the sound of it.
0: No, some people have like a very. I know that you disagree with me, Greg, but the people that have that hardcore rasp voice, it makes my throat hurt just hearing it.
6: Yeah.
0: Like, it makes me uncomfortable. Like, to me, it's like, man, clear your throat.
4: Yeah, it sounds good, though. That's why the dad in the Goldbergs, I can't remember his name.
0: Jeff Garland?
4: Yeah, yes. His voice gives me a lot of anxiety. Like, clear your throat,
0: yeah,
4: man.
0: Or people who have that built-in nasally sound to their voice.
5: Yeah.
0: That's tough to listen to as well.
4: Yeah.
5: You know, an annoying voice is those ones with the, it's the women, what do they call it, vocal fry?
4: They're
5: not loud, so I think that would be the one.
3: Where they sound like frogs.
5: Yeah. But I know what you're saying about loud people annoying voices, but those would be the one low person voice that annoys the crap out of me.
0: Yeah. Mm-hmm. Yeah.
3: You know what I'm saying?
0: Because,
3: queen.
0: Well, I mean, the vocal fry lesbians.
4: Oh, yeah.
3: From famous.
4: House Hunters,
5: well, they
4: right?
5: get a pass.
0: Yeah, well, I mean.
3: Lesbians.
0: Yeah, they were like, everything was the vocal. But.
10: I feel like this is all Ellie's vibe. There's also a bathroom. Definitely all just new. Oh, wow. So is this your TV wall? I feel like this is way bigger than upstairs bathroom.
11: Yeah. Ellie, this is your backyard.
12: This is... Yard. Saying it's DC. But this is literally not the city. There is so much grass. There could be more.
13: The first thing I want to show you is this bathroom.
12: Bath?
13: Yeah.
12: Wait, this is a party bathroom.
13: I love the tile.
12: Oh, wow. A whole other kitchen. I definitely need it to be more hustle and bustle. Yeah.
0: Yeah.
4: You know their episode came out and they watched it. Yeah. Are they not embarrassed?
3: Do they not hear it?
6: They don't hear it. Yeah. No.
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8: Yeah.
0: Woody, Greg, hey. 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
9: Hi.
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9: Yep.
0: And it seems like every day there are different scams in the news and different things that people are being warned about. The FBI is warning about this one. And this is a clip from an Emmy-winning consumer reporter. Her name is Susan Hogan.
4: Love her,
0: and
4: yeah.
0: And she was doing a report warning people about how scammers, how they get into and drain your bank account.
9: Oh, boy.
0: Which, again, is Greg's biggest fear.
9: Yeah, seriously.
0: Of all the things that could happen, this is Greg's yep. biggest fear.
4: True that.
0: And this is how it happened to this one woman. Again, FBI is warning people to pay attention to this.
10: She lost every dollar in her bank account. Here's what happened to her. So she says she got a call that appeared to come from her bank. They said that someone was trying to use her account and they needed to verify her identity. She was skeptical, which is good. And she's like, I'm not sure about this. They're like, no problem. We're going to send you a verification code. A code showed up and the same text message thread that she always gets from her bank. You know what I'm talking about, right? She thought, okay, yeah, this has to be real. It wasn't. Here's what happened. So the scammers had already gotten her username and password, probably from a previous data breach or stolen credentials. They were trying to log into her real bank account and her real bank sent the security code to her, right? That's what naturally happens. The only thing standing between the scammers and her money was that code. She read it to them. Within minutes, they emptied her account. Here's the rule that you need to remember. Never give anyone the one-time verification code your bank texts you. Ever. If someone is actually calling claiming to be your bank, hang up, call the number on the back of your debit or your credit card yourself. The FBI says that this type of account takeover scam is on the rise, and banks are never going to ask you to read them your security code over the phone, ever.
0: So you get what happened. Like, yeah. So the login information was stolen in a data breach. They had her number. So they're trying to log into, you know, whatever, Wells Fargo.
4: Right.
0: Username, password. They've got that. Now it asks for the two-factor authentication. So it sends to her actual cell phone, which they call. They go, we're from the bank. Here, we'll do it right now. They try to log in. Yes, two-factor, sends it to her. They give the code, and that's it. Money gone.
9: That's crazy
3: because I'll be on the phone with the bank, and they'll send me codes, and they want me to verify it.
0: Yeah, I would never read the number sent over because it even says a lot of times in the message, we will never ask for this verification.
3: They ask for codes
9: every
3: all the
9: time because they say because that's part of authenticating.
3: The verification.
9: Oh,
0: I would just go down to the bank.
4: I was going
0: to
4: say, I'm just going to physically
3: went down
4: go.
3: The bank last week and they still couldn't take care of my problem. Well, I had to verify myself.
0: I guess I'm just stuck with this problem. Yeah. I'm not giving any code to anybody
9: put
0: over
9: your money
0: the phone.
9: In your mattress.
0: Forget it.
4: Never ever.
0: All right, 877-44-WOODY. Greg is sweating.
4: That made me dizzy.
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1: I don't care why you listen. If you listen because you love it, great. If you listen because you hate it, great. As long as you're listening.
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2: Met as cheers and jeers.
3: Well, cheers to airplanes, man. Like, airplanes,
4: Woody agrees.
3: And you need to take advantage of them because in a 48-hour period, I got to, like, hang out with so many friends and family and listeners for, you know, different events. And it was just across the country. And I recently just met a listener who has not flown since they were 16 years old. They're in their mid-30s. And I'm like, you're missing out on so much, Greg.
5: No, nope.
3: By missing just out on nothing. Not taking an event. Dude, it's so impressive. And I know, like, people, like, complain and, like, oh, there's delays and things like that. And it's like, here and get. Dude, back in the day, you had to go horsing.

0: carriage to get anywhere to go see people. There would be months and periods of time that you would not see people.
1: Forever on a train.
0: Yeah. And it's just like, now you can just go see that person. Like, Greg, you say, oh, I haven't seen, like, my mom and dad for a while. Dude, you can be at your mom's dad's house probably, like,
2: wait,
0: an
2: so
0: hour.
2: Planes are fast? Really?
0: They're super fast.
3: Write this down, Greg.
0: And they're convenient, and you need to take advantage of them. And sometimes, yes, it doesn't work out, but, like, sometimes it doesn't work out, and we don't have to see sea bass for the day. And you like that, Greg.
3: That is,
0: you
3: know,
2: that's a good perk.
1: Like, it's canceled or whatever.
0: Yeah. And then, so that makes you happy, right? So
2: sure.
0: Embrace airplanes, dude. So,
1: he's got this crippling, irrational fear of a number of things.
2: Yeah. That's true.
1: And it's his own problem.
2: It is. So, and I don't find it to be a problem.
0: And if people think, like, oh, man, I should go see that person, or, you know, it's been a long time, like, hey, take advantage of an airplane and, like, enjoy yourself.
3: Hop on
0: my cheers is for the people that, you know, they see problems and they don't fix them. It is what it is, people. And I thought about that the other day when I went to go to the parking garage, and there is, you know, you go to pay and they don't have tap to pay. And I used to be anti-tap to pay person, but now I fully embraced it and that's all I use. And when I go to pay for the parking, they don't have tap to pay. But guess what they have right next to the pay for the parking? A vending machine where you can tap to pay, right? So you know there's somebody that's in charge of this parking garage that sees this issue and just lets it be. You know, they don't, like, say, hey, you know what? We should upgrade our system, because I know I use this parking garage quite frequently, and it's been like that for years. They have the technology. Somebody in charge, just fix it and embrace technology. So people don't have to go through it, because I overhear people that use the same parking garage that have the same issue. Like, oh, they don't have tap to pay.
1: Well, I mean, if you're the person who just works at the garage, do you care?
3: No,
0: but there's somebody in charge.
2: There's
0: somebody in charge.
1: But do they even know? Because are they even there to know what's going on? The people who are in charge, are they hanging out there at the garage?
0: I don't know. We're creating backstories for it, but I'm sure they've seen this.
1: I'm just asking. Like,
3: does the owner work in the booth?
1: Yeah, because when you go, like, well, why is it? Because you're paying the minimum wage employee to sit there. They don't care what happens.
0: Yeah, but when you go to the suggestion box on, like, how we can make it better.
1: I'm saying,
0: how we can make our workplace better. Like, hey, number one complaint, they don't have tap to pay.
1: Yeah, like, company attitude sucked, but employee attitude sucked just as bad. When I was just out of town recently, there's that little, like, you know, little convenience area that has, like, snacks and things right off the main lobby of a lot of hotels now. Uh-huh. Went in there, grabbed a couple things. The little ice creams that I was buying for somebody didn't have a barcode on, so it wouldn't scan at the little self-checkout thing. So I went to the front desk, and I go, hey, these aren't scanning. They're like, just take them. I go, I said, are you sure? I said, it's fine. I'm happy to be perfect. Do you know how much money this hotel makes? They'll be fine.
3: I love that person.
2: Honesty.
1: And so I'm like, all right. They don't care.
0: Thanks, dog.
2: Good. <You know? laughs> Finally, somebody who makes sense. Acting like James, they own the place.
0: That is what it is.
1: Yeah. 877-44-WOODY. 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

0: 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Whatever the forecast, aches and pains can cloud up a perfect day. With just one pill, Aleve provides up to 12 hours of pain relief, so you're ready for sunny skies ahead. Use as directed. Happy Monday, St. Louis. We've got mostly cloudy skies today. There's a high of 82 and a low of 59.
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0: 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All right. Well, it's Monday.
1: Mm-hmm.
0: We're making our way through this one. Phones are open, 877-44-WOODY. You can send us a text over to 22987. Dude, that story, I know you like all the true crime stuff,
2: love
0: Jenna,
2: it.
0: But the former Fox 2 reporter, Angie Mock,
2: mm-hmm.
0: who pled guilty to murdering her 80-year-old mother on Halloween last year, stabbed her to death. They were having a fight at their house on Halloween last year.
2: Quite a fight.
0: So the case will not go to trial. She is scheduled now to be sentenced on October the 5th.
1: Wow. Yeah.
0: But Angie Mock from Fox 2. Crazy, dude.
1: Unreal. Wow.
0: Snapped. Unhinged.
1: To your own mom.
0: Yeah, one of the stories in the news today, which, you know, we typically try to stay away from all the murder stuff, but when it's a person that, you know, somebody might have known.
1: Yeah. Noteworthy.
0: Yeah, from Fox 2. Crazy.
1: Wow.
0: Phones open, 877-44-WOODY. 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It's My Chemical Romance. 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
1: And let's check in with Gina Grad.
2: Well, Spider-Man is still destroying over at the box office. Spider-Man Brand New Day stayed at number one for the fourth straight weekend. Insidious, Out of the Further, debuted at number two. The Odyssey, that dropped to third. Paw Patrol, everyone's favorite, the dino movie, that finished fourth. And The End of Oak Street rounded out the top five.
1: I watched a movie for the first time.
3: Did you?
1: In, I don't know, 2 years?
2: Yeah.
4: At like, the theater? Or
1: no,
4: just
1: at home.
4: Like at home?
1: Yeah, where I turned on the TV to watch something that wasn't like something on YouTube that I needed to watch for something else that I was doing.
4: Mm-hmm.
1: Like, where, and it wasn't like House Hunters or something that was on in the background.
4: Right. Yeah.
1: And it was a movie because I went to my watch list or whatever, mm-hmm. and just the first thing that was on there was some Clint Eastwood movie called Juror Number Two.
2: Okay.
3: I saw that.
4: That's very Gregorian of you.
3: I saw that. I don't remember it.
1: I saw a trailer for it, God knows when. I go, that looks interesting. I'll look into it. Uh-huh. And it was the first thing on the list. I started there. I go, yeah, it does look interesting. So I just put it on. It was interesting.
3: Yeah. But I remember liking it. I don't recall the plot or the twist.
1: Of all the
3: really
1: things
3: good.
1: That I've glossed over, haven't watched yet or whatever,
2: so
1: I sit down to watch one. It's Juror Number Two.
2: Is that from the 80s or something?
1: No, it's a somewhat recent movie.
2: Oh.
1: Somewhat recent.
2: So he was in his 80s?
1: Over the last couple. No, he wasn't in it. He just like directed it or something.
2: Wow.
1: But yeah, like, so forget going to the movies.
2: Good for you.
1: I'm still on Juror Number Two.
2: Okay.
3: I got to give that a rewatch.
2: Yeah.
1: Did you watch it?
3: I did, and I remember liking it.
1: Yeah.
3: It was really good.
1: It was about a guy. Mm. So there was this woman that was killed in like a hit and run accident, and there was a guy who was on the jury.
3: Yes.
1: Like, he's Juror Number Two.
2: He is, yeah.
1: Yeah, and it's this whole like, you know, it's a legal drama.
2: I love legal dramas.
3: Yeah. It's good.
2: Okay. Yeah.
3: It's good. I have a friend who's got kids. They're about 8 years old and they went to the Spider-Man movie this weekend. And she said, taking the kids to their first ever movie. And I thought, that's weird, right? Wow. Isn't that weird?
1: Yeah. Eight seems like old.
3: Yeah.
1: Especially because you're looking for anything to do with these kids half the time.
2: Yeah.
3: For the first time ever.
1: Yeah.
2: That's strange. Well, college football has officially entered the Wild West because a guy who was just in the NFL is trying to go back to school.
1: Yeah, we heard this was happening.
2: Yeah, this is pretty
1: funny.
2: I guess
1: it's like the first actual case of it, right?
2: Okay. Yes. So
1: they talked about it, but now it's actually happening.
2: Right. Mm-hmm. So check this out. The Cleveland Browns waived rookie tight end Daquan Wright yesterday. And if he clears waivers, he already has a place in LSU this season. So Wright went undrafted after playing at Virginia Tech and Ole Miss. He signed with the Eagles and then was later picked up by Cleveland. But a Louisiana judge recently gave Wright and a bunch of other players a temporary path for another year of college eligibility. And Wright could become the first player to sign with the NFL and then go back to college football, which sounds like a movie.
3: Yeah.
2: Doesn't it sound like some sort of a like Rodney Dangerfield back to school?
3: Totally does.
1: There was this thing I was looking at where it's like the 2026 earnings for some CFB quarterbacks and then some NFL rookie quarterbacks. Mm-hmm. Okay, so, all right, you got Fernando Mendoza, who's number one pick, going the Raiders. He's the quarterback for the Raiders. $10.4 million.
2: Okay,
3: damn. Yeah.
1: But the guy, the number one CFB quarterback is this guy, Darian Mensah. He's from Miami, University of Miami. $6.5
4: million. Damn.
1: So that's college.
3: Yeah.
2: Damn.
1: 6.5.
4: Nice.
1: But then, already in the second position, you got Dante Moore from Oregon. $5 million. And then the second person on the NFL rookie quarterback list is Ty Simpson, 4.6. So the college guy's making more than the number two rookie quarterback in the NFL.
2: That's crazy.
4: They're saying, all the alumni like throw so much money into it.
2: Absolutely. Well, welcome to 2026, Walmart. Thanks for joining us. Starting today, Walmart and Sam's Club are finally rolling out Tap to Pay at select stores, which means you'll be able to...
1: You just joined Tap to Pay.
4: I know, but now when... Yeah, but I've been going to Walmart and I was annoyed that they didn't have it.
1: Even though you weren't using
4: it? Yeah, but the whole online process, like scan a QR code and then pay basically online on your phone was so annoying.
1: It was slowing everything up. I noticed because there were people that were calling people over, like the employees calling... getting called by the customers to help them at the self-checkout.
2: Yep.
1: And the line's backing up because people are trying to scan the code, get on the store's Wi-Fi to be able to connect, you know, properly, fast.
2: Yeah. Super efficient.
1: Yeah.
2: Well, Walmart Inc. plans to have Tap to Pay available at every Walmart and Sam's Club in the U.S. by the end of the year, and their gas stations are supposed to get it by mid-next year. Walmart has resisted the technology for years while pushing customers, like you said, toward the pay through its app, which Greg, obviously, huge fan of.
3: Absolutely.
2: Will hate to see that go. And Buc-ee's has officially entered its villain era. So they're at it again, suing a tiny Ohio convenience store called Beaver's Mini Mart.
1: I did see a story on this place is tiny. We're talking, it's the tiniest store. You would never even know
2: like
1: it's there.
2: Like blink and you miss it.
1: It's called Beaver's Mini Mart. The logo looks nothing like Buc-ee's. Okay. It is a beaver, but it doesn't look anything like the Buc-ee's beaver. And it's in a town. What's the name of the town? It's like Beaver something. Beaver Creek.
2: Beaver Creek.
4: Oh, no.
1: So it's like, that's why it's called Beaver's Mini Mart, because it's the town's Mini Mart. Mm. They're not trying to be Buc-ee's, but Buc-ee's is suing them.
2: And there's way you'd confuse these two places.
1: Not
2: it's
1: in
2: impossible.
1: A billion. As big as Buc-ee's is, this place is small.
2: Exactly. Yeah. So like you said, it's Beaver Creek, so they have the mascot as a beaver. It's not a big stretch. Yep. The people in Ohio rallying behind this little store, the city officially recognized the beaver as part of its history. And of course, John Oliver is all over it.
1: After Buc-ee's. Yep.
2: Buc-ee says it's simply protecting its trademark.
4: They
2: but
4: need
2: the lawsuit,
4: to relax, man.
2: Well, they're going to have boycotts at Buc-ee's.
4: Mm-hmm.
2: So yeah, it's not great.
3: You think they own the beaver?
2: I know, great optics for them. And that's what's going on, Woody.
1: All right. Thank you very much, Gina Grad.
2: You got it.
1: More Woody Show next.
0: The Woody Show. We'll be right back. I'll see it when I believe it.

0: It's 105.7 The Point. Everything alternative. Breaking Benjamin, Something Wicked. We are the Woody Show.
1: Yeah.
0: Next hour, so our friend here, Bort, very excited. Baby metal.
1: Nice.
2: Oh, finally.
1: His favorite.
0: Well, we all know that is the warning sign. You know how there's like a tornado siren, right?
3: Yeah.
0: If we ever hear baby metal screaming from that studio where Bort and Menji and dumbass Tyler sitting there, we are all known to evacuate because that
2: Get
0: just
2: out.
0: Means that Bort's about to set the building on fire.
1: Yep.
0: He's not a gun guy,
2: but
0: he is certainly a burn the building down with you in it guy.
2: Thanks for the warning, Bort.
0: I mean, his own words with the baby metal. He goes, you ever hear baby metal? Now, last week, there was one day I heard baby metal playing.
1: Mm-hmm.
0: And I wasn't sure where it was coming from. It was coming from our office, and Vaughn was listening to it.
1: Oh, that's a fake out.
0: And driving Seabass crazy.
1: Oh, that's awesome.
0: Because Seabass was sitting there. I go, what are you listening to? He goes, baby metal. And Seabass goes, yeah, it's pretty great.
2: I support it, Vaughn. Good job, Vaughn.
0: Anyway, tickets to baby metal. That's coming up for you next hour here on The Woody Show. Phones are open. 877-44-WOODY. 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

0: Show.
1: Still thinking about Buc-ee's and all these like lawsuits.
2: No, it lame. Sucks, man.
1: You know, like Buc-ee's. Can I talk to Buc-ee's for a second? Buc-ee's. Everybody loved you. And the people who had only heard about you were even interested.
2: Yeah.
1: And then once people went there for the first time, they're like, wow.
3: This
1: I mean, it lives up
3: to the hype.
1: Like 9.8 out of 10 people, when they see Buc-ee's for the first time, they go, man, that place is cool. It's cool.
4: Rules.
1: You are becoming, very quickly, becoming uncool. Stop it. Just stop it. Stop going after these little tiny-ass stores. Like, if there's something that is a clear infringement, like they're calling it Schmuckies.
3: Yeah.
1: You know what I mean? And, like, and it's the exact same thing with a billion gas pumps and a massive Walmart-sized convenience store, gas station. Well, then fine. You know? If they're called, like, you know, like, by the way, beaver nuggets are not a thing that you invented.
3: Oh, they're not?
1: No. That's what they've labeled theirs that they sell. I forget what the original thing is called. But yeah, they sell that same exact product.
3: It's snack.
1: It's just something else. It's like how, you know, there's different different versions of whatever it is.
5: Right, like generic
1: chips. Like generic, right. So they made it popular because of, you know, how big they are. And stop it.
2: I know.
1: You're ruining it. You have a great thing that's like almost impossible. People all the time try to create something that is as viral, you know, word of mouth.
5: Love.
1: Like people are just organically excited about, right? They try to create and they can't. It's like a lightning in the bottle thing. You have lightning in a bottle and you're screwing it up.
2: Yeah. Just focus on what you provide
1: and
2: you will win.
1: I love Buc-ee's.
2: Yeah.
1: I love the store. I'm one of those people that I heard about it and then went for the first time. It's like, wow, this place is really cool. Told my wife about it. Took video when I went there. Like, you got to see this place. Brought her to one. She's like, man, this is crazy.
5: Yeah.
1: This, like, what are you doing?
2: You know what this reminds me of? This reminds me of taxis and Uber. You know what taxis spent all their time and energy on? Like legislation to like stop Uber. Instead of focusing on making their product better. They're like, no, we're just going to like call.
1: How can we compete?
2: Yeah. Call and complain.
1: And by the way, you know? No one's really competing with you, Buc-ee's. I mean, there's Wally's. There's some other places. Dolly's
5: trying to
1: Parton,
5: compete.
2: Yeah.
5: That's in one place.
1: But that is small potatoes compared to what Buc-ee's is as a brand.
5: Yes.
2: If you keep on kicking ass, you're going to win.
1: Yeah, you're going to be fine. Just keep being cool. Keep having, you know, fun, you know, merch and things like that. That, think about that, man. Not only the concept of 1,000 gas pumps and a huge convenience store gas station experience, people want to rep your merch.
5: Yeah, yeah, I have a sweatsuit.
1: Yeah, they purchase it. It's not even like the stuff that you gave away for free at a little table, a customer appreciation thing, like radio stations do.
5: Right.
1: We give away stuff, it becomes someone's laundry day shirt or what they wear if they're sweating out in the yard. Right. They don't
5: car wash rag.
1: They don't wear it to rep us and go like, you know, and they go like, I'm a big fan of this show and this radio. They don't do that. They got it because it was free.
2: Yeah.
1: Would they pay for it? In some instances, there are some people, but the amount of people, the sheer number of people that pay for Buc-ee's stuff to rep your brand, people would kill for that. And you're screwing it up by going after like this little tiny store in Ohio that we just heard about and all the stuff that John Oliver was mentioning. I'm sure they're pissed at John Oliver, but hey, Buc-ee's, he's right.
5: Yeah, they have nothing to do with you.
1: He's right.
2: They need to correct this now.
1: They do. Who's ever in charge of that? You need to move on from that person.
2: Yeah.
5: Yeah.
1: Or just
2: you
1: tell
2: need
1: them
2: to make a statement like, look, we had some people in our company. A
1: little overzealous. They're trying to make a name for themselves within the organization.
2: And we've corrected it.
1: Like, people are excited about your bathrooms, man. You know what I mean? Like, you have it going on.
3: And the whole impetus for the lawsuit, nobody's going to confuse the two.
5: That's
3: nobody
5: what
3: walks
5: I'm
3: into Buc-ee's. Where am I?
5: They weren't trying to rip them off.
3: Right.
5: Like, leave them alone.
1: This is not what
3: nobody
1: I thought. They
3: is
1: walk into
3: by this.
1: They walk in this Beaver's mini mart in
5: Beaver Creek,
1: in Ohio.
3: Yeah.
1: They'll go, this is not what I heard about.
5: This is a small Buc-ee's. Yeah.
3: I mean, maybe some people are that dumb.
1: Maybe.
3: But no.
1: I don't know. But it's a bummer, man, because
5: ruining their brand.
1: I like Buc-ee's. Yeah. It's weird. Like I want them to do well because I like the concept.
2: Mm-hmm.
1: You know, I think it's cool. I think it's cool when you have something like that.
3: And I think it's cool when something actually lives up to the hype.
1: Yeah.
3: Because most things don't.
1: Yeah.
3: But you go to Buc-ee's for the first time.
1: But don't ruin it. Somebody said these Buc-ee's lawsuits are like kind of the same thing of what you know, Fender starting to sue guitar manufacturers over the like generic Stratocaster, like the double cutaway design. Like the Strat design has been around for years amongst manufacturers, and now Fender is starting to send these cease and desist letters.
5: Stop it.
1: Like, dude. As far as I know, everybody thought Fender, I don't know dick about guitars and stuff like that, but like,
2: I don't know what
1: Fender.
2: Fender's
1: always been cool, right?
2: Yeah, I don't know what's true on that, but I guarantee you whoever buys the generic Fender is going to strive to get the real one. They're like, I'm just going to get this in the meantime until I can afford the Fender.
1: Right.
2: You know, they're not going to want to stay with that for the rest of their life.
1: It's amazing, man. People try really hard to screw up really good brands.
5: Yeah.
2: Mm-hmm.
1: You know?
2: Very like, short-sighted.
1: Yeah. They start focusing on the wrong things, and they forget about, you know, I mean, Bucky's is just, you know, they're saying, well, you know, copyright infringement or what?
5: So dumb.
1: Like, come on, man.
2: Yeah.
1: No one's confusing. Like Greg or whoever made the point. Mm-hmm. No one's confusing.
3: They're not walking into Beaver's Mini Mart.
1: Yeah.
3: And saying, wait a minute.
2: Yeah.
3: Where's the restaurants in here?
1: Yeah. The companies and the people that do are the ones who are only concerned about the customer experience.
2: Mm-hmm.
1: Right. And think about, well, when I tune in or I go into a store or, you know, I get service done by this place, what is that experience like? Like when it's all said and done, did I get a really good service? You know, have they kept my HVAC running? You know what I mean?
3: Right.
1: Whatever. Did I go in here and I felt like I was really like, you know, they were giving me value for appreciating the fact that I'm choosing to spend my dollar with them, and they're giving me that experience to, you know, keep me loyal.
3: Mm-hmm.
1: You'll have people for life.
2: Mm-hmm.
5: Yeah. Until you start attacking them.
1: Right.
5: No reason.
1: Well, until you start, nobody likes it attacking the little guy.
5: Yeah. Punching
2: nobody,
5: down.
2: No.
1: Nobody likes that.
2: Yeah. No one's going to support
1: I don't like that term, but like nobody likes that.
2: Yeah.
1: And no one likes attacking the little guy.
2: No.
1: So Bucky's, please, I plead with you. I want you to stay cool. So stop. Just stop it.
2: I already have all this merch. I don't want to get rid of it.
1: He's not going to be able to wear it out in public.
2: Yeah.
3: you would have to get rid of your little statue.
1: People are going to think he's a bully supporter.
2: Yeah.
3: Right.
5: No,
1: not to use another term I hate.
3: Evil corporate.
1: It's overused.
2: Yeah.
1: All right. 877-44-WOODY. Send us a text over to 22987. We'll break. Then we'll come back. More Woody shows next. Hang on.
2: Right. Oh, she's going right to the mouth.
0: Full mouth.
5: Oh, yeah. Mm.
4: I know what that is. I like it.
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10: 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I got a phone call. I can't say who. I got three phone calls. I can't say who I got phone calls from. They would happen to be President Trump or Vice President Vance or Secretary of State Rubio, because that would be divulging, you know, state secrets or something. So they didn't call me, but say they did, and they just said, Bart, just focus on making people aware in St. Louis and Illinois that what you need is an air conditioner that cools and a furnace that heats without worrying or spending too much time on SEER ratings or efficiency levels. So if you're looking, if you want a common sense approach, one easy number, Missouri and Illinois, 314-293-2600, or the website, Bart with a B, Inman with an I, .com. 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
1: Yep.
0: Phones open. 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
2: Ooh, there we go.
0: All right, so this story, a couple from Ohio, they were having an argument in their cabin.
3: Okay.
0: And they got so loud that the family in the cabin next door kindly asked them to keep it down. Now, the couple who was arguing, they responded by barging into that other family's room where they started swinging. Like, the wife was swinging, the husband swinging.
1: Trash.
0: And they punched all three people inside that room, including a 9-year-old kid.
2: Oh, jeez.
1: For asking them to keep it down?
0: Yep.
1: Mm-hmm. Okay.
2: They banded together.
0: Security eventually showed up, locked them up in the, you know, cruise ship jail.
1: Yeah, yeah.
0: Until the ship could spin back around and go back to Port Canaveral there in Florida, where they were turned over to the real police. Now, the article says the cops didn't say what ship it was, but according to multiple eyewitness accounts from people on board, we do know what ship it is.
1: Uh-huh.
0: And here, I'm going to narrow it down.
2: Okay.
0: The four ships in port that day were the Carnival Mardi Gras, Royal Caribbean Adventure of the Seas, Carnival Freedom, or the Disney Treasure.
2: Oh, I mean, this has
0: Guess
2: Disney
0: the cruise
2: over, right?
0: Line.
1: I'll go the Mardi Gras.
2: Will go Mardi Gras.
3: I'm going Treasure, dude.
0: Treasure, the Disney Treasure.
3: Yeah.
0: Sammy?
4: Royal Caribbean.
0: According to the multiple eyewitness accounts, this happened on the Carnival Freedom.
2: Whoa. You don't say.
1: Okay.
0: Yes.
3: God, rats.
0: Yes, that's right. rats.
3: Yeah.
0: Man, that's Guess the Cruise Line, you guys.
1: Wow.
0: It's always a really tough game, you know?
1: They managed to barge through their door?
2: I wonder if it was one of those adjoining doors.
1: Well, maybe.
0: I guess it was open, and they just kind of barged in.
2: But at least it banded the fighting family together to take on the other family.
0: I know. 877-44-WOODY. 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
1: 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Yeah.
2: Insane. The Woody Show.
3: All right, Sammy Marino.
4: Yes.
3: Cheers and jeers.
4: Okay, so my cheers is that Steamboat Willie has been out of town.
5: Nice.
4: And it's been.
3: Wait.
4: I know.
3: Wait, stop the presses. Hold on.
5: Yeah.
3: Already?
5: Yeah.
4: What do you mean already?
3: Already? It's a cheer that he's out of town?
4: Yeah. Yes.
3: That was fast.
4: Because I am used to being alone, right? Uh-huh. And that's not to say that he is difficult to live with or that I don't enjoy living with
3: him. You're just psyched he's gone.
4: Yeah. Well, what I've been enjoying is it doesn't have to be like, well, what do you want to watch on TV? Well, and finding something to watch together. And what do you want for dinner? Well, I want this. Well, I want that. Like, I just can do whatever I want in all aspects of everything, and it rules.
3: Yep.
4: So cheers to that. My jeers.
3: And now how long is he gone?
4: He's gone for 10 days.
6: Oh, hell yeah.
7: Okay. That's a long solo vacation.
3: I mean, you guys are now Instagram official. Jeff pointed out to me because you had posted or somebody had posted a picture of you guys together, you know, the Woody Show event, the baseball game.
4: Right. So somebody else did first. And then I was like, well, I might as well.
5: Yeah.
3: Oh, okay. Yeah. So that wasn't intended.
6: Wait, did I do it?
3: Because that's always a big.
6: Oh, sorry.
4: No, it's fine. It's fine.
6: Oh my God.
4: It was so not a big deal.
3: I'm saying because that's always a big move, right? Like to one thing like you're dating, but then you got to go social media official. Oh,
5: that's big.
6: Oh my God.
3: That's big.
6: You live together.
3: So at one point, now that we know all about him and we see him, somebody said he looks like Moby.
7: Oh, you?
3: I didn't know that, Sammy
7: really?
3: Was.
7: Oh, yeah, I wouldn't say so.
5: Kinda.
4: Find anyone who's bald and say that he looks like him.
6: Yeah, does my husband look like Moby?
3: Now that we know what he looks like, we know anything about him. Like,
5: he looks like that Six Flags guy.
3: How much longer? How much longer do we call him Steamboat Willie?
4: We continue to do that. Yes.
7: Oh, really?
4: Yeah.
3: Does it matter?
4: Yeah.
3: No. Okay. Mm-hmm. I didn't know. I think because under the veil of secrecy,
7: right?
3: But now there's really no secret other than
5: Yeah, I mean, he wasn't tagged. Like,
6: I didn't tag him. And Sammy, in my defense, this could just be any rando sitting next to you. You're not touching him.
4: Sure, yeah.
7: Well, she doesn't allow
6: God forbid,
7: it.
6: I know.
3: Yeah. All right, jeers.
4: My jeers is that my car won't start.
6: Oh no. Wow.
4: Yes.
8: Is that why I didn't see your car?
4: That is.
8: You got a new car,
4: Well, no. Luckily, Steamboat Willie's out of town, so I just took it.
8: Oh, he has a nice car.
4: So I don't know. I was on the phone with my dad, and we tried a bunch of different things, and we think it might be the battery. So I need to figure all of that out, but my car will not start. Don't really know why.
6: Sammy, is it time for a new car?
3: Has anybody seen the car?
6: No. I've seen it.
3: You saw it? All right, so you're out of the game.
6: Oh, okay.
3: You're out of the game.
4: Okay.
3: Okay.
7: Seen the car that Steamboat Willie has?
3: Yes.
6: Oh, no. I've seen Sammy's car.
3: Oh, yeah.
7: No, so Sammy's.
3: You saw the car that she drove.
8: I did.
6: I have not seen it.
3: So Morgan's out of the game. I love these things on social media where people can guess, like, by talking to somebody, like, on the street, what car they drive.
5: Yep.
3: All right. So we've all met Steamboat Willie.
6: Yeah.
5: Correct.
3: What kind of car is Steamboat Willie driving?
5: Mm.
3: Let's see if we can take a guess and get it right.
6: I don't think it's an SUV.
5: I'm torn between
3: I don't think
5: two.
3: So either. But I think it's either, like, a... I was gonna say doesn't come by like a Honda Civic guy.
6: No, practical but nice.
5: I was gonna say
3: yes.
5: Either Subaru or BMW.
3: Oh, I was gonna say Audi. Yeah. Either an Audi or a Volkswagen.
7: No. I was thinking
3: which is
7: Volkswagen
3: kind of the same thing.
7: Well.
3: Audi and Volkswagen are kind of the same company.
7: But I'm gonna go Lexus. They are
3: Lexus?
7: Audi and Volkswagen.
5: He seems
7: I'm gonna say Lexus.
5: Very

0: Subaru-ish.
1: And then maybe if you want
0: Subaru-ish, or maybe BMW. All
2: right. Yeah, I'm going to say BMW.
3: BMW?
4: I agree with Gina.
2: Yeah.
4: You agree. BMW.
3: All right.
5: Mercedes.
3: Yeah, same thing.
2: It's an SUV,
5: too.
2: Oh,
5: that's
2: awesome.
5: It's electric. Yeah, electric SUV Mercedes.
3: Wow. Same thing. All right. Okay. All right, we're kind of on the right track. Well, you guys were on the right track.
6: Hopefully he stays out of town longer.
2: Right? Yeah, exactly. I need your car.
3: Yeah, so, well, it's the first time you're driving something with a backup camera.
5: Yes, and I'm worried I'm going to crash this car because it's electric. So when you let off the gas, the car just stops. There's not like you let it off and it kind of keeps going. It's different in
0: there's
5: that
0: a
5: way.
0: Setting on that
3: that's
0: you
3: the
0: can
3: regenerative
0: it.
3: Yeah. Regenerative yeah. braking.
5: I don't know. And so in the garage too, though, it kind of just fits. So you have to back in so that you can see where there's enough room. So I have never backed in a car into a parking spot ever in my life.
3: Now, do you have to park it there, or is there another place you can park it?
5: No,
3: you don't screw it up.
5: Trust me, I wish. I have to park it there.
3: Okay.
5: And so I'm going to have to reverse back in when I get home with my car on one side of the garage and a wall on the other side of the garage. And I'm like so stressed out.
2: Tuck the mirrors in before you do it.
5: Can you do that?
3: Yeah.
5: I thought I just did that when the car shuts off.
3: No, there's usually a button like where you can adjust the mirrors that will bring them in, like a button. That will just bring them in.
5: Yeah. I mean, but luckily it has the backup cam.
3: Thank God. You're going to get spoiled by that.
0: Yeah, you're going to need like a string with a tennis ball.
2: Yeah, those are the best.
5: Do people still do that?
2: Yeah. Absolutely.
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23: 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Happy Monday, St. Louis. We've got mostly cloudy skies today. There's a high of 82 and a low of 59.
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0: 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Cage the Elephant. Beaches in Tennessee. It is Monday. I'm Woody. That's Greg Gorey.
1: Hey, Wood.
0: We got Menace. 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
0: 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And time to check in with the Woody Show newsroom. We got Tony the Whipping Boy.
1: Yeah.
0: What's happening with sports?
3: Well, the Cardinals rolled into the weekend just two games out of that last wild card spot. They had the opportunity to make up some serious ground with a weekend series in Philadelphia. The last time they played the Phillies, they beat them 2 out of 3. So going into this weekend, I was pretty optimistic. Friday night was actually a really good game. Cardinals down early. They scraped and clawed their way back to tie it in the eighth, only to lose 7-6 in extra innings. But I wasn't worried. We still had two more games. Well, Saturday, it was over before it started. Which brings us to yesterday afternoon. Kyle Leahy pitched a gem. 4 scoreless innings, 4 strikeouts, just 2 hits. Cardinals built up a comfortable 4-0 lead into the bottom of the ninth, bringing in Riley O'Brien, who's been lights out lately, until he wasn't.
4: Swing and a shot through the hole to the left side. Edmundo's around third. He's coming home. He's going to score. The Phils have wiped away a 4-run deficit. They've tied it at 4.
3: Oh, but the Phillies weren't done there.
4: They're going to fly ball. Center field. Going back is Church. Back toward the wall. It is.
3: What a kick to the junk. Cardinals swept. They've got the day off today to think about what they did. Back at home tomorrow for a 3-game series against the Baltimore Orioles. First pitch, 6:45. On to some good news. It was a packed night at Energizer Park Saturday night. City SC looking to continue that historic unbeaten streak against a team who had a little unbeaten streak of their own. The Houston Dynamo's in town on an 8-match unbeaten streak, but that ended as City SC beats Houston 2-1. They're off until next Sunday when they're back at home against Dallas. In NASCAR, with only one more race until the chase for the Cup begins, which, by the way, is the playoffs for non-NASCAR fans. Looking at you, Woody. Ryan Blaney got his 3rd win of the year at New Hampshire. And finally, golf. Somebody named Wyndham Clark held off Rory McIlroy to capture the BMW Championship at Belrive Country Club. Yay, golf. How am I doing? Let me know your comments, concerns, grievances by hitting that Point mobile app or 1057thepoint.com. I'm Tony, that's your sports.
0: All right, Tony the Whipping Boy, everybody.
5: Yeah. Choo-choo.
0: Yeah, I'll give you a yay golf and a yay NASCAR. Finishing out that report strong, you know what I mean? Two really cool things.
6: Yeah.
0: Well, I mean, NASCAR, Tony loves. Mm-hmm. Yep. Golf, obviously not so much.
1: Right.
0: We got those baby metal tickets, as I mentioned, between now and 5. Greg, a little corn in your diet. Not a bad thing.
1: Let's do it.
0: It'll come out the other way the same way. Freak on a Leash, The Woody Show, 105.7 The Point.
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1: Got some Normal by the Numbers. This is from Fortune magazine. So just looking at Gen Z. Everything, by the way, I feel like every time I open anything up to read it, it's all Gen Z this, Gen Z that. All right, this is average Gen Z. Currently owes friends and family more than $1,000.
2: Oh, wow.
1: The average Gen Zer. 30% owe $2,500 or more, which as a younger person, that's a, I mean, it's a lot of money anyway, but $2,500 might as well be $2 million.
3: Yeah. Right? You're never getting that back.
1: I remember that, you know, what would be the age range of Gen Z.
3: Yeah.
1: When I was that age, it's like, well, forget it. You're never getting that.
2: I know.
1: I mean, eventually I could pay you in quarters.
4: Yeah.
1: I'll eventually get there.
4: I borrowed $200 from my mom one time, and about a week later, she said, where's that $200? And I was shocked. I'm like, wait, I have to pay you back?
3: You really meant it?
4: When I meant loan, I meant give.
1: 47% of people say they've gone into debt covering a group expense. 37% of Gen Zers have spent over $2,500 on concerts, sporting events, and group trips. That I don't feel bad for you.
4: No.
3: Yeah, why'd you volunteer?
1: Like, if you end up in, like, some kind of debt over that, you know, that you did that. You made that decision. You're free to make whatever decision you want. Just don't ask anybody to feel bad about, like, what kind of tough financial spot you're in.
2: Yeah. And they're doing it on Afterpay or Affirm and stuff like that.
1: By the way, I did it too.
3: Yeah. Do your thing.
1: I'm not saying I'm better than you, but I didn't expect anybody to feel bad for me. And I wasn't going around then. Did you guys have this person in your life? I did. Where they would do things like that and then come around asking you to borrow money. And I'm like, why am I going to lend you money when you're out here just making one dumb decision after the other? Like, I'm making dumb decisions, but I'm not asking to borrow money from anybody to make up. Like, oh, well, hey, man, I'm going to be a little bit short on my car loan this month because I spent X number of dollars to go to the Steelers game.
3: Yeah, all good.
4: Right, not to eat.
3: Take the month off.
4: To go get entertained.
2: I would go do all the things that you're talking about. But I also had this thing called shame, and I would not ask anybody for money. I would just figure it out, you know?
1: Yeah.
4: Or go without it.
2: Yeah.
1: I was at one point, and I had lost a job, didn't have any money saved because I wasn't, you know, I wasn't making, even when I was working, I wasn't making, like, any kind
3: enough
1: of money
3: to put away.
1: Any kind of money to speak of. And I was young and spending some money on some things that, not crazy things, but like enough where it's like, that should have been money saved.
3: Yeah.
1: In hindsight. Mm-hmm. In hindsight, that should have been money saved. But it was to a point where I was looking at, all right, well, it'll be at least 40 days before they start, you know, deciding if they're going to come after my car or not.
4: Yeah.
1: You know what I mean? So what do I absolutely need? Well, I need the rent. I need the car because those are the two things I absolutely needed to have. All these other things were like things that if either somebody came to get them or they got shut off, I could deal.
3: You'd live.
2: Yeah.
1: Yeah. But at the same time, I was out there hustling, trying to find that next job or, you know, taking little tiny things to, you know, get a couple bucks to come in. But same as Menace Man, just I was too, and maybe I should have, but I was too proud to ask anybody. And
2: it'd
1: I certainly
2: so embarrassing.
1: I certainly wasn't going to ask my parents because at the time, I think even still to a certain degree, even at this point in my life, everything that I've done or whatever, I still feel like I have something to prove to my parents, you know, because of like the whole boarding school thing. And, you know, like you guys thought I was going to end up in jail.
3: Yeah.
1: You guys thought I was going to end up, you know, whatever, homeless or, you know, but because I didn't pay attention in school as much as I should have or whatever. Like, so I kind of still have this, I don't know.
3: I get that.
1: This itch to scratch, you know, but so they were the last people I was ever going to go and ask for anything.
3: Did you have friends that made enough money for you to borrow from them?
1: Because
3: I didn't have any high-class friends.
1: No, I didn't. Although I do remember, and shout out to my buddy Dan, who I mentioned before.
4: Yeah.
1: I was in one of those spots and we were just talking about stuff, but I wasn't like, I wasn't asking for anything, and but he just knew I was going through like a tough spot, and he sent me $500.
3: Oh wow!
1: And he goes, "This isn't a loan. I'm just giving." And I eventually did give it. Did like as an adult, it was like years later. I go, "Hey man, you know what I thought about recently? I thought about and I, you know, I gave him $500. He's like, I'm not taking it. I'm like, you are taking this.
3: Yeah, just the principle.
1: Yeah, it's just the principle of the whole thing. But we kind of came up at the same time. We were like business. You know, we met in radio. And, you know, he wasn't like my high school buddy or something, but we came up in the business together. And still one of my closest friends to this day, but he just did that on, you know, unexpected, just, it just showed up.
2: Yeah.
1: Like, and that meant so much.
2: Yeah. During that time period, you know, coming up in radio, early 20s. And it's like, if somebody had money, like we all kind of just had money, you know, like we all kind of just like shared it together.
1: Yeah.
2: And so it wasn't like we weren't like, you know, borrowing money from anybody. Like, oh dude, we're going to like buy a bunch of groceries, or we're going to go to this restaurant and we got it covered. So whoever had the money, they would just cover it.
4: It was like an old timey movie. We would sit around, count how much money we have among the group. And that's the money we used to get beer or go
1: out to decide like what the entertainment was going to be.
4: Yeah, basically.
1: What like the plans were.
4: Right. Like we have X amount of dollars. Yeah. How much should go towards food and beer and how much should go towards entertainment?
2: Yeah.
1: Yeah.
4: But I was also on the opposite end of that. I was the one loaning the money. I had a roommate who made probably 5 or 10 times what I made. I would have an extra $5 at the end of the month after paying my rent. And I paid his rent so many times.
3: What?
4: But
3: why?
4: But he paid me back with interest.
3: Oh, that's good.
1: Hey, what was he spending his money on?
4: Booze and
1: Does his name begin with the letter L?
4: Correct.
1: I know exactly who he's talking about.
4: And he would borrow $500. He said, if I borrow $500 today, I'll pay you back $550 on Friday. I said, deal.
1: Right.
3: You're in the money lending business now.
1: Yeah.
4: But yeah, it went all to alcohol.
1: How sweet. We were just talking about this recently in the office, and I forget how it came up. Interesting thing. We can open up the phones and the text on this. Like what's an example of a job? Because there are some easy jobs out there. It's like, dude, you get paid to do that.
4: Right.
1: Like that's like a job so easy it feels like stealing.
3: Yeah.
2: Yeah.
1: Hit us up on the text over to 22987, or you can call in 877-44 Woody. More Woody Show next. Hang on.
4: I'm gonna say
5: I will rule you.
2: Noise.
4: And
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6: We'll be right back.

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Here we go. 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The date is Monday, September 21st. It's happening out at the amphitheater. So you can win those tickets right now. 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It's 314-624-DUDE. 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

0: like, Morgan, didn't you put blow your back out in Asia on your vision board?
1: Yes, bitch.
2: That's very specific.
0: Be more like Morgan.
3: The Woody Show.
4: Yeah, so it was Jeff that brought this up. He just reminded me. So I was like, I know we were talking about it in the office. If you have like a good job that's easy, it feels like stealing.
5: Mm-hmm.
6: What were you saying? Like a security guard, like low level security guards. Yeah. I did that job for a little while, and it was the easiest job ever. Yeah. And now the security guards, like the ones that work here, they got to figure it out.
2: Oh yeah,
6: they just sit on their phones.
2: Chill.
6: Yeah, and just watch episodes of whatever. Yeah. Like I had that job, and I was in like a little guard booth for a bougie neighborhood.
4: Yeah, like you're not gonna retire on that.
6: And, you know,
4: nice.
5: That's cool.
2: But it'll get you through. Yeah.
4: It's like Marty Crane on Frasier.
5: Oh yeah,
4: Frasier's dad.
5: Yep.
4: He was like a retired cop,
5: yep.
4: And now he's like doing some security stuff.
5: Yeah.
4: He's chilling, man.
6: Nice.
4: Yeah,
2: it's good living.
4: Somebody
5: but
4: said
5: sometimes they make you punch in like different stations to prove you're making the round.
6: I had to do that at a dog food making place. Yeah, and I had to ride my little beach cruiser around and check in. It. But I mean, still, such an easy job.
4: Yeah, but Greg, your Apple Watch is going to let you know it's time to stand up anyway.
5: That's true.
4: So I worked for Red Bull for 11 years. My job was to take pictures of product displays at grocery stores.
0: Oh,
2: great job.
4: Driving around, but no one was watching my back.
2: Oh, the best.
4: This one says, I work as a research administrator for a hospital. It feels like stealing because I only work a couple hours a day, but I make over $100,000.
2: Excuse me? How do we get that job?
4: Okay. They exist, man. Like the one. I have a government job in management. Super chill, zero stress, over six figures, and a we'll get it done some other day attitude.
2: Well, that's
4: very
2: a
4: secure
2: government.
4: Job with excellent benefits. But it's important to stay self motivated. Ellis, it's easy to get bored and time drags. Oh,
2: thanks.
6: Damn it.
5: We'll do it tomorrow.
4: Okay, yeah. So, dude, government jobs.
5: Yeah.
2: Oh,
5: good God.
4: City Dream. Jobs.
5: Right?
4: Shovel leaners.
5: Yeah.
4: You know? Almost impossible to lose your job.
5: Totally.
4: Come on, man.
2: Everything goes at a snail's pace. Nobody expects it done anytime soon.
4: Yeah.
0: Yeah. I had one where I was working audio visual for a hotel, the International Mark Hopkins in San Francisco. And like all we had to do is whenever there was like a request to put something together, like if somebody was having a meeting, we just plugged in a couple of TVs here and there. But also what kicked ass was like they had 24-hour food there. So it was basically like a Vegas style buffet behind the scenes, and then
5: for employees,
0: and we could just walk in and eat whatever we want. I probably gained like 20 pounds. It kicked ass. The only part that sucked about that job is my boss, he had no audiovisual background. He was just a manager at a Denny's. And then so like sometimes he would be part of a project that I'm in, and like he's trying to figure out how to plug in the wires because he doesn't know anything. I'm like, dude, just move out of the way. I can plug this in like 5 seconds, you know?
4: On the text,
0: other than that, it ruled.
4: It says consulting, free money.
2: I've always wanted to be a consultant.
4: I'm a contractor.
2: Anything.
4: I'm used to busting my butt installing machines and fixing stuff. I worked at so many production plants. I get asked to come into different plants as a consultant for production schedules and process flow. I don't get dirty. I walk around with a clipboard. It feels like I'm getting paid to hear myself talk.
2: Which you are.
6: That's amazing.
5: That's awesome.
4: Yeah, that's pretty great, man.
6: Life coaches, right?
2: Oh, that's...
6: Life coaches is the biggest hustle to me.
0: Oh,
2: yeah. Those who can't life coach.
4: Yeah, but is that a full-time job?
0: Some.
2: Depends what a good of a hustler you are.
4: Yeah. This one says lifeguarding. Every summer in high school, I get paid pretty good money to sit around in the sun with hot girls and get tan.
0: Yeah.
5: Living the dream.
4: We usually had 5 lifeguards and 2 chairs, so we would rotate every 40 minutes, 20 minutes on each chair, followed by 60 minutes off. So easy.
2: Dude, that rules.
0: Dope.
4: This one says on the text, over to 22987, medical courier, and most days it feels like I'm stealing. Tons of driving, but there are days that I sit for 6+ hours on the clock doing nothing.
2: Hell yeah.
0: Damn.
4: Beverage cart girl at a golf course. Best job ever for a young adult, of course.
5: Oh, I bet.
7: The tips, too.
2: Yeah.
4: I had a job working at Pizza Hut at the central order taking facility. Great pay. Free pizza and Pepsi.
5: Damn.
4: We would play backgammon and cards all day while taking people's orders. All complaints were sent straight up to the managers.
2: All right, that's the job to beat. That's a good one.
5: Oh, I think this is the job to beat. Worked at the hospital for 3 months, had to sit in a room for 8 hours and flip a switch if the power went out The switch was programmed to flip over automatically, though. So I was
4: just to make sure it actually did it.
5: Yeah, so I was a backup to the backup, and the power never went out, and I made $25 an hour.
2: Wow, that's insane.
6: That's a great job.
4: I work for a school district as a maintenance worker, and I work about 2 hours a day.
2: That's good.
4: My wife works from home in app security and makes
2: $270,000. What?
4: Jeez. Yeah.
2: Holy Christ. That's crazy. Good.
5: I had a friend who was a consultant. He couldn't even define what his job was. I said, what does consultant mean? He's like, I don't really know. And then I went to visit him at work once, and he got a big report that he was supposed to consult on. And he said, check this out. And he just threw it in the garbage. It's like, oh. I said, they won't even know.
2: That's awesome.
0: Hell yeah.
4: Woody, I work for the county in Arizona. It's chill. 4 days a week with 3 day weekends.
0: Nice.
5: That's the dream.
0: Heck yeah.
5: 3 day weekends every week.
4: That sounds pretty good.
2: You guys might not think this is stealing, but I did. Maybe Sammy will. I used to get hired to wear like those big like character heads and stuff at the mall in Kansas City. And I go around and I would dance.
4: Like mascots?
2: Yeah. And like play with the kids and stuff. And I got paid for it. It ruled.
1: Wow.
2: Well, that and nude modeling in college. Annoying. Two things I can't believe.
4: It does sound annoying.
2: I
4: like
2: loved
4: for
2: it.
4: Her, she's great.
5: She's so great.
4: You
5: at
4: see
5: stuff?
4: Her, you see Gina at these events, at the listener master. Events, and people, their kids come up, and she has this genuine interest in
2: I
4: other people's kids. Which I admire. I admire that you have that ability.
2: You just
4: I can't
2: don't
4: even,
2: have it.
4: I can't even fake it.
2: Oh my God. I love
4: I'm nice. I'm nice. You know what I mean? But like, she's really into it.
2: Yes. I
5: right.
2: Get down but, and dance with them.
5: She's got the energy.
0: But mascotting with like young people is fun.
2: It is
0: but
2: fun.
0: But when if you're a mascot, like Woody, you did that too, where you're a mascot and you're around adults, like people just want to mess with you the entire
4: well,
0: time.
4: Well, this is when I was an intern at the radio station. The station was B94 and the mascot was a bee.
0: Yeah.
4: It was a bumblebee mascot thing with dirty, sweaty head that stunk.
2: Yep.
4: It was like, you know, like I'm imagining this is what Luke Skywalker was smelling when he crawled inside that tauntaun or whatever, whatever the hell it was. It was so gross because every intern from the past 15 years had sweated in the same thing.
0: Yeah.
2: And
4: and you're out in the heat at some gas station in the middle of Pittsburgh somewhere.
0: And adults just want
4: to
0: mess with you.
4: People are coming by to win a radio station frisbee and a beer koozie.
0: Yeah. Our station
4: that,
0: had
4: it. Not so much worth it. But I did have another guy who was the mascot for the Pittsburgh Pirates.
0: Okay.
2: The actual mascot.
0: Yeah.
4: Well, there were two of them. There was like a pirate, like a guy who would go around,
2: that?
4: And then there was the
5: well, right?
4: And then there was like the bird, the parrot. Like so but he was the dude in the, you know, swashbuckling, you know, whatever. Yeah, and that was an easy job, man.
0: Yeah. Our station
4: you'd
0: had
4: love that.
0: A dog costume, and I did that a couple times at a nightclub. It's so sweaty, so nasty.
4: It's so gross.
0: And then but in high school, I don't know if you guys had this, but they had the Powder Puff game where
2: the girls
0: did
2: that.
0: Played.
2: That's and I got what they to, called it.
0: Mm-hmm. Yeah, and I got to be the mascot, and like it was a cougar. And then when you were like that young, it was super fun.
5: Yeah.
0: You know? Everybody just like wanted a party.
4: Yeah. 877-44-WOODY. You can send us a text over to 22987. More Woody Shows next. 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
23: 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Weezer. 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

0: 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It is the Woody Show.
1: Yeah.
0: Woody, Greg.
2: Yeah.
0: Right there's Menace. 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He'd love that. You can find us there at The Woody Show. Right there's Gina Grad.
1: Hi.
0: Phones are open. We would love it if you were part of the show today. Give us a call, text, contest, whatever it might be that you want to do, do it. 877-44-WOODY. Text us over to 22987. And looking at some driving stats, researchers looking at the brands of cars with the highest accident rates, highest speeding rates, and highest DUI rates. It's based on the number of driving incidents per 1,000 drivers. And overall, the car brands that have the highest incident rates are BMW at number one, followed by Ram, Tesla, Volkswagen, and then those lesbian Subaru drivers.
3: It all makes sense.
0: The brands with the highest speeding rates.
2: Yeah.
0: Infiniti.
2: Really?
0: Number one. Volkswagen, number two. Mercury's at number three.
1: Oh,
2: Mercury.
0: Are those the people that are buying like the old decommissioned police cars?
1: They must be.
2: Oh, yeah.
0: That still have the searchlight on the side.
3: I was also going to say Infiniti. I don't know anybody with an Infiniti.
0: I think you do.
2: Yeah, you might. I might
0: be
2: one.
0: Sitting right
3: oh,
0: next
3: great.
0: To
3: him. Yeah, I never see that one.
0: Ram and then Tesla. And then the brands with the highest DUI rates. Number one.
2: Honda.
0: Any guesses?
2: Honda, because it's just common.
3: Hellcats?
2: Or Toyota?
0: Nope.
1: Damn.
0: BMW.
1: Oh, damn.
2: Bunch of drunks.
0: Ram at number two. Buick at number three. Mercedes-Benz at number four. And then Dodge at number five. So there you go.
1: Damn.
2: I feel like Teslas have taken over as the jerk driver over BMW.
1: Oh, for sure.
2: Yeah.
0: No. Yeah. What's the old BMW joke? Like, what's the difference between a BMW and a porcupine?
1: Yeah.
0: A porcupine has its pricks on the outside.
2: Yeah.
1: Well, I've never heard that.
3: The thing, Teslas are bad drivers, but the one thing that BMW drivers do over everybody is tailgate.
2: And
3: that's why they get that.
0: Yeah, so you're not moving fast enough.
2: And it's weird. In those cars, they don't have turn signals.
3: Yeah.
2: Really weird.
0: Really weird. 877-44-WOODY. 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
1: Woody.
2: Oh, no!
3: Oh, look at that.
4: Oh, that's lovely.
0: The Woody Show.
5: Well, we were challenging Tyler to go out and sell some lemonade.
6: Nice.
5: We said, all right, you're going to have a lemonade stand, and it's just got to be lemonade, right? You'll go out and see what you can do. Mm-hmm. Now, the rest of it was up to him. The strategy, how he was going to get people to buy lemonade from a grown-ass man.
7: Right. Marketing.
5: Yeah, yeah, marketing, yeah. You know, pizazz. Things like that. But he's hustler, baby. he's out there, he's making it happen, right?
2: Yeah, yeah.
5: So, and I told him that I would match the money that he made on his lemonade sales.
2: Oh, nice.
5: On the text, I said, will he be reimbursed for his expenses, or is that part of the deal? Revenue, expense, mm-hmm. profit, loss, the whole thing. No, I will cover the... I will cover the expense of, like, the lemonade or whatever you had to end up doing.
7: You had a legit sign. Yeah, I saw it on the photo.
5: I saw free cookies. There were some cookies on the table. I'll reimburse you for the cookies.
8: Yeah. I will say this is where I had some help. That was all Jeff. So yeah. I appreciate that very much.
9: So I did, I did the sign. I did the cookies. I did the lemonade. He just
5: he was the hustler.
9: Well, he showed up with his skills, you know? I mean, he brought lots to the table. Trip.
5: Okay.
8: I did create the sign. I did create the sign, though.
5: So wait, so
7: Oh, you did make the sign.
8: Yeah.
9: I printed it.
8: He printed it, but like I made the design for it.
2: Oh.
5: Did you do that or did AI do it?
8: AI helped a little bit. Oh. I had the idea of what I wanted to do.
2: Yeah. That's what he's doing.
7: Yeah. See the photo at the Woody Show on Instagram.
5: Yeah. It's on there. Anyway, so Jeff was there to document it.

0: everything, right? Mm-hmm. And you guys were what, on a bike path, right? So a lot of traffic.
1: A lot of traffic, yeah.
0: Mm-hmm. Yeah. All right. So how did it go?
2: It went pretty well. I guess it's the easiest way to say it.
0: Pretty well.
2: Yeah. We had some really great people stop by, and we had some interesting people stop by.
0: Okay. Well, we didn't tell anybody where you were going to be. That was part of it because. Yeah. You know, we want true customers. Yeah, yeah. We want to see how he would do. Just like, put him out there randomly in public. Mm-hmm. Not like, oh, well, Tyler's going to be out selling lemonade. Go to this place at this time and have a bunch of listeners just show up.
3: Mm-hmm. And you're near a path because it looks like your back is facing the street.
2: Yeah, so there was a street right there. And then in the middle where like the center median is, there's a full-on bike path, walking path. Oh, okay. And then there's another that street.
0: Now, are other people out there selling stuff too?
2: Maybe on any given day, but not today.
1: Oh, not in this day.
4: No competition.
1: He had no comp.
0: Yeah. Oh, so this should have been even easier.
5: Ducks in the barrel.
0: Yeah.
1: So Tyler's selling techniques were very unusual. He had a good idea hooking people in with the free cookies, right?
5: Yeah.
1: Well, here he is trying to get some female joggers' attention in attempt to sell them some cookies.
0: All right.
6: Free cookies, ladies. You want some? Free cookies? Appreciate it.
0: Why would people out there exercising?
5: Well, free cookies.
2: There's a lot of people.
5: For some random guy.
2: There's a lot of people running by. It's a bit of an exercise path.
0: Right, but you know what I mean?
5: Like, yeah, they're not your crowd.
0: Yeah, like hydration or something. Yeah, or someone who's running. But if you're out there doing the running, it's because you don't want to be a fat ass. Uh-huh. And so, like, why would you undo everything you're doing with the running?
7: I know,
0: with a cookie?
7: You should have came up with a fake story, like, oh, you know, raising money for kids.
1: Well, that's on the way. Yeah, that's on the way.
6: Free cookies, ladies. You want some free cookies? Appreciate it. God forbid you have a carb.
1: Yeah, some negativity already.
7: We get it. You love Big Bash.
0: Jeez.
1: Yeah,
7: projecting.
0: All right.
1: There was a lot of that going on. He did have, you know, he was very good when people came and talked to him. He did very well with the crowds. Here's a really positive sale he had in one of his BS stories as well.
0: Okay.
1: Good.
5: What are you up to?
6: So just give away free cookies with the purchase of $2 lemonade and the small fine print. All of it goes to charity, so that is.
5: Okay.
6: I have a friend named Greg. He is deathly afraid of ladybugs, so we're trying to raise money to send him to therapy to get his issues fixed. So, yeah, it's a really, really sad illness plaguing America, but we're trying to fix that for him.
5: I love it. Yeah. Okay.
0: All right.
1: Wow.
0: And she gave you $2.
2: Clever. Yeah, she gave me $2.
5: That sounds like a lot of lemonade, too.
2: That's
7: she probably threw it away.
2: That's
7: but
2: $2 for your therapy, Greg.
3: Yeah. Fantastic. Yeah.
0: What was she doing? Good start. Was she just walking by?
2: She drove up, she saw it, and she's like, you know, I'll stop by.
5: Aww.
7: Yeah.
0: Wow.
7: Yeah.
0: This guy got
7: special.
0: The digits.
1: Well, I mean, after that sale, it pretty much went downhill, though, guys.
0: Oh,
1: I mean,
0: yeah.
1: I'm going to be very honest with you.
0: Is this what you're talking about?
1: Yeah, about 70% of the people that stopped were a-holes. I'm going to be honest, and about 30 were nice. Am I wrong?
0: What do you mean
2: by
0: that?
2: Yeah. Like, I think the easiest way to explain it is just, you just got to listen to the audio. They were a-holes.
1: Yeah, they were... Go ahead.
2: Yeah, no, that's just the easiest way to say it. Like, they were straight up a-holes.
0: But, like, what do you mean?
7: Yeah, I mean, what would they say to you?
2: Well, let's see. Got called a jackass once, got called a sexual predator.
0: Why? Because you're selling lemonade?
2: Because
0: you're a grown-ass man selling lemonade.
2: And then there was one other thing that you guys will hear what happened with that.
1: Yeah, so, I think most people were just... pissed at the fact that there was an adult doing this. Like, that was the whole thing. It's just in their neighborhood.
2: It's
1: why
2: awkward.
1: Is this big dude out here selling lemonade? This first group that came by were teenagers. Man, the mouths on these kids were wild.
0: Damn.
1: Listen to this.
8: All right. I buy lemonade.
6: All right, for sure, dude.
8: Where'd you get your lemons from?
6: Fresh from my mom's backyard.
8: Oh, hell yeah.
6: Yeah, dude.
8: You see me?
6: Yeah, it was good. All right. Times are tough, too, but you know what? I have several addictions, so we're trying to get out and get back on my own.
8: Yeah, hell yeah.
6: It's pretty bomb, right?
8: It kind of sucks, dude.
6: Oh, well, you know, at least you're out.
8: Are you with that Cosby Like, is there something in this?
6: No. It's not suspect.
8: Nah, that's good, dude. It's not suspect. True. How do we know it's going to your charity and you're not pocketing it?
6: Well, it's going to my charity because my charity is straight to my bank account, so it is technically my charity.
8: Okay.
9: And
8: you're not with that dilly
9: from kids?
6: Nope, not with that.
8: You're not a pedophile. You're just here to sell the lemonade.
6: Nope.
8: You're not gonna be rid of the little kids?
6: Nah.
9: Get a job.
8: Yeah, you might
6: just... We're working on that. This is a side hustle. We're working on the job part.
8: How old are you, like 40?
6: 34.
8: Ooh, that's a rough 34. You might want to... You ever seen the 40-year-old version?
6: I have, yeah.
8: Give it 6 years, it's going to be you.
6: Oh, my God.
7: Are these guys bigger than you? They're like that crazy?
2: Skinny ass teenagers. They're just mean. I'm like, damn, it ain't that serious.
0: But did you get their $2?
2: I did. They did pay. Oh, okay. Did pay.
7: Okay. Right. Damn, but
1: that's a rough 34. Was hilarious.
7: Not threatened by you at all.
2: No, and like, it's like, I didn't care. You still paid. Who cares, dude? Yeah.
1: All right, some Karen acting dude. What do you call male Karens?
5: Yeah, it's
1: Kens.
7: They were trying to call him like Kevins.
1: Kevins. Okay, yeah. So this guy came by, and I don't know if he was like the unofficial neighborhood watch or whatever, but he was pissed that Tyler was trying to raise money for the Boys and Girls Club, and he didn't believe it.
4: So you're claiming to be Boys and Girls Club?
9: Don't have the paperwork
4: to show it.
9: No, we're going go straight to the charity on Monday, just drop it off.
4: And didn't bother going through the city or anything?
9: I honestly don't know how any of that stuff works, man.
4: I think I should call the pops and see if you guys should be here, because I walk this path every day with my dog. I've never seen you guys here before doing anything like this.
9: First time?
4: It seems kind of shady. I'm just here to support him. Seems like you guys are just trying to do a 10-year-old girl's job right now.
5: He's not wrong.
0: Somebody said I did the lemonade stand with my youngest 7-year-old, and we got about $200 for every 2 hours.
7: Oh, damn. Wow.
0: But I don't know how much they made yet.
7: But this guy's like, show me your permits.
9: Wow. Well, I mean, it's also part of a social experiment. To see if I could raise more money than a kid.
4: Pack it for money.
9: Yeah. No, it's not like that, man.
10: Yo, what was all that?
4: I wouldn't mess with these guys either. I think this is a big scam. How many times you seen a big guy like this do a lemonade stand?
9: Not often.
4: Not often, right? So that should tell you something.
1: But they bought stuff from us, and we were cool, right? Like, we even gave them extra cookies, bro. Like, yeah, we're not doing anything shady. Yeah,
4: no one's questioning a 10-year-old kid selling lemonade.
1: He's just overgrown for his age.
4: Oh, yeah. He's really overgrown. How many of those cookies have you eaten so far?
9: Have I eaten? At least two.
4: At least.
1: You don't need to shave that shape.
9: I'll find the way I am.
7: Dude, shaming's out of control. Dude,
2: he came at me. He's like, "Oh, you look like you're out of shape," and I'm like, "Round's a shape." So like, that works out. Yeah, that dude was coming after me hard. I'm just like, "All right, dude." Meanwhile, like, he's all coming after me, and Jeff's just playing with his dog on the side, dude.
7: Yeah,
1: I had your back when it counted.
2: Yeah, no, he did. Wow, that was great.
7: Luckily, you had security, because these people are not afraid of you.
2: Oh, well, you know what? Security was much needed for the last guy we had.
1: Yeah,
5: there's
1: another guy. If you thought these guys were any kind of trouble, wait until you hear this next guy that's coming up, man. He's a gangster-ish. Yeah.
2: And
0: like, what do you mean?
1: Describe him.
2: However you picture a cholo, basically the same. I mean, like, tattoos from neck all the way down to his feet, wife beater, shorts. He's got the Dodger hat on. He's got the high socks because he's a down fool, apparently. This dude is full on cholo, dude.
0: But, like,
1: I have a picture.
0: Intimidating, or was he like?
2: Nah, he got in our face, threatening, like.
5: That is the quintessential cliche dude.
7: Yeah, that dude's an extra in the movie Friday.
1: He might be Danny Trejo's son.
0: Well, so far it sounds like it's going pretty well. You said you did make some money. I mean, we heard a couple of people that they got the teenagers and that girl.
2: Yeah.
0: All right, but like, I guess we got clips from this dude.
1: Yeah.
0: All right, we'll do that next here on The Woody Show. Tyler's Lemonade Stand. Hang on.
11: Kidding when I say they had stick figure pictures of people freaking and then a circle with an X out that was signs that said no freaking.
0: Like a leave room for the Lord kind of thing.
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0: 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Everything alternative story of the year. Home stretch of the Woody Show here on this Monday afternoon. Nice. Thank you for being here. Woody, Greg, Menace, Gina Grad. Yep. Phones open 877-44-WOODY. Send us a text over to 22987. We'll have the exciting conclusion. I want to hear this other person who showed up.
1: Oh, yeah.
0: For Tyler and the adult man lemonade stand.
1: I'm scared.
2: Crazy.
0: Well, there was a local story I saw. This fourth grader started a lemonade stand, and the neighbors liked the idea so much, they started, you know, giving him way more than just the price of the lemonade. And instead of immediately just, you know, blowing the money on toys and video games and everything else, you know, a fourth grader would normally do, he donated all of the money to his school.
1: Aww.
0: His family says that donating the money was completely his idea, and now it's going to be used to help the students and teachers. So,
2: wow.
1: A great kid.
0: Yeah, a nice little story here locally about a good boy.
1: I love that.
0: Although, the school might want to keep that in the DL, dude.
2: Yeah.
0: This is a situation where I would be in favor of being the anonymous donor.
1: Oh, the one situation.
0: Okay. Yeah, you know why? Because you got to look out for your buddies.
1: Yeah.
2: Yeah, thanks a lot for donating.
0: Yeah, you're donating to the school,
3: books,
0: dude.
3: Bitch. Come on.
2: Okay.
0: Yeah, like an animal shelter where the other kids would think that's cool. But
1: right.
0: Like, when you're the kid who's giving the money to school.
1: I know.
3: Yeah.
1: Or God forbid a pizza party.
3: Yeah,
0: like we know as adults that that's nice.
1: Yeah.
0: As adults, we are sitting here and supporting whatever. I'm saying like, it might be a weird look with your buddies.
1: Sounds like his hand may have been forced by his parents.
0: Maybe. All right, this is Modest Mouse. It's called Picking Dragon's Pockets. 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
1: Okay, so Tyler's lemonade stand. We heard the teenager was giving him a hard time. That lady was cool. She gave him the $2.
2: That was nice.
1: So his whole hook was you buy a $2 lemonade, mm-hmm. and you get a free cookie.
2: I like it.
1: Yeah. And these are the big, giant chocolate chunk ones from Costco.
3: Nice. Yeah, the good ones.
1: Yeah. Yeah. So for $2, you get a giant cookie and a lemonade. That's a pretty good deal.
4: Yeah, not bad.
5: Yeah, it is.
1: Now, Mr. Grimace, who's one of our super fans, he made a good point on the text. He says, so the homeless begging for money, who may or may not use it for drugs, that's ignored. But Tyler putting in actual work selling lemonades, oh, screw that, not in my neighborhood?
3: Yeah. It's really bringing out the worst of people.
1: I mean, that's a good point.
3: Yeah.
1: Like, you turn a blind eye to that. Here's just a grown ass man just trying to sell
4: trying
1: some,
4: to make a dollar. Yeah.
1: Just trying to sell some lemonade.
3: People all right, be
1: so,
3: hating, man.
1: Tell me about at what point in your 2 hour lemonade stand life did this guy approach? Is this.
3: This was probably about halfway through.
1: Okay. So, and describe the guy again to everybody who's just tuning in.
3: The most cholo dude you've ever seen. Tattoos from his neck all the way down to his feet. Wife beater, shorts, high socks, Dodger hat. Like, the stereotypical cholo.
1: Now, when he walked up, did you think, like, okay, this guy's going to be cool? Or did you think it was going to be trouble?
3: So, at first, he actually drove up. He stopped, like, on the curb real quick, lowered down his window, and he's like, what are you guys doing? And we told him, like, hey, we just have a lemonade stand. We're doing it for charity. He's like, okay. And then he pulls into the street right by us, parks, gets out, walks, and then just starts getting in our face.
2: Oh, damn.
1: Yeah. So, like, I thought it's like, oh, I'm selling. Okay. Okay. And he pulls over to come get some.
3: Yeah. So we're like, oh, maybe this guy's actually stocking my. Then he starts grilling us. So we're like, oh, he's not going to buy anything. Yeah. So.
1: All right, here we go.
6: Don't you guys are running here?
7: Go to charity.
6: What charity is this?
7: What's Girl Scout?
6: Show me.
7: I can tell you. I don't have to show you.
6: Yeah, you do. You're out here. I mean, are you on parole or something?
7: Nah.
6: Is that kind of weird?
7: Nah.
6: You're a grown man. What are you out here selling cookies for?
7: Part of a social weird.
6: It doesn't have to be like that. You're a parole officer or something? Can we have that fucking idiots or what?
7: Nah, dude. It's nothing like that.
6: You sure?
7: Yeah.
6: Why don't you get a real job like at Walmart or something, bro?
7: Working on it, dude.
6: You, dude.
7: Okay.
1: Wow. Okay, hold on. Okay. So, Tyler, on a scale of 1 to 10, how hard are you crapping your pants right now? I mean, Jeff is there.
3: I was probably at about a 4 or 5. I did retail for
1: that, a 4 or 5. But you're in the middle of the public in the park or wherever the hell you're at.
3: I did retail for 8 years. I've seen everything short of a robbery. So like this, I was like, oh, okay, this is just
5: and he's used to
3: hard.
5: People saying "f you" to his face.
3: Yeah, no. Like I've had people tell me that all the time. Just like, yeah, whatever. Like I don't care.
4: Just another day.
1: But like I say, the whole interaction.
3: Yeah, the whole interaction. Finish,
1: like it starts now. You're at a 4 or 5, but like.
3: Yeah,
2: by the time
1: there's three more clips I got here.
3: Yeah.
8: It gets worse.
3: I'll say the first interaction, I'm at like a 4. We'll say 4.5.
1: Okay. Yeah. By the end of it, like
3: by the end of it, we'll explain that as it goes.
1: I know,
3: on.
1: But like I want to know on the scale.
3: By the end of it, probably at about like a 7.
1: Oh, all right. It's almost double. Almost double what we've heard. So what we just heard was a 4.
4: Yeah. Was he getting close to you and like?
3: Oh, he was like
4: face to face,
3: a foot in my.
4: Wow.
1: Right, so yeah. Tyler's grown ass man lemonade stand. This cholo dude is now in his face.
9: I mean, it's not like that, man. I mean, he's I think he's just trying to help out. You know, he's going through some rough times.
6: Sponsor? What are you?
9: I'm his friend trying to help him out.
6: I don't know about that. Usually this is for like little kids, bro. This is a fucking.
7: It's part of a social experiment to see how much money I'll make.
6: Experiment
7: instead of a kid.
6: Social experiment, get your ass kicked. Oh, you don't care?
7: If it gets to that point, we'll leave.
6: Okay. All right. Tell you right now, mom. Just so that guy do. We'll be back in 20 minutes. You guys better not be here, mom. I'll tell you that right now.
7: All right.
9: All right.
10: What's your name?
7: My name's Tyler, bro.
10: What's your last name?
7: I'm not going to tell you that.
10: Why not? He's trying to look you up?
3: Yeah, precisely.
2: Yeah, he's looking up Amber Alerts and stuff.
1: What's your name? Tyler, what's your last name?
2: Don't worry about it.
1: Yeah.
4: You better be gone.
10: A sex offender?
9: He's not.
10: Yeah, right.
9: Don't call the cops.
11: Oh, God, dude. Oh, my God. That's fucking weird.
9: He was legit mad.
11: No, he was pissed.
9: Were you scared just a little bit?
11: A tiny bit.
2: Oh,
3: A tiny bit, like a four and a half.
0: Wait, at this point, you're still a four and a half.
1: You're
0: half.
1: Such a liar.
3: No, no, I swear. I swear, at this point, I'm still about a four and a half.
2: He's asking what your last name is. He's asking if you're a sex offender.
3: I've had people ask for my last name when they didn't like the customer service I gave, like at the grocery store. They're like, what's your last name?
0: That's different. You're in the grocery store.
3: They still get in your face. You're out in the wild now, dude. They still get in your face.
0: Okay.
4: And he said he was going to come back.
3: Yeah, he's like, come back. I'm like, I'd be at a nine, he's like, oh, I'm going to come back in 20 minutes. I'm like, he's not going to come back.
4: Well, spoiler, he came back.
8: Yeah. This clip is before he came back. He actually, like, when he was leaving, we had more customers, and he's peeling away and yelling at us on his way out. Yeah.
2: And intimidating.
12: Breaking a neighborhood. Get your weird ass out of here. What you guys are up to, look you up, register sex offender, it is not that serious, bro.
3: At that point I'm like, okay, now we're at like a five and a half. It's like, all right, this guy's being a little bud.
2: And
3: it's
2: there's like, other people around that he's yelling that you're a sex offender. Bad.
3: There was this mom and her daughter right there, and I was like, I told them straight up, I'm like, I'm so sorry you had to hear that. And the daughter's like, well, that's my first time hearing that. And we're like, oh, cool, great,
5: awesome.
3: So, yeah.
8: Well, he came back.
2: Oh, my God.
0: Oh, he did.
8: And he came back with eggs.
3: Yeah, not even kidding.
2: What?
3: Yeah, so this dude comes back. It's 20 minutes later. This dude comes back, stops dead in the middle of the street, opens the car door, and this is where I get to his head. I'm like, dude, this guy might have a gun. Like, I'm starting to freak out. So this dude gets out of his car, and then he just starts chucking. He just starts chucking eggs.
13: All right. What'd you think? He's got another car.
11: Oh, he threw an egg. No, dude. Oh, dude. Oh, man. It's not that serious. Oh, man, I got eggs.
0: Oh,
3: crazy.
11: Damn, he wasn't playing, dude.
13: That's fine. We'll probably be wrapping up as soon as he comes back.
0: I'll give it like 10 more minutes.
13: 10 more minutes.
2: Oh, my God. Yeah. With egg all over Texas, says
0: every guy in the hood would have done the same thing. If we see a guy in the hood selling lemonade and cookies, he's gonna get checked.
5: Yeah, I would have done the same thing.
2: Oh my God.
3: Yeah, it's whatever, dude. Like that's the first time I've ever had eggs thrown at me. So that was the first.
0: But, I do have something to tell you.
3: Yeah.
0: That Cholo guy.
3: Yes.
0: Is one of Jeff's friends.
3: Was he really?
0: Yeah, you were totally sad.
8: He was. He's a good friend of mine. His name was Leo, and he's a great friend. He actually listens to the show.
3: You're wild for that, dude. That's funny. That's funny.
0: And the teenagers?
3: Yeah.
0: His son's friends.
3: That's crazy.
0: It was our social experiment. Number one, to see how you could do selling lemonade.
3: Yeah.
0: Number two, to see how you would do with these people coming up under pressure.
3: So was that other guy legit?
8: No, the other guy with the dog was actually a good family friend of mine as well. So basically, you probably had like three real customers. Everyone else knew me.
3: Oh, that's cool, man.
0: Hey, so out of the 45, only $6 of that was real?
8: Probably, yeah, because my wife blasted it out to her little mom's club on the street. So, yeah, a friend of mine that rides motorcycles came by and his wife came by. Cool, yeah. So we financed this whole thing, bro. From the cookies. Like,
5: so that's just $45.
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0: Red Hot Chili Peppers and one of the vibiest songs of all time, Soul to Squeeze. 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
0: Now, if you're looking to get caught up on the Rich Show from this morning, you could do that. They were talking about the 100 innings for The Cure, the Jeff Burton charity game that just happened over the weekend. I saw that Rafe was nice enough to volunteer King Scott to get into the dunk booth.
2: Oh, yeah. Nice.
0: That was cool. So some good money raised for charity in the name of Jeff Burton, the late, great Jeff Burton. 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
3: Ooh.
0: So Sammy and Morgan, you guys are in newer relationships. 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
1: All right, well, we're back, and Tyler with the grown man lemonade stand.
2: God.
1: It sounds like I got to settle up with Jeff G more than anybody.
3: Yeah, that's true. That's a big investment.
1: He was casting. He bought all the stuff. He made signs. Ran security.
3: All right, I'll send you a bill afterward.
2: just invoice it.
1: Yeah, we'll figure it out. But nice work, Tyler, hanging in there. We had fun with us.
3: Great. I just went and gave him a hug. I'm like, I'm sorry, man. I had to keep this from you for a day and a half.
1: Well, because the idea started just actually to have Tyler go out and do this lemonade stand. And then we thought, like, man, it's fun to test Tyler to see how he does in situations. Let's just have a couple people come up to him and give him crap for, being a grown man with a lemonade stand and see how he does.
4: His response.
2: And
1: then,
2: we know.
1: And then Jeff just took and ran with it from there. So nice work.
3: Thank you to all my friends. That helped.
5: That was good fun. Actors.
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1: Yeah. Yep.
0: We'll be back tomorrow with more opportunities in an all-new show. You can win some tickets to go see Candlebox. Candlebox, of course, Thursday, September 17th at the Pageant. Tickets for Baby Metal. We're giving those away again tomorrow. They'll be here with Hailstorm Monday, September 21st out at the Amphitheater. That and more tomorrow, Tuesday, here on The Woody Show. Anything you got for us in the meantime, you can leave on the After Hours voicemail. That number is 877-44-WOODY. You can find us, follow us there on social media. Look for us there at The Woody Show.
1: Yep. Yeah.
0: Way Back at 6 is ready to go next. Thank you so much for giving The Woody Show some of your valuable time this afternoon. You know, we love and appreciate you for that. The rest of you guys can suck it. Catch you back here on Tuesday. Have a great night. SMDMM.
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incredible, incredible, incredible REM. Welcome to the Way Back at 6 St. Louis. I'm going album track for Pearl Jam this particular time around, and I hope that you're all right with it. From the Vitalogy record, one of my very favorite PJ songs. Hopefully, one of your favorites as well. It's Pearl Jam and Nothing Man. It's the Way Back at 6 on 105.7 The Point.

I believe the Disturbed camp is taking a bit of a break. After their last tour, they said, you know what? We're not sure when we are going to get back into the studio again. It'll happen, but we're just going to kind of be people for a little while. And you got it. You forget, but sometimes bands need that. Like, those band members need to have, like, normal, regular person day to remind them that they're a human being. Blink-182 in the way back at 6. What a beautiful Monday, St. Louis.

0: got your chance to get in the pit for Rob Zombie and Marilyn Manson. 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
6: All right. As news is breaking about my presidential bid for 2028, I want to assure you I will not be that busy running. I got a phone call. I can't say who. 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I can't say who I got phone calls from. They would happen to be President Trump or Vice President Vance or Secretary of State Rubio, because that would be divulging, you know, state secrets or something. So they didn't call me, but say they did, and they just said, Bart, just focus on making people aware in St. Louis and Illinois that what you need is an air conditioner that cools and a furnace that heats without worrying or spending too much time on SEER ratings or efficiency levels. So if you're looking, if you want a common sense approach, one easy number, Missouri and Illinois, 314-293-2600, or the website, Bart with a B, Inman with an I, .com. 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

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The Way Back at 6, and Kansas City's very own Puddle of Mud. I'm 105.7 The Point.

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So check it out and sign up to be the Team Riz member of the day. 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Join us tomorrow because we've got some pretty sick tickets to give out. That and all the usual shenanigans kicking off at 6 a.m. right here on The Point. Energy up. Go listen to

incredible documentary yesterday about Jeff Buckley on HBO Max. And I've never been a huge Jeff Buckley fan, just to be very honest with you. But I just thought the documentary looked interesting. And I'm a slut for music documentaries. So I started watching it. And one of the best parts of the documentary was Chris Cornell talking about how much he loved Buckley, and then in turn, how much Jeff Buckley loved Chris Cornell and loved Soundgarden. Two of the 90s absolutely greatest voices there in Chris Cornell and Jeff Buckley, and both of them we lost absolutely way too soon. St. Louis, couple more for you in the way back, including the Chili Peppers covering the Ohio

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